are watching our service, so some of you are old school and you're still bringing in the new year as you're in church. And one of the things that I think happens to us in those moments is that we make an assumption that we have all the faith we need. We make an assumption that our faith is intact. And so I want to challenge us in the month of January to tap into the next level of faith, because every time that we go higher, we need a new level of faith. 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That address is 19320 Van Dyke Avenue, near 7 Mile in Detroit, Michigan, 48234. Again, 19320 Van Dyke Avenue, Detroit, Michigan, 48234, right near Van Dyke and 7 Mile. 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Again, search Kelly R. Jackson Ministries, like and follow our Facebook page there. 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Be sure to hit that subscribe button. 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So here's what we're going to do. We're going to go to our first song of the day. We come out of that song, we'll have this conversation, we'll begin this conversation, Next Level Faith, right here on the Your Life with Purpose radio broadcast. The gift that looks good on you. You are born with a

Amen, amen. You're tuning into Your Life of Purpose. I'm your host, Pastor Kelly Jackson, and let's get back into this thing, this next level of faith. I pray that you all have been blessed by what we've been sharing in this next level of faith series. We've been dealing with Hebrews chapter 11 and obviously some companion scriptures as we've discussed next level faith. And so I want to draw your attention this week to Hebrews chapter 11, verse 7. Hebrews 11 and 7. And there's a familiar story in Hebrews chapter 11, verse 7, one that all of us that have grown up in church are very familiar with. So we talk about Noah and we talk about this ark. So let me read this because I got some other scriptures to read as well, obviously, to support what we're talking about here today. Let's look at Hebrews chapter 11, verse 7, Hebrews 11 and 7. Here is what the Bible says from the New Living Translation. It says, it was by faith that Noah built a large boat to save his family from the flood. He obeyed God, who warned him about things that had never happened before. By his faith, Noah condemned the rest of the world, and he received the righteousness that comes by faith. So again, Hebrews chapter 11, verse 7 makes reference to Noah. Noah built a large boat by faith to save his family. He obeyed God. That's what the scripture says. He obeyed God, who warned him about things that had never happened before. Y'all, if I was in the pulpit, and I'm not even a hooping preacher, I don't do the hooping, and you know, I don't disparage anything. I often say to people, let me say this quick. This is my disclaimer. Every time I say that I'm not a hooping preacher, sometimes people hear, oh, he don't like hoopers. I say my pastor, Reverend Damon Mosley of the Bethel Temple Baptist Church, my pastor, and I always say this, I said, can't nobody close like my pastor. My pastor's a hooper, and I like to say he's a hooper extraordinaire, and I love to hear my pastor preach. I am not against hoopers. I was raised in a Baptist church. I'm saying that that's not what God wants me to do. He says, you do it the way I tell you to do it. Let them do what I told them to do. You do what I told you to know. Now, again, I'm saying all that to say, if I were in the pulpit, and even though I'm not a hooper, I would be excited by what I just read here in this text. I may have to preach this at For the Kingdom at some point. It was by faith that Noah built a large boat to save his family from the flood. He obeyed God, who warned him about things that had never happened before. God told him that something was going to happen that had never happened before. Can I bless y'all today? It had never rained. It had never rained. I know you're thinking to yourself, well, how would things grow and how would the flower? Well, first of all, as we discussed in last week's broadcast, God, you got to believe that he exists. God don't need no rain to make things grow. God uses rain, but God don't need no rain to make things grow. I just want to be clear right there. God can just make things grow if that's what he wants to do. But again, I'm not going to spend too much time on it, but it had never rained before. So Noah had to tell a bunch of people that rain is going to fall out the sky. First of all, water is going to fall from the sky. Second of all, so much water is going to fall from the sky. It's going to cover the earth, right? That was the thing that God said to him. It's going to cover the earth. And the Bible says that he obeyed God, who warned him about things that had never happened before. And the Bible says he just believed God and built the boat. He just believed God and did it. So now I want to ask you this question before I run out of time. Again, you ponder this in your spirit. Are you going to obey God when he tells you that something's going to happen that's never happened before? And I want to be clear today. God was telling Noah about disaster. God may be telling you about successes. God may be telling you about you moving into a new season of abundance. And you say, this has never happened to me before. God says, do you trust me? Do you trust that I'm going to bring you to a season of abundance? If you trust me, then just go ahead and walk in it and see what happens, right? And so the Bible says that God told him about things that never happened before. And so watch this. Again, let's go back to Genesis. Let's go back to the story. And I want to make sure I read this in your hearing on today. Genesis chapter 6. I'm going to read verses 11 through 22. Genesis chapter 6, verse 11 through 22 from the New Living Translation. So we can set this up and have this conversation within the next 10 minutes or so, and then we'll get out of here. Here's what the Bible says. It says, now God saw that the earth had become corrupt and was filled with violence. God observed all this corruption in the world, for everyone on earth was corrupt. Now, again, let me say this real quick. If you go back up, and I don't want to deal with it, verse 9 and 10 talks about Noah. And the Bible says that everybody was corrupt except Noah. Didn't say that Noah was perfect. It says that Noah was a righteous man.
a blameless man. And blameless simply means that Noah was spiritually blameless, right? So let me go on. Again, God observed all, verse 12, God observed all this corruption in the world, for everyone on the earth was corrupt. So God said to Noah, I have decided to destroy all living creatures, for they have filled the earth with violence. Yes, I will wipe them all out along with the earth. Then he tells Noah in verse 14, build a large boat from cypress wood and waterproof it with tar inside and out. Then construct decks and stalls throughout its interior. Make the boat 450 feet long, 75 feet wide, and 45 feet high. Leave an 18-inch opening below the roof and all the way around the boat. Below the roof. Put the doors on the side and build three decks inside the boat, lower, middle, and upper. Look, I am about to cover the earth with a flood that will destroy every living thing that breathes. Everything on earth will die. But I will confirm my covenant with you. So enter the boat, you and your wife and your sons and their wives. Bring a pair of every kind of animal, a male and a female, into the boat with you to keep them alive during the flood. Pairs of every kind of bird and every kind of animal and every kind of small animal that scurries along the ground will come to you to be kept alive. See that? They'll come to you. And be sure to take on board enough food for your family and all the animals. Verse 22 is critical. So Noah did everything exactly as God had commanded him. Y'all, when I did, when we had our consecration service for Florida Kingdom Christian Church and we launched our church, and my pastor preached the consecration service, he preached right from Genesis 6 and 22. And the subject of the sermon was stick to the plan. And he said, this is what you have to do. Whatever God commanded you to do with this church, stick to the plan. So Noah did everything, chapter 6, verse 22. Noah did everything exactly as God had commanded him. Now, let me run through my notes very quickly before we run out of time. But you see all of these things that happen. And so let me say this real quick, because the Holy Spirit just told me to drop this on your spirit. Because a lot of people will say, those people who struggle with our faith, how in the world did he gather all these animals? Right here in chapter 6, verse 20 of Genesis, pairs of every kind of bird and every kind of animal and every kind of small animal that scurries along the ground will come to you to be kept alive. And so God says, you ain't got to chase them down, Noah. I'll send them to you. You just build a boat. I'll send them. And you just make sure that you take them in, right? And so let's talk about this very quickly with the time I got left. I got a few minutes left here. So I want you to understand something when we talk about this faith. Noah trusted God. And in turn, God entrusted Noah. I want y'all to pay attention to those words. Noah trusted God. And in turn, God entrusted Noah. Noah trusted God because the Bible says that he obeyed God. When God told him to do something, we saw Hebrews 11 and 7, right? When God told Noah to do something based on something that had never been seen before, the Bible says he did it. He started building this boat based on God telling him something that had never happened before. He trusted God. He's not going to tell me this if it ain't going to happen. Just start building a boat. Just start building. He's not going to tell me this without. And so he trusted God. In turn, God entrusted Noah. Now, sometimes we think these things are the same. But to trust somebody is to simply believe something based on who they are and their character. I trust you in general. There's no assignment attached to it. I just trust who you are based on your character. That's what Noah did. I trust God based on his character. God then entrusted Noah. When you entrust somebody, you're giving them a specific assignment. I am entrusting you with my money. I am entrusting you with my children. Obviously, that entrusting is based on a trust. But I can trust you without ever entrusting anything to you. I hope you're all understanding me. And the Bible says that God entrusted Noah with this assignment. He gives him this assignment. God doesn't have to trust Noah because he not only knows what Noah is capable of, but he also knows what Noah will do. I hope y'all understand that, right? So God doesn't have to say, I'm going to give you this, Noah, and I hope you do it. He's God. He knows exactly what Noah's going to do.
He wouldn't be God if he didn't know everything, right? Trust requires belief. And God doesn't have to believe anything because he already knows everything. There was a question one time that I saw on Facebook. A pastor friend of mine posted it one time. And I posted it for discussion. And I think it was a song lyric that kind of threw him off. He said, we have a song lyric that says God believes. He said, does God have to believe? And there were people that were trying to, you know, justify it probably because they loved the song. And I said, I'm with you, brother. I said, God doesn't have to believe anything. I said, whatever God wants to be, will be. You and I have to believe. God doesn't have to believe anything. He's God. Whatever he wants, he can just, we saw it in the beginning of Genesis. As my 6-year-old said to me one time, we were discussing Genesis, as a matter of fact. My 6-year-old, he said, so Daddy, God was just saying things and it was happening. And I said, yes, sir, that will preach. So here, God doesn't have to believe anything. He already knows. God gave Noah his assignment based on what he already knew about Noah. So when God gives you an assignment, he's giving it to you based on what he knows about you. And you may think to yourself, this is an impossible task. This is daunting. I got to build this big old boat and harness all these animals. And God said, there's a reason I'm talking to you about this. You may not think you can do it, but I know you can. So here it is. God gives Noah an assignment based on what he already knows about Noah. Y'all, oftentimes faith is doing what God commands, even when you don't understand the command. Lord knows I can tell you there's plenty of things that I've done since I've been pastoring this church. And I said, I don't understand this. But as I've often shared with people, I said, how is none of my business? And so obedience is my job. I said, so when God says, I'm going to do something, I want you to trust me. I say, okay. Now, I wasn't born like this. I want y'all to hear me today because I know sometimes I say this and they go, oh, you just got it all together. Oh, no. I wasn't born this way. I had to grow to this. And there's still times where I'm saying, ooh, Lord, are you sure? I mean, I'll be asking God, is he sure, right? Again, we got to do things that God commands even when we don't understand the command all the time. That's next level faith, y'all. Noah is asked to believe God and build according to something that had never happened before, as I've already said. God says he's going to do something. I'm going to destroy the earth, but I want to keep you and I want to keep your family. So I want you to build this and I want you, now hear this, build it exactly like I told you to. So again, as I told you, my pastor spoke on sticking to the plan. He went through there and he told Noah exactly how to build the ark. He didn't say, just throw something together. And I got news for you before we get out of here. Any other boat would have sank. Had Noah done it the way he thought, it would have sank. He had to do it the way God told him to do it. And boy, this will preach right here. And sometimes some of y'all done built the same boat. And yours is floating and others is not. And you're saying, how in the world am I floating? And they sinking. Sometimes you might have been in a sinking boat and saying, how are them people floating? We in the same water. They floating and I'm sinking. Did you stick to the plan? Did you do it to God's specifications? Again, I give the testimony of For the Kingdom all the time. I say, God told me exactly what to do and how to do it at this church. This may not work in every church. It's going to work here. This is our assignment. We can't be concerned about other people's assignment. We have to be about our business. Noah is asked to believe God and build something according to what had never happened before. Y'all, faith isn't about walking blind. Faith is knowing that as long as I can see God, I don't need to see anything else until he reveals it to me. Hey, y'all, that's a note that I wrote down here before we get out of here. And that thing knocked my socks off. Faith isn't about walking blind. People say you're walking blind. No, I can see God. As long as I can see God, I don't need to see anything else until he reveals it to me. So Noah is building this boat because he can see God. He ain't seen the water. He saw God. And it says, if I do what God tells me to do, when the water comes and he reveals to me that he really going to do what he said he going to do, then I'll be prepared. That is, my brother, my sister, next level faith. Let's leave it right there. That's all the time that we got. I pray that you all have been blessed by what we shared on today. If the Lord says so, we'll be back next week talking more about next level faith. Here's what we're going to do. We're going to go to our last song of the day. Give you a few minutes of that. We'll come out of there. We'll close this thing out right here on the Your Life with Purpose radio broadcast.

Amen, amen. You're tuning into Your Life for Purpose. I'm your host, Pastor Kelly Jackson. Listen, I pray that you all enjoyed what we shared on today's broadcast for our series, Next Level Faith. This series was originally slated for January only, but what we're going to do is go forward into the year with this until the Lord says stop. I believe that there is more to share in this area. Again, don't assume that a change in the year automatically means that we won't be challenged. It's often in new seasons that we uncover new deficiencies as well. We will need greater faith and a stronger prayer life to endure. We can make it. We've just got to keep the faith. If the Lord says so, we'll have more on Next Level Faith on next week's broadcast. I also want to invite you all to check out my podcast, The Purpose and Beyond Podcast. Wherever you stream your podcast, I believe it will be a blessing to you. I want you to remember, as always, the prayers of a righteous man still does avail as much. And if it is the Lord's will, we'll see you all on next week. God bless you and God keep you is my prayer.

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0: Well, glory be to God, and we welcome you to the weekly radio broadcast of Dynamic Women's Ministry, Empowering Women for Kingdom Success. I am First Lady on the airways, Apostle Lori Knox, the founder and host of Dynamic Women's Ministry, where lives are being changed by the mighty power of God. So, women of God, if you need to be healed, if you need to be delivered, or if you need to be set free, I encourage you to stay tuned to this broadcast, because whatever your problem, situation, or dilemma is today, I touch and agree, God is ready to destroy the yokes, heal the sick, resurrect the dead, and set the captives free, because miracles do happen. And today's message is titled, If You Faint, You Forfeit. And we will have our scripture and prayer by Apostle Myra Knox. Amen.
1: Amen. Our scriptural reading will be coming out of the book of Isaiah this morning. Isaiah chapter 40, verses 28 through 31. And the word of God reads as recorded out of the holy text this morning. Hast thou not known, hast thou not heard, that the everlasting God, the Lord, the creator of all the ends of the earth, fainteth not, neither is weary, there is no searching of his understanding. He giveth power to the faint, and to them that have no might he increaseth strength. Even the youth shall faint and be weary, and the young men shall utterly fall. But they that wait upon the Lord shall renew their strength. They shall mount up with wings as eagles. They shall run and not be weary, and they shall walk and not faint. May the Lord rich add a blessing to the reader here, doers of his holy, precious, and majestic word. Let's pray. Our Father God, eternal Master, you who are still omniscient, omnipotent, omnipresent, unprecedented, supreme, preeminent, incomprehensible, invincible, and irresistible this morning. For the heaven and heavens cannot contain you, let alone a man or woman of God explain you. You're God all by yourself. I can't outlive you, and Apostle Lori Knox can't live without you. So we stand in your presence just one more time. Thank you, oh God, for waking us up early this morning, clothing us in our right train of mind, giving us eyes to see, ears to hear, mouth for breath, putting pep in our step. Oh God, even now, I petition you this morning, oh God, to stretch forth your hand and heal the sick, the addicted, afflicted, backsliding person this morning. Heal the homeless, hopeless, young and restless senior citizen person this morning. Oh God, hold us, mold us, guide us, and sanctify us this morning in the mighty majestic name of Jesus. Touch that prisoner behind prison walls that he or she may wake up early in the morning and say, what must I do to become saved? And last but not least, oh God, touch and anoint those clay lips of Apostle Lady Lori Knox, oh God, to preach, teach, and minister the gospel, that somebody tuned in to the broadcast may say, what must I do to become saved, oh God? And we'll be so careful to give you all the honor, the praise, and the glory, worship, honor, serve, and magnify your majestic name from birth throughout all eternity. In Jesus' holy, precious name, we pray, amen, amen, amen. And now, neighbor, friends of mine, it gives me great joy and delight to present to some well-known to others, the evangelist, the pastor, and now the apostle, Lady Knox, who's just been elevated and consecrated, amen, to that office, to walk under that anointing. I present to some, well known to others, Apostle Lady Lori Knox. Won't you receive her this morning?
0: Well, amen, Apostle Knox, and we thank you for delivering such a powerful prayer unto the Lord on behalf of God's people today. Thank you again, and amen. And people of God, I'm going to be before you briefly today on the subject of if you faint, you forfeit. People of God, have you ever fainted? I did, actually, for the first time about 2 years ago at a church dinner of all places. Many of us have faced the problem of spiritually fainting as we labor, fight, and enter the heat of the battle for the Lord. Amen. And so today we're going to discuss how to not lose heart in the day of adversity and severe challenge. We're going to talk about how to possess spiritual stamina and how to build spiritual stamina. Proverbs 24 and 10 says, if you faint in the day of adversity, your strength is small. And the Hebrew for faint here literally means to become feeble, idle, or lazy, to lack stamina. And in some translation, it is rendered to be disheartened or to falter or to lose heart. In 1 Samuel 30 and 21, we are told that 200 of David's men were so faint that they could not follow David. There are many professing Christians that get so weak that they cannot seem to remain consistent in their walk with Christ. You see, they lack spiritual stamina, and that is what the enemy wants. He wants us to get so tired and so discouraged and so confused and so caught up in the midst of the chaos that's going on around us, oftentimes that has absolutely nothing to do with us personally, but we get so caught up in others' chaos, and we get caught up in the gossip and in all of those attacks of the enemy, all of those fiery darts, that we completely lose focus of what God has us doing. We completely lose focus. That's why Christians become weak. Listen, in 2 Corinthians 4 and 15, 15 and 16, Paul writes, "For all things are for your sakes, that the abundant grace might through the thanksgiving of many redound to the glory of God. For which cause we faint not, but through our outward man may perish, yet the inward man is being renewed day by day." So we have to be mindful of renewing our minds every day, all day. And we're going to talk about that in a second. To remain physically, spiritually, and mentally strong. Listen, the Brooklyn Bridge is truly a miracle bridge. In 1863, a creative engineer named John Roebling was inspired by an idea for this spectacular span. Bridge building experts throughout the world told him it was a crazy idea and that he should forget it. It couldn't be done, but Roebling would not forget it. It was his dream. So he convinced his son, Washington, who was a very young and up-and-coming engineer, that the bridge could be built. So the two of them developed a plan of attack. With unharnessed excitement and inspiration, they hired their crew and began to build their dream bridge. The project was only a few months under construction when a tragic accident took the life of John Roebling and severely injured his son, Washington. He was left with permanent brain damage and was unable to talk or walk for a while. Everyone felt the problem would be scrapped, but even though Washington couldn't speak or walk, his mind was as sharp as ever, and he still had a burning desire to complete the project. An idea hit him in his hospital bed, and he developed a code for communication. All he could move was one finger, so he touched the arm of his wife with that finger, tapping out a code to communicate with her what to tell the engineers who were building the bridge. For 13 years, Washington tapped out his instruction with his finger until the spectacular Brooklyn Bridge was finally completed. Lord, give us that kind of determination and that kind of stamina. Listen, when a Christian faints, at least three things take place. Number one, they become spiritually weak. They allow the fiery darts of the enemy to distract and deter them. They become as limp as a dish rag, and they lose control of their bodily functions. How? Their mind. They lose control of what they allow to come into their mind, and it makes them spiritually weak. Number two, there is darkness. Listen, if you want to hear some of the most gloomy, pessimistic, negative things in the world, hang around someone when they are in that state of spiritual fainting. Listen, as a wise man once said, we become what we think about. And the Bible says, as a man thinks in his heart, so is he. So it is when we allow our minds to be filled with negativity, everything that we experience and everybody that we encounter will carry that scent that we hold in our mind. We see things differently. We take on the negative persona that fills our brain. And one more thing takes place when a Christian faints. Number three, there is a losing touch with God's reality. Listen, when we're in that fainting phase, we go off into our own little world. We don't ask don't ask them any important question because they can't help you. They can't even help themselves when We are in that phase. We can't help anybody. And you know what? We've all been there. We've all experienced times in our lives when we are going through things, or maybe our loved ones are going through things, and we just want to give it up. We just want to just quit. And we as Christians are not called to do that. Some of the things that cause fainting, medically speaking, fainting occurs when not enough oxygen gets to the brain. But what brings this upon? Actually, many things can cause one to pass out. And here are a few common ones. Number one, the wrong diet. Our bodies require certain nutrients, and that comes from eating a good, balanced diet. You have to eat the right food in the right proportions. Too many sweets and too many starches will drive your blood sugar up, and too much food with high amounts of acid will give you a stomach disorder. I just want you to consider this just for one moment. Here is some food for thought, and there is no pun intended. How often do we feed our bodies? How much do we feed our bodies? What do we feed our bodies? And do we often go back for seconds? Do we order appetizers if we're dining out? Do we indulge in dessert? Do we snack in between meals? What do we snack on, and how often and how much? And if the answer is yes to any of these questions, then we have to ask ourselves why. Because it is pleasing and satisfying to our flesh, to our stomach. Think about it. Food for thought. Think about this as well. The reasons that many Christians faint is right here. They are not eating enough of the right spiritual food. They are not eating it often enough. And the Word of God is the spiritual nourishment that we need to give us strength and stamina. Think about and compare how often we feed our body versus how often we feed our spirit with the Word of God. And let's take a closer look. And most importantly, let's be honest. The average mealtime is, eating time is 15 to 20 minutes. Now, if you're dining out, I am not accounting the time that you order and so forth, and you're waiting for her to bring it and all of that. I'm just sitting talking about the time that you are physically sitting and eating. So if we do that three times a day, and let's just say breakfast, let's cut out a few minutes for breakfast. Let's just say breakfast is maybe 10 to 15 minutes, and lunch, if you're on a 30 minute, or you, some people have an hour, some people have 30 minutes for lunch, but let's just count the minutes right there. Let's just say 10 for breakfast, 20 for lunch, that's 30, and then 20 for dinner. All right, that's 50. And then let's say 10 for two coffee breaks, just 10 minutes for two coffee breaks. That is over an hour that we spend of our time eating to satisfy our flesh, to take away that hunger or that thirst that we experience in our flesh. Well, if we're doing 60 or 70 minutes a day of eating to satisfy our physical body, how much time are we honestly spending with feeding our spirit with the spiritual nourishment of God's Word? How many of us spend an hour or more a day feeding on God's Word alone? Not prayer, not meditation, just the Word. No matter how you get it in, how much time do we spend equal amounts of time feeding our spirit as we do our body? I'm just saying. It's just something to think about. 1 Peter 2:2 says, desire the sincere milk of the Word that you might grow thereby. We will not faint if we get a word from God each and every day. Listen, some people feed on soap operas, they feed on gossip, they feed on the chaos around them, and then they wonder why their personal world falls apart when some type of difficulty or something comes their way. They don't know how to react, and what they typically do is react in a negative way instead of going to the Word, searching the Word as to what the Word says about their particular situation. No, a lot of Christians don't do that because they are just too busy in everybody else's business, and not busy enough attending to the Word of God, which we all know solves all problems. Listen, many professing Christians are up on the latest news, the latest gossip, and the latest sports, and all of that that's going on around them, but they cannot tell you very much about the Bible. And if we deprive our soul and our spirit of the spiritual nutrients we need, then we faint. So the second thing that happens or that can cause fainting is that we can get overheated. And that's referred to as the sauna experience. Working too hard without taking time to periodically rest will cause you to faint. Even the Lord took breaks. And if he had to take a recess here and there, who are we to think that we could do it without taking a recess or a break? We need those times of drawing aside from the cares of life and resting upon him. Amen. And number three, inactivity will cause the body to faint because the body requires exercise. And if it doesn't get it, then our systems may rebel and shut down. Have you ever been in a long sitting position or prone position for a long time and then you try to get up too quick? What happens? You become lightheaded and you could faint, or your body may be very, very stiff and you can't move at all. You may need assistance. Listen, if you haven't exercised for some time and you go out and try to run five miles, well, guess what? You are going to faint. So staying busy for the Lord on a consistent basis will help to keep your spirit and your soul in shape, and you will develop the spiritual stamina that you need. Number four, the fourth thing that can cause fainting is hyperventilating, breathing too fast or too deeply. Rapid, shallow breathing causes a loss of carbon dioxide and the gaining of too much oxygen. Some have hyperventilated over anxiety, worrying about the future. What did Jesus say about taking care of the birds? Think about that. If he takes care of them, how much more will he do for you and I? And the fifth thing that can cause fainting is getting upset, the result of bad news or becoming angry. Listen, it raises our blood pressure and people have passed out because of it.

about the music that you listen to, the movies that you watch and take into your spirit. Because if you want to be a stable, healthy Christian, you had better test the spirits as to whether or not they are from God. Amen. Characteristics of fainting: you stop functioning. You're alive, but you're immobile. And that is just representative of you stop believing and you start losing faith. And then what happens? You become a burden to others, because if you faint, someone has to attend to you, and we use their time and energy when it could be better spent. If you faint in the wrong place, let's say on a ladder or behind the wheel of a car, that is dangerous. And it's a dangerous thing to faint spiritually, because the devil wants to destroy our reputation and to degrade God's. And we cannot allow that to happen. We have to stay spiritually strong and not faint to ward off all of the attacks of the enemy. And oftentimes they are so very subtle, but nevertheless, they're there. And if we allow them to, they will work negative things in our lives. And then another characteristic of fainting is that we waste time, because we can't get anything worthwhile done for God if we pass out. Now think about that. We must live with eternal values in mind. And listen, this is, I think, of all of them, this is probably the most important one. When you faint, you may cause others to faint, because there is a psychological effect. Listen, do you remember when President Clinton was in office and he was in Kazoo, someone fainted and then suddenly others went down? Deuteronomy 20:8 says, "Then the officer shall add, is any man faint-hearted? Let him go home, so his brother will not become disheartened too." Amen. I'm going to share with you briefly a little story about the life of Andrew Jackson, who was the 7th president of the United States. And listen, his life was marked by adversity from the very beginning. A few days before he was born, his father died. And according to historians, Jackson got into so many fights as a schoolboy that his teachers didn't know what to do with him. However, he became a good reader. And when the Declaration of Independence was approved, they chose the then 9-year-old Andrew to read it to his illiterate neighbors. Just 5 years later, when British General Cornwall's troops raided the South, they captured 14-year-old Andrew and put him to work cleaning their boots. Jackson, so full of indignation, stood up to the British soldiers, declaring his rights as a prisoner of war, and this so infuriated the British commander that he swung his saber at Andrew, and he actually slashed his head and his hand. So soon after that, his mother died of smallpox, and Andrew felt utterly alone. But instead of wallowing in self-pity, this determined orphan read constantly. He found some mentors to help him and made his way through law school. He was admitted to the bar in 1787 at the age of 20. Listen, Jackson faced many other adversities in his colorful career. He would certainly be the first to admit that he had fierce determination, and his violent temper made him a fearful opponent in any fight. However, he became a man of solid faith in God. And when his wife Rachel died on the eve of his inauguration as president in 1828, it was a severe test of his faith. Nevertheless, he wrote, "Who we are, frequently visited by this chastening rod, have the consolation to read in the scriptures that whomever he chastens, he loves." Amen. So how do you and I press on when we feel that we are about to faint? Number one, we go to God's people and ask them to pray for us and lift us up in prayer. Then we go to our family and friends, because they'll stand by us when others won't. And then we need to sit down for a while and rest in God. And then number four, take a drink deeply from the Word of God, not an alcohol drink, but from the Word of God. And you know what, people of God, get some fresh air. Ask the Holy Spirit to breathe over your soul. And we're going to talk about 7 exercises that we're going to do for spiritual strength. We're going to build those spiritual muscles. And number one is we're going to establish a prayer routine. And this helps in building our spiritual correction and connection.

0: passion and stamina. Create a sacred place. Dedicate a specific area in your home for prayer and meditation time, which will enhance this spiritual practice. And pray with intention. Clearly state your desires and intention during your, not just mechanical prayers, but state with intention, because when you do that, your prayers are infused with purpose and clarity. Intention is the energy behind your words, representing your true desires and aspirations. And then practice mindfulness. Being present and aware of your thoughts and feelings can help you connect with your spiritual energy. Engage in self-care. Regularly practice self-care activities such as meditation, exercise, and healthy eating to maintain your stamina. And listen, finally, the most important spiritual exercise that we can do when we are facing adversity and feeling faint is to remember the things of the past that God has brought us through. Turn to the Lord, because Job 2:7 says, "When my soul fainted within me, I remembered the Lord." Recall all of the things that He has done for you, and remember what He has done for you or for someone else. Listen, top performing songwriter and musical genius of all time, Michael Jackson, yes, I said it, Michael Jackson, had a hit single released in 1992 called "Remember the Time." Well, I am telling you to remember the times that He healed your body. Remember the times He miraculously met that financial need that only He could have done. Remember the time He placed you in your dream home with no mortgage and no money down. Remember the time that He restored your relationship or your marriage. Remember the time that He helped you pass the bar, the Series 7, or helped you achieve your next educational level. And remember the time He brought you your spouse or your significant other. Remember the time that He protected or saved your children or grandchildren from disaster and destruction. Listen, these exercises and more, these practices will cultivate inner strength, resilience, allowing you to navigate life's challenges with confidence in God. Amen. Amen. And our thought for the week is, if you can but give the fainting soul at your door a cup of water from the wells of truth, it shall flash back on you the radiance of God. Because as you save, so shall you be saved. Amen. Amen. Won't you pray with me? Heavenly Father, Lord, we praise You, the eternal, the strong, and wonderful. You are our strength and our fortress, and we sing praises to You, Lord. We lift our weary spirits to You, God. We ask You that we may not faint, that we may not fret or worry, but rather submit all burdens to You in prayer. Give us an overflow of abundant strength, because You are our anchor, our guide, and our joy, and blessings all come from You, Lord. And we are reminded of Your everlasting faithfulness, love, and presence in our lives. And for this, we give You honor, thanks, and praise. In the mighty name of Jesus, we pray. Amen and amen. And if you are listening to this broadcast and you have not accepted Jesus Christ as the Lord of your life, won't you simply repeat this prayer after me? Heavenly Father, I come to You confessing that I am a sinner. I repent from all sin and ask for Your forgiveness. I believe in my heart that Jesus Christ is the Son of God and that You have raised Him from the dead. I confess Jesus as my Lord and Savior and believe that through His shed blood I have eternal life. Come into my heart, fill me with Your Holy Spirit. Lead me, guide me, save me, and change me so my soul can reach heaven. Lord, take my life and do something with it to build, uplift, advance, and glorify Your kingdom. Father, I pray this prayer in the name of Jesus. Amen and amen. And if for whatever reason you were unable to repeat that prayer, won't you call Apostle Lori Knox at 412-744-6597 or Apostle Myra Knox at 412-758-2370 and allow us to pray that prayer with you. Amen. Amen. And as always, we love you in the Lord. And until next time, may God richly bless and empower you. And we will have our closing remarks from Apostle Myra Knox. God bless you and amen.
1: 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Well, once again, I want you to know that we thank you for tuning in to the broadcast. Amen. And Saturday, amen, we come on 7 o'clock a.m. on WJAS 99.1 FM and 1320 AM. Amen. First few minutes may be the news, but after that, we will air. Amen. 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And then we come back on 9:30 on 10:30 WPIT 96.5, 7:30 a.m. Amen. Then we come on WMKM in Detroit, Michigan. Amen. 1:30, 2:30, and 7:30, 8:30 p.m. Amen. 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We always encourage you to tune in for Apostle Lori Knox and Apostle Myra Knox. And we believe the report of the Lord. Amen. So bless God. Prayer, praise, testimony, lines now open. Pick up telephone dial, area code 412-744-6597 or area code 412-758-2370. Amen. God bless you once, God bless you twice. God bless you now. Master saying of our personal Lord and Savior, Jesus the Christ. Bye-bye.
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0: Well, glory be to God, and we welcome you to the weekly radio broadcast of From Humiliation to Exaltation. I am First Lady on the Airways, Apostle Lori Knox, the wife of our founder and host, Apostle Myra Knox. Apostle Knox is a God-fearing man, completely sold out to Jesus, and he says that he cannot ever doubt him because he knows too much about him. And today's message is titled, The Substance of a Sound Sermon. And people, get ready. There's a train a-coming, and you don't need a ticket. Just get on board. Amen. And our scriptural text is taken from Luke 24, verses 30 through 32. I will be reading from the King James Version of the Holy Scripture, which captures the Word of God as follows. And it came to pass, as he sat at meat with them, he took bread and blessed it, and brake and gave it to them. And their eyes were opened, and they knew him, and he vanished out of their sight. And they said one to another, did not our heart burn within us while he talked with us by the way, and while he opened to us the scriptures? Amen. May the Lord richly add a blessing to the reader, to the hearer, and to the doer of his holy, precious word. Let us pray. Gracious Heavenly Father, Eternal Master, we come to you on this glorious day, O God, giving you honor, giving you thanks, and giving you praise as we lay down every need, every care, every concern, and every burden of these your precious people. And Lord, we lift to you right now Apostle Myra Knox, knowing that you will give him a direct word from you, from Thus Saith the Lord. This is our prayer today as we honor you with thanks and praise, and it is in the precious, matchless name of Jesus that we pray. Amen and amen. And people of God, the next voice that you hear will be that of none other than our founder and host, my husband, Apostle Byron Knox. Won't you receive him?
1: Amen. We certainly want to thank the great woman of God, First Lady on the Airwaves, Apostle Lady Lori Knox, for that beautiful prayer and scriptorial reading that she written unto the Lord on behalf of the saints this morning. And now, neighbor friends of mine, let's get right back into the order of our service this morning. Neighbor friends of mine, I want to speak to you very briefly this morning from the subject of the substance of a sound sermon, and people, get ready, there's a train a-coming. You don't need no ticket. Just get on board. Amen? Let's pray. Our Father God, Eternal Master, Father, we stand in your presence just one more time, thanking you for waking us up early this morning, clothing us in our right train of mind, giving us eyes to see, ears to hear, a mouth with breath, putting pep in our step. Father, we thank you this morning, oh God, that you're still in the prayer answering business. Mercy, miracle, healing, deliverance, forgiveness, repentance and salvation business. You're a God of a second chance, a God of many chances, and you sit up high and look down low. You can do all but fail. Oh, Eternal Master, I feel like the psalmist David this morning when he said, and then when I just think about the goodness of the Lord and all that he's done for me, my soul cries out, hallelujah, thank God for saving me. Father, praying for those in the hospitals on a bed of affliction this morning, that they may be healed, delivered, and set free by the precious blood of Jesus this morning. Oh God, I'm praying for those on the highways, the byways, and for those who can't even find their ways. Oh God, give them divine guidance and counsel to reach their divine destination. Oh God, I'm praying for those tuned into the broadcast this morning, oh God. Bless them from the crown of the head down to the sole of their very feet. Bless those mentally, physically, spiritually, emotionally, financially, medically, lawfully. Keep them wholly tuned into the broadcast this morning, oh God. Hold us, mold us, guide us, sanctify us, consecrate, purify us, set us apart for your kingdom glory this morning. And last but not least, oh God, touch, anoint, and appoint these clay lips of Apostle Myra Knox to preach, teach, and minister the gospel. If someone tuned in to the broadcast may call in and say, Apostle Knox, what must I do to become saved? Amen. And we'll be so careful to give you all the honor, the praise, and the glory. Worship, honor, your servant, and magnify you, and exalt your holy, precious name, Eternal Master. From this day set forth, now and forevermore, in Jesus' name we pray. Amen. Amen. and amen. Well, neighbor friends of mine, once again, I want to speak to you very briefly from the subject of the substance of a sound sermon. And people, get ready. There's a train coming. You don't need no ticket. You just get on board. Amen? Neighbor friends of mine, hallelujah. A few years ago, a well-known chef was interviewed about why some meals taste and stay with people long after they leave the table. He said a memorable meal always has three things: a story, a structure, and a savor. If any one of those is missing, the meal may fill the stomach, but it won't feed the soul. Come on, somebody. And so he explained that every great dish begins with a story, where the ingredients came from, who taught him the recipe, what inspired the creation. Then comes the structure, the technique, the discipline, the science behind the flavors. Finally comes the savor, the richness, the warm, the taste that lingers. And then he says something striking. When all three come together, people don't just eat the meal, they experience it. Come on, somebody. Church, that's exactly what happens when God's word is preached holistically. A sound sermon becomes more than a speech. It becomes an encounter. It becomes a spiritual meal that reaches the whole person. Hallelujah. Just as a master chef crafts a meal that tells a story, stands on solid technique, and satisfies the palate, Jesus shows us on the Emmaus Road what a sound sermon looks like. It tells a story. It's theologically sound, and is satisfyingly salvary. Let's walk that road with him this morning. Church, a sound sermon tells a story. In fact, church, it begins with the story because story is the soul's doorway. Story is how God slips truth past our defenses and plants revelation in the soil of our humanity. Story is how Jesus meets us, not in abstractions, but in experiences, emotions, and everyday moments. Come on, somebody. Like a slow freight train picking up speed, a sound sermon begins quietly, but moves steadily, then irresistibly. It starts with a narrative where people are, what they felt, what they faced, and it shifts to the need, what the heart is missing, what the mind is seeking, what the soul is starving for. And it moves toward the nearness, how God steps into the moment, into the mess, into the middle of the story. And then the candidates begins to gain momentum. The story that touches the heart becomes a story that teaches the mind. It becomes a story that turns the wheel. It becomes a story that transforms our lives. A sound sermon tells a story that is relatable because people recognize themselves in it. It's reachable because truth travels on the rails of narrative. It's receivable because the heart opens before the head argues. And the sermon's message moves forward, gathering weight. It starts where we live, moves towards what we lack, leads us to what we long for, and lifts us to the one who loves us the most. This is why Jesus begins a story on the Emmaus Road. He walks their road. He hears their hurt. He feels their frustration. He names their need. He enters their narrative. And once he enters their story, he prepares them for us. Hallelujah. Because a sermon that tells a story becomes a sermon that connects, a sermon that convicts, a sermon that converts, not by force, but by familiarity, not by pressure, but by presence, not by argument, but by incarnation. A sermon opens the heart so scripture can anchor the mind and the Savior can awaken the soul. And when a sermon tells a story, and when it steps into the narrative, names the need, and reveals the nearness, something, church, begins to happen. You can feel it. You can sense it. Come on, somebody. And the train that started with a gentle roll begins to rumble. The rails start to hum. The momentum starts to build. Because story may open the heart, but truth must anchor the mind. A story must stir the emotions, but scripture must steady the soul. A story may draw us in, but sound doctrine must drive us forward. Come on, somebody. And just like those disciples on Emmaus Road, once Jesus walked into their story, he didn't leave them wandering in their feelings. He didn't let them drift into disappointment. He didn't allow their narrative to become their theology. No, he shifted the weight. He changed the candice. He moved the moment from their story to his scripture. That's where his sermon really starts to pick up speed.

starts with a story but moves towards substance. A sermon that begins with experience must build toward explanation. A sermon that opens the heart must now inform the head. And so, with the story stirring and the momentum mounting, Jesus accelerates because a sermon must be theologically sound. My. I feel the Holy Ghost up in this place. A sound sermon cannot stop a story. A story may stir the heart, but Scripture must steady it. A story may open the door, but doctrine must walk through it. A story may awaken emotion, but theology must align direction. Amen. And so the train that started with narrative now shifts into a deeper gear, heavier, holier, more authoritative. Jesus doesn't leave the Emmaus disciples wandering in their feelings as they recounted how they could not find their Savior's body. He doesn't let their disappointment define their doctrine. He doesn't allow their confusion to become their conclusion. No. He increases the momentum and moves forward toward the Master's mind. In fact, church, he opens the Scriptures, he reveals the Savior, and he makes sense of their story. And he sits down to a meal with them, and the sermon begins to build from Moses to the prophets, from shadows to substance, from promises to person, from expectation to explanation, from what they thought they knew to what God always meant them to know. Come on, somebody. A theologically sound sermon does the same. It clarifies what the text says, O fools and slow of heart. It connects what the text means, ought not Christ to have suffered these things? It confronts what the text corrects, ought not Christ enter into his glory? A sound sermon centers everything on Jesus Christ this morning. As it gains momentum, it grounds the hear, guards the heart, guides the steps, grows the faith, and glorifies the Savior this morning. Come on, somebody. Church, theology is not dry. It is direction. Doctrine is not dull. It is deliverance. Truth is not optional. It is oxygen. A sermon without theology is a car without an engine. Pretty, polished, but powerless. A sermon with theology becomes a locomotive, pulling weight, carrying souls, moving lives forward. And just as Jesus did on that dusty road, a theologically sound sermon reframes their pain through prophecy, reiterates and reinterprets their loss through the Lord's plan, reorients their confusion through covenant truth, reignites their hope through resurrection reality. Come on, somebody. Oh, church, the story may have started the journey, but sound doctrine gives it direction. And now the train is rolling, rumbling, rising, headed toward the moment when truth becomes taste and revelation becomes nourishment. And so, church, stay with me now this morning. Don't fall asleep on a full belly. Don't move to the caboose for a nap. If you do, you will miss this sound sermon. Church, sound sermon is satisfying Savior. A sound sermon doesn't stop at story. It doesn't stall at sound doctrine. Story may slow or draw us in. Theology may build us up. But salvary truth is what fuels us, and finishes the work in us today. This is where the freight train that started with a whisper now thunders with holy weight. Because on the Emmaus Road, Jesus didn't explain the Scriptures. He embodied them. And he didn't just teach the truth. He tasted it with them. And he didn't just open the Word. He broke the bread. Come on, somebody. And the moment he broke it, the moment he blessed it, the moment he handed it to them, their eyes were opened, their hearts ignited, their souls awakened. And this is the savior of a sound sermon this morning. Is truth made tangible? Is doctrine made delicious? Is revelation made real? From hearing the word to holding the word, the Lord is my light and my salvation. From understanding truth this morning to taking

0: tasting truth this morning is sweeter than honey to our mouth this morning. From information in the mind to impartation in the spirit, trust in the Lord with all thy heart. From burning hearts to believing hearts to beholding hearts, behold the Lamb of God. Come on, somebody. Church, a salvory sermon is seasoned with grace that softens, hope that strengthens, application that sticks, and presence that satisfies. It doesn't rush. It doesn't run thin. It doesn't leave the soul hungry. It lingers like a good meal. It rests like warm bread. Amen? And it rises like holy fire as the sound sermon gathers steam this morning. The sound sermon nourishes the weary, nourishes the wounded, notices the wandering, and nudges them toward worship this morning. Rejoice in the Lord, O ye righteous. Because when the word is broken rightly, we don't just hear the sermon, we taste it. We don't just learn the truth, we live it. We don't just receive the message, we recognize the master. Sign the book this morning. Oh, saints, it's the Savior that sends the Emmaus disciples running back to Jerusalem. It's the Savior that strengthens saints and saves sinners this morning. It's the Savior that turns a sermon into a spiritual feast this morning. Oh, taste and see that the Lord is good. Hallelujah. It is your spiritual train rolling yet. Come on, somebody. Let me repeat that. Is your spiritual train rolling yet this morning? Is it roaring? Is it resonating with Christ's holy momentum? Listen to the rhythm of your heart this morning, the cadence of our Christ, the movement of his message as he speaks to you this morning. I died for your sins, and after 3 days, I got up with all power in my hands. I'm here with you right now. Can't you feel me pulsating through your heart? I'm able to touch you because I'm real. Hallelujah, hallelujah, oh hallelujah. Are you beginning to see the power of this sound sermon this morning? I mean, it tells a story. That's where the journey starts and where your heart opens and where the walls lower and where your soul leans in. Where you say, that's me, that's my road, that's my hurt, that's my pain, that's my hope. And that's the first sign that you've connected with Christ this morning. His sound sermon has carried you to where the scripture speaks, where the Savior shines, where the truth stands tall, where feelings find footing and life's confusion finds clarity, and where your wandering finds wisdom this morning. That's Christ tugging at your heart this morning with holy authority. Saints, have you enjoyed this meal today that I fed you? I mean, because it should be satisfying salvary. And that's where the feast begins, where the word is broken, where the blessing is given, where the burning begins, where doctrine becomes delight, where revelation becomes nourishment, where Christ becomes known. That's the moment the train is no longer rolling, it's roaring. Shout hallelujah if you're roaring with me this morning. Hallelujah, glory be to God. Because this sermon is a meal. The meal is a message. It's our encounter with Christ this morning. An Emmaus moment for all who are wandering away from the Savior this morning. It's our moment where our eyes are open, our hearts ignite, and our lives turn around and run in a new direction this morning. And when we rise from the table this morning, strengthened by this story, stabilized by the scriptures, and satisfied by the Savior, Jesus Christ, we don't walk, we don't wander, we witness. Hallelujah! Come on, somebody. I feel the Holy Ghost up in this place. Well, neighbor friends of mine, in closing, like the disciples on Emmaus Road, we go back into our own Jerusalems, our own churches and pulpits and sanctuaries with fire in our bones, truth in our mouths, and Christ in our hearts this morning. And now after the story has opened your heart, after the scriptures have anchored your mind, after the Savior has awakened your soul, the train has reached its moment of decision. Because every sound sermon, every Emmaus encounter brings us to a crossroads where Christ is not just heard, but hosted. This is that moment, this morning. The same Jesus who walked their road. The same Jesus who opened the scriptures. The same Jesus who broke their bread is the same Jesus who stands before us right now. Are you hosting him in your heart this morning? If you've been wandering, he walks your way this morning. If you've been wounded, he binds your heart this morning. If you've been weary, he becomes your strength this morning. If you've been wondering, he becomes your morning. If you've been waiting, he becomes your answer this morning. Because Christ will meet you like he met the disciples on the road. He wants to meet you at the altar this morning. The Christ who opened their eyes wants to open your understanding. The Christ who set their hearts on fire wants to ignite something in you this morning. So come to the feast this morning. Let this sound sermon be more than a message. Let it be a meal this morning. And like the disciples on Emmaus Road, rise from Christ's table ready to run back into the world with renewed strength and resurrected hope this morning. If your heart has been wandering, Jesus walking beside you this morning. If your understanding has been dim, Jesus opens the scriptures this morning. If your soul has been hungry, Jesus breaks the bread this morning. If your story has been heavy, he can step into it this morning. If your theology has been shaky, he can straighten it out this morning. If your soul has been hungry, he can satisfy it this morning. Come to Christ. Come. Man, woman, boy, girl, child, to Christ this morning. Amen. The subject of a sound sermon. And people, get ready. There's a trainer coming. You don't need no ticket. You just get on board. Well, neighbor, friends of mine, our time's just about up on the broadcast. But in the meantime, between time, Jesus loves you, and so do we. Amen, amen, and amen. This time, I want to turn service back into the hands of Apostle Lady Lori Knox. Won't you receive her this morning?
1: 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Thank you again and amen. 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Apostle Myron Knox at 412-758-2370, or Apostle Lori Knox at 412-744-6597, and allow us to intercede on your behalf and pray you through whatever it is that you're believing for. Amen. And if you're listening to this broadcast, but you have not yet accepted Jesus Christ as the Lord of your life and have a desire to accept his call to salvation, simply repeat this prayer after me. Heavenly Father, I come to you confessing that I am a sinner. I repent from all sin and ask for your forgiveness. I believe in my heart that Jesus Christ is the Son of God and that you have raised him from the dead. I confess Jesus as my Lord and Savior and believe that through his shed blood I have eternal life. Come into my heart, fill me with your Holy Spirit, lead me, guide me, save me, and change me so my soul can reach heaven. Lord, take my life, advance, and glorify your kingdom. Father, this is my prayer in the name of Jesus. Amen and amen. And if for whatever reason you were unable to repeat that prayer, call Apostle Myron Knox at 412-758-2370 or Apostle Lori Knox at 412-744-6597. Amen. And as always, we like to remind the people of God that together we host the Knox Ministry Power Hour every weekend, beginning Saturday mornings at 7 a.m. on WJAS in Pittsburgh, Pennsylvania. 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
1: 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Amen. Special spiritual shout out, Chief Apostle J.G. Shear, First Lady Karen Clark Shear, Chief Apostle Michael Beasley, First Lady Apostle Shauna Beasley, and to my Apostle, lovely wife for life, Apostle Lori Knox, amen, to Pastor Tyrone Tillman, First Lady Monica Tillman, I don't want to start name calling, special shout out, amen, we love you and we're praying for those tuned into the broadcast. Prayer, praise, testimony lines now open. 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Amen. We're praying for Brother Bobby. 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And bless God, family and friends. 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And may God's light shine upon you. 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Won't you call us? 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God bless you. Bye-bye.
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4: The presence of the Lord is here. The Spirit of the Lord is in the atmosphere. The power of the Lord is here. My name is Evangelist Charlotte Holland, and they already told you that a minute ago. Welcome, guys. Praise the Lord, saints. Thank God for Yeshua Jesus, and Yeshua is Hebrew for Jesus. Thanks be to glory. Woo, I'm in the praise mood. I'm feeling good on purpose. I'm here to help somebody and be a blessing so you can be a blessing as well. You're going to never be the same after you hear this word. I'm telling you the truth because it's on me. The glory of God is on me. I feel the presence. He's here. I'm telling you the truth. Okay, I only got a short time, so let me just keep it moving. But you know what? To God be the glory for his Holy Spirit and the love angels as well. Hallelujah. Somebody out there, y'all should be saying hallelujah because there's power in that. But the topic is believe, release, and receive the mighty, matchless, priceless power of God. Do it now, y'all. Do it now.

0: now. Okay, it's your season. Thanks to all of y'all again for listening, all the listeners and my family and friends. You know, all this is from my heart with love. And I want y'all to take some notes if you can, or tell your family and friends we're on the air. Tell somebody so they can get blessed too. We all need blessings. We all need some help. We all need the word, and we all need God. Well, again, the topic is, because if you didn't hear it at the beginning, and which is so important, is believe. You got to believe. Believe, believe, believe. I can't stress this enough. Believe. Here's the topic. Believe, release, receive the power. Well, anyway, it's the power of Elohim. Okay, Elohim is God, our sovereign, mighty creator of the whole universe. He's the one who parted the Red Sea. He saved Daniel when he was in the lion's den. Who wants to be in a lion's den? But if you're in the lion's den, anyway, just know that God, he saved Daniel in the lion's den. That means nothing is impossible with God. So whatever you're going through, just remember that. And then God took Joseph, his brother, sold him into slavery. And they was going to kill him at first. But see, these spirits out here, they're evil. There's a lot of evil in the world. But anyway, Joseph was thrown into the pit. And anyway, he was sold into slavery. And he was, you know how you just be going through a lot of stuff. People be coming on you, doing bad stuff to you, hurting you, disappointing you, lying to you. You can't trust a lot of people. And anyway, but Joseph went through all that. But he went from the pit to the palace because of God and God's power. And then David, he was a little small young guy, but he fought, he had strength from the Lord to kill the giant. So what is your giant? We all got some giants, okay? But you can kill your giant, okay? Tear down them strongholds, because you got power, okay, from God. And Jesus said, he said, I'm just trying to remind y'all, just a few, okay? But it's a whole lot more you can look up in the Bible. The Bible has all the answers. And Jesus fed 5,000 men and their wives and children with only 5 loaves of bread and 2 small fish. So if you're wondering, like, oh, what am I going to eat? Inflation, things costing stuff. God will make a way. He's a way maker. And then the 3 Hebrew boys, I think it was Shadrach, Meshach, and Abednego, they were thrown into the fiery furnace. Now, who wants to be burnt alive in a furnace? Okay? But that's what they did to the Hebrew boys. But then, you know what? Jesus got into the furnace with them. So that's what I'm trying to tell you, is that if your furnace, if your fire, whatever your situation is, that Jesus is in that fire with you. And that means you would not get burnt. They didn't get burnt when they was in the fire. They didn't get killed. You're not going to die from these attacks from wickedness and evil in the world. And you're not, they didn't even smell like smoke when they came out of the furnace, okay? So they didn't die. And then I'm just saying, tap into the power of God. God, I told you before, he's a way maker. And the most important thing, though, that we can do for ourselves, you got to do this. You got to get saved or come back to God or make sure that you're saved. And that's a decision that you must make. It's so important. I cannot express that enough. So please allow me to lead you to the Lord, or make sure that you know that you're saved, or that you come back and return to him. And you can get more information about the salvation in Romans chapter 10, verse 9 and 10. So just repeat, please. I'll give you time in between. Repeat after me, please. Lord Jesus, I am a sinner. Forgive me. I believe you died on the cross for my sins, and God raised you from the dead. Come into my heart, Lord. Deliver me. I want to obey you. I want to live for you and serve you the rest of my life. Now, if you prayed that prayer, you are now born again, or some people say, you saved by grace through faith. You have changed. It's the best thing that could ever happen to you, okay? This is your season. This is your now, okay? Believe. You know, it's all about the power of God, okay? The prayer, as a beginner, you need to, I'm praying that you will find a good church family, and you pray that too, and that you will, the church will be teaching the word, and they will be praising in that church and worshiping God, and they'll teach, you know. So, but as believers, you need to know the Trinity is the Father, Son, and Holy Spirit. And just look up in the Bible, the book of John, as a beginner, and start reading that. But it's read the whole Bible. But that's a good place to start to find out more about Jesus in the book of John. I am so happy for you. I love y'all from my heart. I do. I do. I love everybody. And we got to forgive, too. I know that's a tough one, but you got to do that, or you're not going to make it through the pearly gates. Okay? I'm keeping it real. Now, back to the topic. Let's see. It's called Believe, Release. I mean, I prayed to get this word for you, okay? A long time. I was on my knees. Okay. The topic is Believe, Release, and Receive the Mighty, Matchless, Priceless Power of God. And, you know, as you know, that in the world today, you know, some people are saying, well, it's perilous times, it's the last days, it's the days of sorrow, but it's a lot going on in the world. You would agree with me. And so many are hurting and suffering and going through so much, all kind of pain, mentally, physically, spiritually, emotionally. Some people are grieving. Some are in the hospitals, nursing homes. Anyway, living in fear. And speaking of fear, the Bible talks about fear and is telling you he didn't give us a spirit of fear, okay? And he's saying that 365 days a year, you're not supposed to have the spirit of fear. But anyway, look up, I think it's 2 Timothy chapter 1, verse 7. It tells you he didn't give you a spirit of fear. But and if you, and a lot of people are stressed out in relationships and financially, plus more. But I got some good news now. I got good news. Tap into the power of God. It's power in the name of Jesus, in Yeshua. And it's power in the blood of Jesus. And you know what? When you think about the blood or the cross, anyway, that hurts me when I visualize and imagine him being on the cross. But anyway, but we're washed and cleansed by the blood. And it's, we're covered, and it's power in the blood. And you have power in the words of God. So speak the words of God. Speak life. Choose life. Speak life. Because there's a scripture that says death and life are in the power of the tongue. So be careful what you say, okay? It's power in prayer. It's power in fasting. You got so much power. You got to tap into the power and release it. Okay, but you got to believe first. And then it's power in praise. So if you're in trouble and something going on, you don't know what to do, where to go, where to turn, just say hallelujah, hallelujah, hallelujah, hallelujah. You can just do that, okay? You got that kind of power. And I'm just reminding some of you of what you have, and then it's new for some people to find out. It's power in faith. And so many people in the Bible, when they released their faith, they got healed. So if you're dealing with sickness and disease, you can just believe before you even, you can feel it, you know, because you feel sick, you look sick, you might smell it and like smell like death, but in, by faith in advance, you can just say, I'm healed, and you can believe it by faith and speak that. Speak healing over yourself and on your family and friends. And it's power because the Holy Spirit has power. Okay, so he is in us. It says, greater is he that is in us than he who is in the world. The one in the world is Hasatan or the devil or anyway, the greater one is in you. You know, you have power over the enemy. But you got power in speaking in tongues, and you also have power in obedience, and it's power when you trust in the Lord. And I'll give you some scriptures that has more power. And you got to look them up. I hope you're taking notes, but I'm going to have them play it, do reruns on this. But you got power in these scriptures. Luke chapter 10, verse 19, it says something like, you have all power over the enemy to tread on scorpions and serpents. Anyway, but it says more. And then James chapter 4, verse 7 says, submit yourself to God, resist the devil, and he's got to flee from you. Okay? Woo! Glory to God. And then Joshua chapter 1, verse 9 says, wait a minute. Have I not commanded you to be strong and strong and courageous, and do not be afraid because the Lord your God is with you wherever you go. Whoa, that's stout material. And then Joshua 1 verse 8 is saying, if you meditate day and night on the word, then you will be successful and prosperous. And it's all kind of healing scriptures in the Bible. Just Google that. And then Isaiah chapter 53 verse 5 is telling you, you are healed. Speak that and believe that. And thank God for your healing. And then Psalm chapter 91, that whole chapter is about protection. So you are protected and safe because he's given charge. He's telling his angels to guard and protect you. And then read Psalm chapter 103, verses 1 through 4. Make sure you read that. And then, it's so much. You got power, okay? Ephesians chapter 6, verse 10 through 18 is saying, put on the whole armor of God. We are soldiers and we are generals. And we're on Team Jesus, and we march, and we win. And it's a war going on. That's why he's saying put on the armor. It's a spiritual war going on. It's a war between good and evil. It's a war going on between God and the devil. Okay, but we win. And then read the book of Matthew and also Romans and Hebrews. And now read Hebrews chapter 11, too. It's something in there that I love the whole Bible. And then Deuteronomy chapter 28. Verse 1 through 14, the verses are saying, you are blessed. So, you got to read that. You'll feel real good. And just remember that God loves you. He is always with you and supplies all of your needs. So, I just want to say, victory is yours. Remember that. You have victory in Jesus, okay? Thanks be to God who gives us victory through our Lord Jesus Christ. By faith, believe you have victory. I hope you tune in next week. And then expect more miracles. You should be expecting more miracles. And then just that expectancy, you know, don't be whining and just dry your tears, okay? This message to dry your tears, okay? And then also with Joshua, period, look up the story. You got to stop in that in a minute here. But read Joshua because he fought the battle.
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Sometimes I get desperate and I say like this. I say, Lord, fix it for me. Anybody know that only God can do it? Oh, fix it for me.

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And there was an old deacon there, had been going to that church for a mighty long time. And every Sunday morning, he would always beg that choir director, said, "Listen, would you let me sing a song?" He said, "I got a song that I want to sing."

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0: 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But every day is gonna be something, y'all. I better let this alone. 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

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Just take 10 more seconds, because for some of y'all, he's been better than that. It was not because of any goodness of your own, but he sent two watchmen called grace and mercy. 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

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Not over.

Bible says in Psalm 27 and 13, David said, I had fainted lest I had believed to see the goodness of God in the land of the living. And what we come to understand and know that even when it doesn't look good, it works for the good. To all those that are called according to his purpose, help me say,

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Welcome back to the family.

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leads me beside still waters. He restoreth my soul. 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But sometimes, the soul doesn't get the notice. It has a hole in it due to things that's happened in the past, hurt, abuse, molestation. But we want to speak to you today and tell you that God wants to heal the hole in your soul. Some people's actions are not because their spirit is wrong, but it's because the past has left a hole in their soul. May this wisdom help you get over your past and remind you that God wants to heal the hole in your soul. I have my sister, Leandria, here. She's going to help me share this wisdom and tell this story.

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So I'm speaking for all of you listening, starting here, starting now. The things that hurt you in the past won't control your future. Starting now, this is a new day. This is your Exodus. You are officially free.

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You don't know where he brought me from.

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And there was an old deacon there, had been going to that church for a mighty long time. Every Sunday morning, he would always beg that choir director, said, "Listen, would you let me sing a song?" He said, "I got a song that I want to sing.

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They get worried now. 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
0: 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But every day will be something, y'all. I better let this alone. 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

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Won't God be a father for you?

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All right. 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

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I'm talking about what God has done for you. Just take 10 more seconds, because for some of y'all, he's been better than that. It was not because of any goodness of your own, but he sent two watchmen called grace and mercy. 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

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Feels like you cried your last tear. Not over.

the Bible says in Psalm 27 and 13, David said, I had fainted lest I had believed to see the goodness of God in the land of the living. And what we come to understand and know that even when it doesn't look good, it works for the good. To all those that are called according to his purpose, help me say,

Gospel 1440 AM is WMKM, Inkster, Detroit. Welcome back to the

You don't know like I know. Scream at him. Tell him you don't know where he brought me from. You don't know where he brought me from.

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Just want to encourage you that no matter what you've been going through, no matter how long you've been going through it, that everything will be all right.

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There was an unfamiliar hymn that I couldn't understand back then, but now that I'm all grown up, I understand what they were talking about.

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He's worthy of all the glory, worthy of all the praise.

You're my Jehovah Jireh. 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

just begin to speak to our God. 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Open up your mouths right now. You're on holy ground. Come on, come on, come on. Press on in, press on in. I wish I had somebody that would help me press, press. Come on, let's go into the holies of holies. Come on, let's minister to him right now. God, we worship your name today. God, we give you glory and honor. Hallelujah, God. There is none like you. There's none like you. I wish I just had a few folk that would open up their mouths and just begin to bless him. Come on, give him the fruit of your lips. Don't tell him about your problems. Don't tell him about your troubles. Just begin to minister to our God. Come on, open up your mouths, everybody. Open

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1: In 1979, this young man left me, went away, sang it with other groups. But oh, won't God make a way for you? 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

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Come here, Paul. Oh, Paul. 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
1: Saint Paul.

another hand. 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

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He said, "First thing I want you to know is I'm proud of you." He said, "You carried me all over the country. If I needed some water, you were there. If I needed some food, you were there." He said, "I'm proud of you." And he said, "As long as you live, I'll never die." He said, "You walk like me, you act like me, you look like me." He said, "But I got something I want you to do." I said, "What is that, Daddy?" This is what Daddy told me. He said, "Son,

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And I looked up toward heaven. I said, Jesus, I'm counting on you. I ain't got nobody else. And when I got up, y'all, I just pulled up my arms and said,

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See, he's not fake, phony, and fickle like folk, but he'll be right by your side.

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I'm reminded in the Bible of 2 Chronicles chapter 20, where the Bible says that Jehoshaphat was coming up a great army. And Jehoshaphat turned his face to the Lord. I need to stop there and tell somebody, don't worry how big.

There was a family on their way down south. 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Storm came. The lightning started flashing. The young man that was driving the car lost control of the automobile. Ran off the road, and everybody was all right except him. They got out of the car, and just across the dirt road was a white house. They took him across there to that white house and knocked on the door, and the white lady came to the door and said, "Can I help you?" They said, "Ma'am, if you just let us, our brother just got in an accident. We want to just come in and make a telephone call. We want to call the doctor." They walked in, and daughter got on the phone, and the phone kept ringing, and there was no answer. Finally, somebody picked up the phone and said, "I'm sorry, but the doctor's not here. He's out on his rounds." Somebody say yes here. Well, the daughter put that phone down and went back into the living room. And the little children, they were sitting there crying. They were all sitting there crying. And by that time, grandmama had got out of the car. She made her way across that dirt road, and she walked up to it and just opened up the screen door, and she peeped in and she said, "How's my son doing?" And they told her, said, "Mama, we tried to call the doctor, but he was out on his rounds." She said, "Child, let me come in." She walked in and she looked at that white lady. She said, "Ma'am, do you have a closet?" She said, "Ma'am, do you have a closet?" The white lady looked at her and said, "If you want to use the phone, you can use the phone." She said, "No, ma'am, I don't want to use the phone, but I want to call my doctor, and I need to go to your closet." Wait a minute. She made her way to that closet, and there was just enough room for her to get in there. She walked in that closet. The children were walking behind her. She walked in that closet, and she closed the door, and before she talked to the Lord, she said this.

Yeah.

0: I want to see the hands of you that know him to be a doctor in the sick room. If you know he's a doctor, let me hear you say yes. Well, grandmama came out that closet and she made her way back to the living room, and everybody was just singing and praising the Lord. The children had gotten happy. The white lady had gotten happy. And while they were praising the Lord, there come a knock on the door. There was a knock on the door. They were just praising the Lord. Daughter ran to the door and said, "Who is it?" The man that was standing at the door said, "Listen, little girl, I'm the doctor. If you don't mind, I was just in these bars and I needed a place to turn into. Would you mind if I come in?" He walked in that room. She just raised her voice and said this.
1: There is God.

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Let me hear you say yes. If you know him to be a doctor, say yes. If you don't mind, help us sing one chorus. Hey, it's joy. Come on, say it.

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Allow him to hear the fruit of your lips right now, the fruit of your lips. Open up your mouths right now. You're on holy ground. Come on, come on, come on. Press on in, press on in. I wish I had somebody that would help me press, press. Come on, let's go into the holies of holies. Come on, let's minister to him right now. God, we worship your name today. God, we give you glory and honor. Hallelujah, God. There is none like you. There's none like you. I wish I just had a few folk that would open up their mouths and just begin to bless him. Come on, give him the fruit of your lips. Don't tell him about your problems. Don't tell him about your troubles.

0: 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Christ calls us to love with actions and in truth. So get ready, because something's good is about to happen in your life.
1: This is Pastor George Houston with the Love in Action broadcast. Welcome. So glad you joined us today. You know, God has good things in store for you. He has blessings that he wants to pronounce upon you. We've been looking at Jesus' Sermon on the Mount, his manifesto, his masterpiece, his description of how believers are to function in this world. So if you wanted to know the teachings of Jesus, if you wanted to get one sermon that will contain them, this is probably the best sermon that you're going to get, because here Jesus is talking to his disciples, and he starts off the Sermon on the Mount with the Beatitudes. The first seven blessings that he pronounces are for those that are upon the believers. The eighth one is actually how the world responds to that. So the first three actually had to deal with the inner working, where God is working on the inside of us to cause us to hunger and thirst after righteousness, to mourn for brokenness, to recognize our spiritual poverty. But then he begins to move through us, where he causes us to reach out beyond ourselves to those that are around us, to be a influence, the salt, if you would, of the earth, to cause others to be blessed. And Jesus said that when you are these individuals functioning in this manner, then you are blessed. But I want to say that everybody doesn't necessarily see it that way. The response that others have to what you are doing. Jesus says, blessed are you when, those who are persecuted because of righteousness. So blessed are you when you experience persecution because of righteousness, for yours is the kingdom of heaven. Now, I've known people who felt that their persecution was when they went to a job and they wanted to convert everybody on the job, and when they should be working, they're out there trying to quote scriptures or read scriptures or pray with people and doing stuff like that. And the boss gets a little bit upset because he wants them to do their job. And they feel like, I'm being persecuted because this person doesn't believe the gospel. That's not persecution. Your boss doesn't pay you, unless you're a minister or something, he doesn't pay you to preach the gospel. He's paying you to do your job. And when we are faithful in doing our job, to do it well, to do it as unto the Lord, then that is a witness. So I'm not talking about being a foolish or having a martyr syndrome where everything we do, you know, and the whole world is trying to get us. No, I'm talking about when you are doing the things of Christ and you face opposition to what you are doing. Now, most of the time you think, well, if I do something good, if I help somebody, then people are going to be happy. But that's not always the case. The Bible speaks about a situation in the book of Acts where there was a damsel who had a spirit of divination. And she was basically, she was a fortune teller. She would be able to tell people certain things about themselves. And she was a slave. And so her owners made money off from her. And when the apostles came, she was following them around saying, these men, they are going to tell you the ways of God. And the Bible says she did this for many days. But One day, the Apostle Paul, he got distressed about that, and he turned around and he rebuked that spirit that was in her, and that spirit came out. It was called the spirit of Python, or snake spirit, if you would. And so she had this spirit of Python, and she was able to tell people's fortunes. See, familiar spirits, they are able to give insight. They have some knowledge. They can tell some things that have happened in the present. A lot of times they will tell things that have happened in individuals' life, and they are influencing things. So they are able at times to tell some things that are going to happen maybe in the future, in the short future, because they're working to bring it to pass. But when this happened with this one girl, and she was now free of that spirit, you would have thought people rejoiced. But instead, her owners had Paul and Silas thrown into jail. They had them put into prison, had them beaten, because they no longer could make money off from her. So when you start impacting people's money belt, even if what you say is true, even what you say is what you're doing is right, when you start impacting people's money, their living, they get upset and they want to persecute you. But also when you start doing that with their prestige and their power, when people start losing power to truth, to the works of righteousness, they likewise are in opposition to that. And so you cannot expect that just because you are telling the truth and just because you're doing what is right and you're doing what is good, that everybody's going to be open to that. You know, the Bible says that the whole world lies in darkness. Satan is called the god of this world. So he has influence, he has control over the economies. He has influence and control over a lot of governmental leaders. He seeks to influence leaders so that he can have the greatest amount of influence in a nation, in a society. And so when these individuals see that their power, their authority is being threatened, then they come against those that are the threat, that is the believer. So we have to remember, we are on enemy's territory. We are in this world, but we're not of this world. So Jesus, he didn't tell his disciples to go out ignorantly, to go out with naivety, just to think everything is going to be all good and everybody's going to welcome them with open arms. He let them know that when they went out and they were acting righteously, they were doing righteous things, they were holding to the word of God, they were bringing about salvation, healing, and deliverance according to the word of God, that there were going to be opposition. Sometimes when you change, you want to make your life better, you get negative feedback from those around you. I know many people, when they gave their life to God, other people just, they were just hoping this would be a short-lived thing. I don't want to see them because they were counting on that person for something. This is, if they're getting high, this is the person that I get high with. This is the person that maybe is sporting for me. If they're in sin, this is my partner in crime. This is the person that we do all this negativity together with. So when you change, it's not a good thing for them. And sometimes when you go to someone and you bring salvation and healing and deliverance to them, then there's others that are around and they want you. They want you out of there. Now, we can see that on a nationwide scale. You might have a missionary or somebody would come in and they might not be so welcome because there's already a religious power structure there and you're sort of upsetting the apple cart by your presence there, by introducing truth, by introducing Christ, by introducing a standard that is reality and not some phony man-made attempt to appease God. But you're coming in there with the truth and the power. So that opposition that you get, it is real and it is satanically inspired. So Jesus pronounces, though, a blessing on you when that happens. He wants you to know that it is going to happen. The Bible says all that live godly will suffer persecution. You're going to have some. But he says when that happened, he says, because of righteousness, he says, blessed are those who are persecuted for righteousness, for theirs is the kingdom of heaven. Now, this is the second time he's used that term. Now, I want you to think about it like this. When you go, you never know what's going to happen. Our life is a vapor. It's just here for a minute. You could leave this world at any time. And if you are only concerned about your blessings and benefit in this world, then the threat of physical harm or violence against your person will stop you in the track. Again, I can't help but think about Martin Luther King. You know, right before he was killed, he said, I've been to the mountaintop. He said, longevity is important. I would like to live a long life like anybody. He says, but it doesn't matter. I've been to the mountaintop. I've seen the promised land. And I know that we as a people will get into the promised land. When you have a perspective that is eternal, it fortifies you. It gives you a confidence to stand against wickedness and not to fear for your life. When you have gangbangers and when you have upset husbands or spouses that are concerned that you're turning somebody into a way that they no longer can control and they're threatening you. If you are only concerned about the here and the now, you'll back down. I don't want to go that far. I'm not that serious about it. But when you have the eternal perspective and you'll know that yours is the kingdom of heaven, then you will say, I am going to serve Christ come hell or high water. I am not backing down. I am not giving in. I'm not giving out. I am going to continue in righteousness. And God is standing by your side. You know, God wants it to be in earth as it is in heaven. But right now, it isn't. It's not like that. But we know that his is a kingdom in which righteousness dwells. You don't have to ever wonder, if I go into the kingdom of heaven, is there going to be unrighteousness? Is there going to be evil? Am I going to be dishonored when I do something honorable? Am I going to be forsaken because I'm taking a stand for what is right? You never will experience that. God is holy. And he is righteous, and he is good, and he is just. And he has a kingdom for those who would be willing to endure persecution because of righteousness' sake. So I want to encourage you, if you are standing for the things of God, maybe it's on your job, maybe it's on your family, whatever the situation is, stand. Don't back down, but make sure that you're not acting in arrogance or pride or foolishness. Make sure that you're submitted to God, because he has a kingdom for you.
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0: Welcome to the Love in Action broadcast with Pastor George Houston. Christ calls us to love with actions and in truth. So get ready, because something's good is about to happen in your life.
1: This is Pastor George Houston. Welcome to the Love in Action broadcast. Today we have something good for you as we continue looking at Jesus' Sermon on the Mount. As I've said, this is a masterpiece. This is, if you would, the manifesto of Christ. This declares his whole mission and how the kingdom functions. It is something that each believer should be intimately acquainted with. It's like the ABCs of the faith, if you would. And so we've been looking at a portion of the sermon called the Beatitudes. And the Beatitudes are showing you seven characteristics that God desires that the believers would have. He calls them blessed. And Jesus, again, is speaking to his disciples. His message, this message, the Sermon on the Mount, is not to the world, it's to his disciples. So if you are not a follower of Christ, you can become one, and the message applies to you. Otherwise, it will not make sense. It will be foolishness to you. So in Matthew's Gospel, chapter 5, we are looking at the words of Christ as he goes up on the mountain. His disciples come to him. He opened his mouth and he teaches them, and he begins pronouncing and proclaiming that there is a blessing for the poor in spirit, because theirs is the kingdom of heaven. And blessed are those that mourn, for they will be comforted. Blessed are the meek, for they shall inherit the earth. These are all the inner workings. This is God doing something on the inside of a believer. He causes the believer first to have an inner working. But in the following ones, there is an outward expression of the inner working of Christ. He says, blessed are those who hunger and thirst for righteousness, for they shall be filled. And then, blessed are the merciful, for they will be shown mercy. And the one we went over yesterday, blessed are the pure in heart, for they will see God. Here's the outward expression, and it's a promise that when your heart has been purified, when God is doing something in you, he gives you the promise. See, no, the Bible says no man can see God and live. But God invites those whose hearts are pure into his very presence, because now they can. Sin cannot tarry in his presence. But when our hearts have been purified, when Christ has done a work in us, he can bring us into the very presence of the holy God. We can come into his presence without condemnation, without fear, without being concerned that we are being judged, but we have been made acceptable by Christ. And today I want to look at, blessed are the peacemakers, for they will be called children of God. Blessed are the peacemakers, for they will be called the children of God. You know, when I think about peacemaker, there's different ways. I think in terms of, you know, you've had men that were statesmen, and during times of war, you would have people that would go from one side to the other, and they would try to reconcile them. They would try to find conditions of peace. They would try to figure out a way to get past their disagreements and their hostility so that they would be able to experience peace, tranquility, well-being, instead of there being death and murder and hostility and anger. Well, Christ has done that for us. See, when you think about Christ, the Bible speaks about Jesus saying, don't think that I've come to bring peace. I haven't come to bring peace, but hereafter a house is going to be divided. Two against three and three against two. A man's enemies are going to be those of his own household. In other words, He is coming and he is establishing some conditions of peace. And when that happens, there is war. Now, if you think about someone like Martin Luther King, you would think about Martin Luther King as a man of peace. He was a nonviolent person. But yet he brought a lot of disturbances. He upset the status quo. He rocked the boat, so to speak. He made it uncomfortable to continue in the current situation you were in. If you were black and you were accepting being a second-class citizen and the discrimination that you were receiving in this nation, he made that uncomfortable. He says, you are somebody. You're a man. You're a human being made in God's image. You are living beneath yourself, and he wasn't just saying, amen, you just continue in that. He was challenging you. But if you were oppressive, if you were white, if you were discriminating against blacks, giving them second-class citizenship, if you were coming against their efforts and their desires to live with dignity, then you are the target of his demonstration. And he was demanding, he wasn't asking, he was demanding that these things will end. So in other words, peace didn't just come. He didn't just say, hey, I know we disagree. Let's just all get together and sing Kumbaya. So war happens because there has to be an establishing of conditions of peace. And the Bible says about Jesus that in righteousness he wars. So Jesus came and he was a mighty warrior. Just think about it. The Bible says, having spoiled principalities and powers, he made a show of them openly, triumphing them over them in it, in the cross, that is. In other words, Jesus, he defeated the devil. And how did he do it? He did it totally opposite of everything that the devil stood for. The devil stands for pride. He stands for arrogance. He stands for self-will. He stands for rebellion and darkness and lies. All of these things Jesus overcame by his submission to the Father, by his obedience to the Father, by his turning the other cheek, so to speak, by his love, by his not taking up on him, trying to be something, but just emptying himself and coming in the fashion as a man and humbling himself even unto death. So that was what Jesus did. But now he says, blessed are the peacemakers. So the peacemakers then are those that are seeking to allow others to have peace. Now, we think about it with one another. I want you to know the greatest peace that you need is peace with God. You can have peace with everybody else. You can be in the boat and us all heading to hell together, but that is not the kind of peace I'm talking about. The kind of peace I'm talking about first has to be a peace with God. Ephesians chapter 2, beginning at verse 14 says, for he, as Jesus, himself is our peace, who has made the two groups one and has destroyed the barrier, the dividing wall of hostility. So Jesus comes and he brings together not only Jews and Gentiles, but he brings us back to God. See, the Bible says the first thing that we experience as a result of the salvation that we receive is peace with God. Therefore, being justified by faith, we have peace with God. So Jesus then, he brings about a

0: and the justifier of those that believe in him. So Christ came and he brought forth this peace. He made us one. He divided the walls that separated us as Jews and Gentiles. You could even take it and use this as the basis for peace among humanity, between black and white, between young and old, between rich and poor, between American and Russian or Chinese. He has brought us together and he has made us all one. One new humanity, the Bible says, that is in Christ. Christ has established the conditions of peace. And so that's a good thing. That's something that we celebrate and that we rejoice in. But Jesus didn't say, blessed are those who receive peace. Because we have peace. But he says, blessed are the peacemakers, because they're going to be called the children of God. In other words, they are going to function like God functions. They're going to have the mindset that God has. See, we are not trying to reconcile people in a fallen state. We're not trying to keep people bound in sin and say your sin is okay, just go on. But we're trying to get people to walk in the liberty that Christ has provided for them and to be reconciled with God. Over in 2 Corinthians chapter 5, we also see the same ideal presented there. In 2 Corinthians 5, starting with verse 16, it says, so from now on, we regard no one from a worldly point of view. Though we once regarded Christ in this way, we do so no longer. Therefore, if anyone is in Christ, the new creation has come. The old has gone, the new is here. All of this is from God, who reconciled us to himself through Christ, and he has given us the ministry of reconciliation, that God was reconciling the world to himself in Christ, not counting people's sins against them. As a peacemaker, we are not just sitting back saying, oh, can't you all just get along? We're talking about God has a standard, and his standard is a righteous standard. And God establishes the terms and the conditions of peace. And before we can have peace with one another, we have to have peace with God. If we do not have peace with God, then there cannot be a real and a lasting peace with one another. See, in Christ, I no longer have animosity and hatred towards people because of their nationality or the color of their skin, or because they're rich or poor. I'm able to sit down at the table of fellowship with anyone who has made God their father. Now are we the sons of God. And God has given to you the same ministry, to be a peacemaker, to represent him to the world, and to let people know that the same peace that dwells in your heart, the same peace that Christ brought to you when you became a new creation, that same peace is available to them. They don't have to wrestle with God. They don't have to try to get God to come down and do anything, because God has abundantly supplied for all of their need in Christ. Jesus is our peace, but he has committed unto us the ministry of reconciliation, that we can bring peace. Peace between those that are in their sins, those that are lost, those that are in rebellion, and with the King of the universe, with God. That is what it means to be a peacemaker. And when you begin functioning in that capacity, Jesus calls you blessed.
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morning, good morning, good morning. Welcome once again to Mountaintop Meditation. This is a ministry where I've been assigned to teach the Word of God with clarity and with understanding under the direction of the Holy Spirit. I'm just grateful to God for the assignment, grateful to God for choosing me and giving me the opportunity to give Him glory through this broadcast. And I'm grateful to God for you, the listeners who tune in and have been listening, especially those who listen on a regular basis, those of you who are daily listeners. I just thank God for you. Thank God for your listenership. And I just greet those of you who may happen to have been channel surfing, or maybe you were listening to the program that preceded and decided to leave your radio on and hear what thus saith the Lord. I greet you also in the name of Jesus. We're going to be continuing in our study of denominational diversity. Before we go further, let's pray. Father, in Jesus' name, Lord God, we want you to just have your way. Use this broadcast to your glory. In Jesus' name, amen. Now, we've been on this subject of denominational diversity for quite some time. I don't know how long it's been. It's been weeks, though. And it seems probably some of you saying, come on, okay, we heard you. Let's move on. You know, but one thing that we need to be aware of is that the greatest threat to salvation, in my opinion, is false doctrine. The greatest threat to salvation is something other than the truth being taught. False doctrine. And false doctrine is rampant. It's pervasive in 2022. In our time. And it has been even before the birth of Christ, even in the Old Testament. We see the battle against false doctrine. But in here in our day, the battle is not intense. It's not intent in the way that we see it being waged throughout the pages of Scripture. There is so much compromise in the way we approach sin in the body. Sin in the fellowship. There is such a spirit of compromise where we'll go along to get along, where we don't want to make waves, where we don't want to put self on the line and suffer loss, especially amongst those who are leaders. Talking about the bishops and the prophets and the pastors and the elders and those who hold titles of leadership and titles of authority. There is a distinct
attitude for compromise. I don't want to make waves. I don't want to put my commitment to the other leaders on the line. I don't want to risk being ostracized, being put out of the pastoral fellowships. I don't want to be separated from the council of bishops, from the council of elders, or the council of leaders. So I don't make waves. I pretend that I'm not aware of the error in the way that we teach. I pretend like I don't know that there is some error in the way that we worship. And that's the issue. Because people follow leadership. And it's incumbent upon those of us who have an assignment, a leadership assignment in the body of Christ, to stand up flat-footed, square our shoulders, and just tell the truth, regardless of the consequences. Well, you might say, it's not a big deal what you're talking about. It's not a big deal that there is some slight alteration in the way that we do communion, or some slight differences in our formula for baptism. There is some slight differences in our government, in church government, in doctrinal government. This doctrine and that Christian doctrine and that Christian doctrine have differences in the way that we govern the people of God. There are some slight differences, and that's no big deal. Well, that's not what the Bible teaches. The Bible teaches that it is a big deal. For instance, in Romans chapter 15, in verse 6, we read, that ye may with one mind and one mouth glorify God, even the Father of our Lord Jesus Christ. How do we glorify God? With one mind and one mouth saying the same thing. Everybody saying the same thing. That's how God is glorified. 2 Corinthians chapter 13 and verse 11 reads, brethren, farewell. Be perfect. Be of good comfort. Be of one mind. Live in peace, and the God of love. Let me read that. Be perfect, that's mature. Grow up, be mature. Be of good comfort to one another, and of one mind. Philippians chapter 1, verse 27 says, that ye stand fast in one spirit, with one mind, striving together for the faith of the gospel. Stand fast in one spirit, following the leading, guiding, and direction of the Holy Spirit, with one mind, striving together for the faith of the gospel. Philippians 2 and 2. Fulfill ye my joy, that ye be like-minded, having the same love, being of one accord, of one mind. 1 Peter 3 and 8. Finally,
be ye all of one mind, having compassion one of another, love as brethren, be pitiful, be courteous. And lastly, in the book of Revelation, chapter 17 and 13, these have one mind and shall give their power and strength to the beast. Now, that revelation tells us that the enemy of God, they have one mind, warring against God. But all those other passages are encouraging the saints. Come on, y'all. Let's get together. Let's think alike. Let's be mature. Let's comfort one another. Let's walk in the Spirit. Stand ye fast in one spirit with one mind, together for the faith of the gospel. Come on, let's get it together. That's how important. You see how many times? One, two, three, four, five times in the New Testament we're being encouraged to be of one mind. Yet, our formulas for baptism, our formulas for communion, our formulas for church government differ. We're not of one mind. We're not of one mind. And that's a battle that those who are the leaders of denominational Christianity refuse to confront. Say, well, it's a little thing. It's not a big thing. Well, over in the Song of Solomon, it says, little foxes destroy the vine. And what that's a reference to is that a little sin, can destroy the entire vine. A little sin, a little sickness can destroy the whole tree if that sickness, that disease is not addressed. It can destroy the whole vine, the whole grapevine. A little fox, if you don't find ways to keep the little foxes from getting into the vineyard and chewing away at the base of the vine so that the vine will fall down and they can then get the grapes, because the grapes are what they're after. But they'll destroy the whole vine in order to get the grapes, and sin will destroy the whole congregation if it is not addressed. A little sin. It don't take a whole lot. It don't take a whole lot. Say, this is just a little thing that you're talking about. But little foxes destroy the vine. Look. Go with me over here to Galatians. And Galatians chapter 5, you know, that's a familiar chapter where a member of the body is sinning, and everybody know it. Everybody's aware that this brother is sinning, committing sin in the congregation, right out in front of everybody. Everybody know it, and they're blowing it off as no big deal. No big deal. But when Paul addresses them in verse 6, look what he says. He says, your glorying is not good. Know ye not that a little leaven leaveneth the whole lump? Just take just a little leaven. Just a little leaven. A little leaven, it don't take a lot of sin. If we don't address the issue
teaching? That's what the little leaven actually is a reference to. Because they were being taught that just let it go. Just turn a blind, give a blind eye to it. Leave him alone. We're just going to pray for him and let God deal with him. Let it go. I don't want to risk being kicked out of the council. And that's what's going to happen if you stand up and proclaim the truth. They're going to turn on you, and you know it. And fear is the enemy of faith. And because of fear, many of you brothers and sisters will not stand up and tell the truth. You won't confront the other leaders in the council with the question, why do we have different formulas for the two things that God left us to do? And we know it, communion and baptism. Why we don't do it the same? If it's not the same, then it's something is wrong. There's no such thing as two or three different right ways to do it. There's only one truth. And which way of baptizing, which way of having communion, which way of conducting church government is in agreement with the Word of God? And we need to line up with what's in agreement with the Word of God and push everything else out. You stand up and say that, you're going to come under attack. You're going to suffer persecution, and you know it. But yet, we don't do it. We don't do it. We won't do it. We won't do it. That's the reason I believe the Holy Spirit is having me stay on this for so long, to encourage you. What do you think would happen if let's say, six members, just six. Let's make it seven. Let's make it an odd number. Seven members of the council say, we need to investigate this and begin to demand that the council launch an investigation to find out what is the one way that God wants the body of Christ to baptize, to have communion, and to conduct church government. You know, if just seven of the, that would create a huge stir. That would create a huge debate. And the debate would be, even if it went unspoken, you finna mess with my money. You finna mess up the finance. We already suffering with getting the members to come back in the church. Look what COVID did. A lot of our members didn't even come back after we had to shut the doors. We're suffering from a lack of attendance right now. If we start doing that, what is it going to do to the attendance? We start looking at the natural. Instead of challenging what is natural with what's spiritual. That's what Paul said that we should do over in 2 Corinthians, I believe it is. Over in 2 Corinthians, yeah, 1 Corinthians, chapter 2, and verse number 13. Look what Paul said. These things we also speak, not in words which man wisdom teaches, but which the Holy Spirit teaches, comparing spiritual things with spiritual.
when we say, wait a minute, let's go to the Word of God and let us hammer out. Let us hammer out what is the one way that all Christian denominations should baptize, have communion, and conduct church government. Let's get in one mind. One mind. Let's do that. Let's demand it from every Christian denomination. Man, these people, it would create a stir amongst those who are not following the lead and guide and direction of the Holy Spirit. They would be up in arms. Why? Because the natural mind, according to what Paul wrote back here in 1 Corinthians again, verse 14 of chapter 2, the natural man does not receive the things of the Spirit of God, for they are foolishness to him. Say, man, it would be foolish to start that argument and tear the church up. Nor can he know them because they are spiritually discerned. You have to have that mindset. Be willing to step out away from the natural and follow the spiritual, putting yourself on the firing line in order to glorify God. The natural man will say, that's crazy, man. Don't do that. You're going to lose your church. You're going to lose your membership. You're definitely going to get kicked out of the bishop fellowship or the elder fellowship. You're going to get kicked out of the council of pastors. You start doing that, you're going to be isolated, excommunicated. What does that look like? What does that look like? Let's go back to John. To John chapter 9. We see in John chapter 9 where Jesus had healed the blind man, and the people brought the blind man to the religious leaders, and the religious leaders said, no, this ain't even the guy. This ain't even the guy. And they began to debate about it. In verse 13, I just want to read a little bit to refresh your memory as to where we were over here in John chapter 9. It says, they brought him who formerly was blind to the Pharisees. That's verse 13 of John chapter 9, the Gospel of John chapter 9. Now, it was the Sabbath when Jesus made the clay and opened his eyes. Then the Pharisees also asked him again how he had received his sight. He said to them, this is what it looks like. This is what it looks like to be bold and very courageous. This is what the man said. The blind man said to the religious leaders, he put clay on my eyes, I wash, and I see. Look at verse 16. Therefore, some of the Pharisees said, this man is not from God because he does not keep the Sabbath. Others said, how can a man who is a sinner do such signs? And there was division among them. That blind man standing up and doing what? Telling the truth caused division. They said to the blind man again, what do you say about him because he opened your eyes? And he said, he's a prophet. But the Jews did not believe concerning him that he had been blind and received his sight, until they called his parents of him who had received his sight. And they asked them, saying, is this your son who you say was born blind? How then does he now see? They said, wait a minute. We got to disqualify this miracle. We got to somehow put an end to this. We can't let division come up in the midst of us. We can't be divided.
You see what happened in verse 16? They said, how can he do miracles? This is the miracle. No, this, nothing like this has ever been done. No human can do what he did. It's humanly impossible to do what Jesus did. So how can we say he's a sinner? All because the blind man was bold enough to stand up before them and tell the truth. But his parents wasn't that bold. His parents wasn't that bold. His parents answered them and said, we know, this verse 20, his parents answered them and said, we know that this is our son and that he was born blind. But by what means he now see, we do not know. Or who opened his eyes, we do not know. He is of age, ask him, he will speak for himself. His parents said these things. Why? Because they feared the Jews. For the Jews had agreed already that if anyone confessed that he was Christ, he would be put out of the synagogue. Therefore his parents said, he is of age, ask him. They was afraid to tell the truth because they didn't want to be ostracized. And many of you who are leaders are in the same position them parents are. Know the truth and won't tell it. The son of those parents, he probably had a discussion with his mom and dad, and they said, listen, we got to go in here and talk to them. We're going to tell them to ask you. We ain't going to step. We don't want to get kicked out. That's between you and Jesus. You got that? You want to stick? That's your story and you sticking to it? Then you go tell it. But we ain't getting kicked out of the church. We ain't getting kicked out of the pastoral fellowship. You tell the truth. You go ahead and do it. But if you do it, you're going to be kicked out. Evidently, that's what they told their son, but guess what? He stood flat-footed before them and told the truth anyway. And we're out of time today. We're going to go back and see what it looks like to be bold and very courageous, even if it costs you your fellowship. Come on back tomorrow. In Jesus' name, amen.

There was a family on their way down south. And they had gone as far as they could go, and they made their way, and they were driving on a dirt road. Storm came. The lightning started flashing. The young man that was driving the car lost control of the automobile. Ran off the road, and everybody was all right except him. They got out of the car, and just across the dirt road was a white house. They took him across there to that white house and knocked on the door, and a white lady came to the door and said, "Can I help you?" They said, "Ma'am, if you just let us, our brother just got in an accident. We want to just come in and make a telephone call. We want to call the doctor." They walked in, and daughter got on the phone, and the phone kept ringing, and there was no answer. Finally, somebody picked up the phone and said, "I'm sorry, but the doctor's not here. He's out on his rounds." Somebody say yes here. Well, the daughter put that phone down and went back into the living room, and the little children, they were sitting there crying. They were all sitting there crying. And by that time, grandmama had got out of the car. She made her way across that dirt road, and she walked up to it and just opened up the screen door, and she peeped in and she said, "How's my son doing?" And they told her, said, "Mama, we tried to call the doctor, but he was out on his rounds." She said, "Child, let me come in." She walked in and she looked at that white lady. She said, "Ma'am, do you have a closet?" She said, "Ma'am, do you have a closet?" The white lady looked at her and said, "If you want to use the phone, you can use the phone." She said, "No, ma'am, I don't want to use the phone, but I want to call my doctor, and I need to go to the closet." Wait a minute. She made her way to that closet, and there was just enough room for her to get in there. She walked in that closet. The children were walking behind her. She walked in that closet, and she closed the door, and before she talked to the Lord, she said this.

I want to see, listen, I want to see the hands of you that know him to be a doctor in the sick room. If you know he's a doctor, let me hear you say yes. Well, grandmama came out that closet and she made her way back to the living room. And everybody was just singing and praising the Lord. The children had gotten happy. The white lady had gotten happy. And while they were praising the Lord, there come a knock on the door. There was a knock on the door. They were just praising the Lord. Daughter ran to the door and said, "Who is it?" The man that was standing at the door said, "Listen, little girl, I'm the doctor. If you don't mind, I was just in these bars and I needed a place to turn into. Would you mind if I come in?" He walked in that room. She just raised her voice and said this.

Let me hear you say yes. Let me hear you say yes. If you're going to be a doctor, say yes. If you don't mind, help us sing one chorus. Hey.

The Lord wanted America to know that there was an old lady in Statesboro, Georgia, that knew what it was to have Jesus to come in a room

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Allow him to hear the fruit of your lips right now, the fruit of your lips. Open up your mouths right now. You're on holy ground. Come on, come on, come on. Press on in, press on in. I wish I had somebody that would help me press, press. Come on, let's go into the holies of holies. Come on, let's minister to him right now. God, we worship your name today. God, we give you glory and honor. Hallelujah, God. There is none like you. There's none like you. I wish I just had a few folk that would open up their mouths and just begin to bless you. Come on, give them the fruit of your lips. Don't tell them about your problems. Don't tell them about your troubles.

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1: We give God praise. We give God reverence.

So we give God respect. And thank you, brothers and sisters, for being there. And you are in the living room with Brother Harold Tharp. You know that the living room reaches all over the world, wherever God's people are. And we thank God that you are here tonight, and you are invited. You know what that word invite means. It means that someone is requesting your presence. Yes, yes, yes. Someone is requesting your presence in the place. We give God praise tonight, and all honor and all glory, all reverence, all worship, and all of our being belongs to the Lord. We give God praise. We give God praise. Father, in the name of Jesus, we give you praise tonight. And we thank you for this another opportunity to be assembled in the living room. We thank you, Lord, and we pray that you will help us to not to hurt your word in any way. And Lord, we pray for the anointing to be up on your word. We give God praise. The spirit always accompanies the word, but Lord, help this vessel tonight to let your word have free course, because Lord, we're talking to your people. We're talking to your people. Lord, help us to feed them the correct word as it is in your heart and as it is being revealed to us through Jesus. We give God praise tonight. We give God praise. And brothers and sisters, just clap your hands for the Lord tonight. Clap your hands if you're not driving the automobile. Clap your hands and give God praise, because you are fearfully and wonderfully made. That's the way that David described it. We are fearfully and wonderfully made. He said that is too high for him to understand. But the Lord knows. He gave us a mind. Yes, he did. He gave us a mind when he created us, because with that mind, we are able to connect with him through communication, through thinking, and through reasoning. And God just knew what he was doing when he created us. We give God praise tonight, brothers and sisters. And brothers and sisters, tonight we are going to talk concerning this thought that came to mind. Jesus came with God's supplies for us. You know, Jesus came with God's supplies for us. I remember the time in my army days when the trucks was loaded up with supplies to go to supply their troops that was on the front line, and those that are behind the lines. They needed supplies to keep on functioning with the functions that they was assigned to do. So there comes a time in our lives, and it's always that time, that we need supplies from the Lord. We give God praise, and God the Father sent Jesus, hallelujah, to bring us supplies. And tonight, that supply that we're going to receive is truth, T-R-U-T-H, the truth of God. Yes, yes, yes, yes. Jesus came with God's supplies for you and me. These supplies are to set us free. These supplies are to empower us to live life journey with our heads high, looking to the sky. We can use that term, because David said it like this: I will look unto the hills, from whence cometh my help, and my help cometh from the Lord. Now, brother and sister, I want to share this with you, because there was a time in my life when I was a child, and many of you that's listening tonight will be able to identify this with this. They was in the field working, in the cotton fields, in the different fields, and the water supply would run out, and they would send someone back to the well or to the place where they could get the water. And the people in the field was waiting for that nourishment to come. And then they would look up, and you see the person coming over the horizon, coming to that field and bringing that cool water to quench the thirst of the workers in the fields.
Oh, we give God praise. We give God praise. That's the way it was. And it's still that way in certain parts of the world. But David said, I will look unto the hills from which cometh my help. My help cometh from the Lord. Jesus came with God's supplies for you and me. We give God praise. And tonight, brothers and sisters, as you are there, I want you to know that you are listening to Brother Harold Tharp. And we thank God for you and thank God for you. We give God praise. The Bible tells us, according to God's instructions, to always be grateful. Always have a grateful heart. Be thankful. And he said to us, if you be faithful over a few things, I'll make you ruler over many. In other words, you be content and thankful, and God will open up the avenues for new supplies to come. We give God praise. And the mindset today, the word of God is speaking to your mind, and then it's going to get into your heart. We give God praise. In the book of John, chapter 8 and verse 25, this is a setting where, now I want you to read the whole chapter of the book of John, chapter 8. In our setting today, we're taking out a few scriptures for the sake of delivery tonight. To bring forth this message, and we want you to receive this message with a spiritual ear, that you can not only just hear with your physical ears, but let it enter into your spirit being. In the book of John, chapter 8 and verse 25, then said they unto him, Who art thou? In other words, who are you? And Jesus said unto them, Even the same that I have said unto you from the beginning. I have many things to say and to judge of you, but he that sent me is true. He that sent me is true. And I speak to the world those things which I have heard of him. Jesus came to bring us our supplies from God. 26th verse again. I have many things to say and to judge of you, but he that sent me is true, and I speak to the world those things which I have heard of him. They understood not that he spoke to them of the Father. Then said Jesus unto them, When ye have lifted up the Son of Man, then shall ye know that I am he, and that I do nothing of myself, but as my Father has taught me, I speak these things. We give God praise. Now, brothers and sisters, the thought for tonight and the message and instructions for us tonight, Jesus came with God's supplies for you and me. Whatever those supplies may be in your life, the needs that may be in your life, Jesus came to present those supplies to you. On life's journey, we give God praise. Verse 29, And he that sent me is with me. Look at here. Jesus said, The Father sent me, but yet he is with me. The Father has not left me alone, for I do always those things that please him. Oh, isn't it amazing? Somebody has sent somebody to bring you the supplies, but yet the head of all things came on the journey also, as I'm adding to my delivery. Verse 29 again. And he that sent me is with me. The Father has not left me alone, for I do always those things that please him. As he spoke these words, many believed on him. Then said Jesus to those Jews which believed on him, If you continue in my word, then are ye my disciples indeed. Disciples mean disciplined ones that follow the master. You have disciplined yourself and received the supplies that the master sent to you. You have disciplined yourself. Verse 31 again. Then said Jesus to those Jews which believed on him, If ye continue in my word, then are ye my disciples. In other words, if you continue in my instructions,
that I have delivered unto you, then are you the disciplined ones that have disciplined yourselves to follow me, as I add to my delivery. Verse 32, and ye shall know the truth, and the truth shall make you free. You shall know the truth, and the truth shall make you free. Jesus is that truth of God. We give God praise. Remember the scripture says that Jesus was a minister to the circumcisions, those are the Jews, and to us all, for the truth of God, to confirm the promises made unto the Father. You know, the law was given by Moses, but grace and truth came by Jesus Christ. So Jesus said to us tonight, these supplies, ye shall know the truth, and the truth shall make you free. Now, brothers and sisters, if a manufacturer an automobile, and he put a book of instructions in that glove box and tell you how to service it and tell you how to keep it in good working order and tell you the functions of that that vehicle, then that's the truth from the manufacturer. He's telling you the truth, the instructions on how to operate the automobile. Now, the Lord has given us his truth, instructions. You should know the truth, and the truth shall make you free. Now, what can be some of those truths in your lives, in our lives? Truth, freedom from wrong thinking that will keep you down in your mind. We need that freedom. The truth of God would set us free from wrong thinking. We know that Jesus came, the truth of God came to set us free from our sins, and he came to pay the sin debt. But brothers and sisters, there's so many of us that have accepted the Lord as our Savior and yet bound in our minds concerning the supplies that are to be ours while we're here on this earth. And we're not speaking of greed here. We're not speaking of any get-rich scheme, but we're going to follow the course that God has set out through Jesus. Okay, the truth is free from wrong thinking that will keep your mind down. It keep you down in your mind. You will not have that to try to excel. And when you're down in spirit and in your mind, the evil forces of Satan can cause you to self-destruct. The evil forces of Satan can cause you to self-destruct because you have neglected and not fed yourself the truth of God concerning you. Sometimes you feel that you are not loved, but Jesus said, and this is his truth, I love you with an everlasting love. You say, but yet I still feel lonely and this and that. I'm using these in my delivery. But Jesus came to save that soul, the inside of you. And once that inside, if I can use a term like that, that inside becomes strengthened, it's going to work to the outside. They'll know that the Lord loves you, and you can walk around with a smile. Because you see, everybody that you want to love you is going through their own trials themselves. They are feeling the same pains you feel, and yet sometimes you're looking for them to uplift you, but we are to uplift one another in God's word. We give God praise. I said that when you are kept down in your mind, then the evil force of Satan can cause you to self-destruct. You'll start not having any pride about yourself. You won't dress yourself up. Sometimes you walk out of the house looking all kind of ways. You're not even representing well because you are down in your mind. Come on now. The supplies are here today. Jesus said, I will beautify the meek with salvation. I'll make you beautiful. We must be beautiful on the inside, and then it will work outwardly. God sent Jesus to bring us his supplies. The truth tonight, the truth tonight. Because we said that you can become self-destructive. Not even putting your hands on yourself to hurt yourself, but yet just not taking care of this beautiful body that God has made. We give God praise. Don't be self-destructive. In the book of Ephesians chapter 6 and verse 12, it's going to tell us who we are wrestling against. But we know that God sent Jesus to bring us the supplies. The supplies, whatever that might be in your life. We're just talking tonight. You're here in the living room
with Brother Harold Tharp, and we give God praise for you being there. In the book of Ephesians, chapter 6, and verse 10. Now, we begin at verse 10. Now, write these down if you are able to. Ephesians chapter 6 and verse 10. Now, remember, Jesus came with God's supplies for you and me. Verse 6, chapter 6 and verse 10 of Ephesians. Finally, my brethren, be strong in the Lord and the power of his might. Put on the whole armor of God. The armor of God is his truth, brothers and sisters. Whatever he said to you, that is truth. Put on the whole armor of God that ye may be able to stand against the wiles of the devil. Wiles mean many different tactics. And you know the target of mankind from Satan is his mind. If he can control that mind, and he can control you. But the truth of God is Jesus came to bring us the supplies. Glory belongs to God. Now, we're going to verse 12 of Ephesians chapter 6. For we wrestle not against flesh and blood, but against principalities, against powers, against the rulers of the darkness of this world, against spiritual wickedness in high places. Wherefore, take unto you the whole armor of God, that you may be able to withstand in the evil day. And having done all to stand, stand therefore, having your loins girt about with truth. Now, your loin is that strength of you, your leg power around the waist. That's your strength of you, help you to stand. It said, having your loin girt about with truth, the truth of God's word. And the truth tonight is, Jesus said, you should know the truth, and the truth will make you free. Oh, we give God praise. Jesus came with God's supplies. Yes, he did. Yes, he did. Thank God for Jesus' love. Then we go on to say, it says, stand therefore, having your loins girt about with truth, and having on the breastplate of righteousness, and your feet shod with the preparation of the gospel of peace. Above all things, take the shield of faith, that shield that protects you from the doubt and unbelief, that shield of faith wherewith we shall be able to quench all the fiery darts of the wicked. And take the helmet of salvation and the sword of the Spirit, which is the word of God. Praying always with all prayers and supplication in the Spirit, and watching thereunto with all perseverance and supplication for all saints. Brothers and sisters, tonight, Jesus came with God's supplies for you and me. Oh, glory to God. You're on the front line of living life, and you're going through your ups and downs and your thoughts in your mind. Some of us feel that we are not worthy because there's been a stigma put up on you, but God is letting us know, my supplies is my truth, that I made you in my image and after my likeness, and you are valuable. Hallelujah, Jesus. You are valuable. Say this with me, brother and sister. I am valuable to the Lord. Your supplies is that truth of God's word tonight. We give God praise. We don't want to be self-destructive. Knowledge. I want to give you some knowledge. Now, I minister to all people. All of God's people are special. No matter what race you are, all of God's people are special. You are a part of the flower garden. There are many different colors, but tonight I'm focusing in on the black race. I'm focusing in, and everybody else that's listening can glean and receive from this. Knowledge about race of God's people that invented and made things. I just want to encourage you because, there have been so many great people that went before us and turned on a great light of intelligence, a great light of intelligence. Let you know that you are intelligent. Because God wrapped you up in a certain complexion does not mean that you are underneath of anybody.
We said this with the strength of God. For we are good, and don't act bad because we are good. We give God praise. Don't let the evil forces use you to act bad. We use that term bad. Knowledge about a race of people that invented and made things for the good of others, for the good to others. Number one, Garrett Morgan, a black man of God's creation, invented the gas mask. They used the gas masks in the armies, in the Navy, Marines, the police force, that gas mask. A black man invented that. Do I have to say black man? A man invented that, because I want you to know, brothers and sisters, to build build us up, to let us know that we are important. And there have been so many that's gone before us to let us know that we are in an intelligent being. So anytime you see one of us acting ignorant, it's because they've opened their minds up to be self-destructive by Satan's influence. But the grace of God is here tonight to let us know, I brought you the truth. My supplies is the truth of God. You are valuable. Then we go on to say, Garrett Morgan invented the automatic three-way traffic signal. You can look all this up. You can Google all these great men that went through it. Now, they did all this under segregation. They did all this when odds was against them, but they still had that mindset, and they knew that they could accomplish, because God made us all great. We give God praise. He invented a three-way traffic signal and got a U.S. patent. He also had the technology patent in Great Britain and Canada. He had a sixth grade education, but yet his mind was not self-destructive, but his mind was productive. So I'm saying to you, brothers and sisters, let us not have a destructive mind. Stop being lazy and slouchy and laying around. I'm talking about me as well as I'm talking to me as well as you. The words that I'm saying come to me first. Then it says that Mr. Garrett Morgan, he sold his patent to General Electric in 1914. Then we go on to another inventor, Charles Brooke. Charles Brooke invented the street sweeping truck, because you know they used to sweep the streets with the brooms. And this man began to think and began to imagine using that mind. And he invented a sweeper to go on a truck. A black man did that, if I can use it like that. So, brothers and sisters, there's no division in God. Salvation is for all. But since we have been programmed so long, if I can use that term, to think that you are inadequate, to think that you are less than, I want to let you know that God's supplies are here tonight to let you know that we do not have to self-destruct and destroy one another. Then we go on to this is a black woman, and I hate to use the term because all of God's people are wonderful in his sight, but to use it for the sake of society, a black woman from God's race of people invented and created the laser probe to perform laser cataract surgery in 1986. That was not too long ago. And she is the first female doctor to receive a medical patent. Oh my God. We give God praise, brothers and sisters. I just want to encourage you tonight. Encourage us all. Do you think that this woman was a little black girl in school fighting other little black girls? Or do you think she was one that was studying and putting forth an effort to make a difference of good in society? Stop letting your mind be used for junk. What they say, a mind is a terrible thing to waste. We give God praise. Then we go on to Lonnie Johnson, created the Super Soaker toy in 1991. You know that big Super Soaker's toy we had in the parks, and a big old gun to squirt water, and it'll wet you up. And it was a toy that was, and he made millions of dollars on that.
But we're saying that I want you to be encouraged tonight because God has sent the supplies. The truth is that we are better than that. Don't let violence use you to self-destruct yourself and your brothers and sisters. We are better than that. We are to have a look of self-respect. Back in the 70s, the 60s and 70s, I know a lot of you were not born then, but we had such respect that we would walk out of the house looking sharp, if I can use that term, presenting ourselves as somebody. Don't let ugly actions use you to make it look bad for others. We can be at peace in our communities. Don't feel and don't carry hate and kill. Don't carry that hate. Don't steal. Jesus came with our supplies. Jesus came with our supplies. We give God praise tonight, brothers and sisters, because I want you to know there are so many other inventors. Go on the internet and look at the inventors of your people, if I can use that term. And it benefited all people. Lord knows that I'm speaking that Jesus came to save us all. But while living here on earth, we've got to have a mindset that we belong. We give God praise. And then begin to look at Dr. George Washington Carver. And he made the peanut butter and different other things with the sweet potatoes. And oh, I'm just letting you know that you came from a stock of inventors and you have a mind, oh Lord, that is so great. And stop letting that mind be used to do evil. We give God praise. In the book of Matthew, chapter 6, because I said God sent Jesus to bring our supplies. Matthew chapter 6. Well, you know, a lot of time we murmur and complain because we don't have this, we don't have that, and we blame the other person. But I want to tell you, brothers and sisters, stop throwing away the money that you do have. Use it for good purposes. We give God praise. Now it says, Matthew chapter 6 and verse 27. Which of you, by taking thought, can add one cubit unto your stature? In other words, you're worrying about it. And why take ye thought for raiment? Consider the lilies of the fields, how they grow. They toil not, neither do they spin. And yet I say unto you that even Solomon in all his glory was not arrayed like one of these. Wherefore, if God so clothes the grass of the field, which today is and tomorrow is cast into the oven, shall he not much more clothe you, O ye of little faith? Therefore take no thought, saying, what shall we eat, or what shall we drink, or whether shall we be clothed? For after all these things do the Gentiles seek. Verse 33 says, but seek ye first the kingdom of God and his righteousness, and all these things will be added unto you. The ideas, and God will send somebody to cross your path to help you come up out of different situations of life. The truth of God's word tonight is Jesus came to bring us God's supplies. For the Son of Man came to save that which was lost. You and me. It's God's truth. Father God of mercy and grace, forgive us for our sins and teach us your truth. Help us to let righteousness and righteous action have dominion and reign over us. As we trust you, as we follow your truth, you said you're going away to prepare a place for us. And if you go away to prepare a place for us, you will come again and receive us unto yourself. That where you are, there we may be also. In the blessed name of Jesus.
We accept your truth, dear God. We give praise. We give praise. P.O. Box 497, Belleville, Michigan, 48112. God's grace.

There was a family on their way down south. And they had gone as far as they could go, and they made their way, and they were driving on a dirt road. Storm came. The lightning started flashing. The young man that was driving the car lost control of the automobile. Ran off the road, and everybody was all right except him. They got out of the car, and just across the dirt road was a white house. They took him across there to that white house and knocked on the door, and the white lady came to the door and said, "Can I help you?" They said, "Ma'am, if you just let us, our brother just got in an accident. We want to just come in and make a telephone call. We want to call the doctor." They walked in, and daughter got on the phone, and the phone kept ringing, and there was no answer. Finally, somebody picked up the phone and said, "I'm sorry, but the doctor's not here. He's out on his rounds." Somebody say yes here. Well, the daughter put that phone down and went back into the living room, and the little children, they were sitting there crying. They were all sitting there crying. And by that time, grandmama had got out of the car. She made her way across that dirt road, and she walked up to it and just opened up the screen door, and she peeped in and she said, "How's my son doing?" And they told us that, "Mama,

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She walked in and she looked at that white lady. She said, ma'am, do you have a closet? She said, ma'am, do you have a closet? The white lady looked at her and said, if you want to use the phone, you can use the phone. She said, no, ma'am, I don't want to use the phone, but I want to call my doctor, and I need to go to your closet. Wait a minute. She made her way to that closet, and there was just enough room for her to get in there. She walked in that closet. The children were walking behind her. She walked in that closet and she closed the door, and before she talked to the Lord, she said this.

Yeah.

0: want to see, listen, I want to see the hands of you that know him to be a doctor in the sick room. If you know he's a doctor, let me hear you say yes. Well, grandmama came out that closet and she made her way back to the living room. And everybody was just singing and praising the Lord. The children had gotten happy. The white lady had gotten happy. And while they were praising the Lord, there come a knock on the door. There was a knock on the door. They were just praising the Lord. Daughter ran to the door and said, "Who is it?" The man that was standing at the door said, "Listen, little girl, I'm the doctor. If you don't mind, I was just in these bars and I needed a place to turn into. Would you mind if I come in?" He walked in that room. She just raised her voice and said this.
1: There is God.

Let me hear you say yes. Let me hear you say yes. If you're going to be a doctor, say yes. If you don't mind, help us sing one chorus. Hey, it's joy. Come on, say it.

The Lord wanted America to know that there was an old lady in Statesboro, Georgia, that knew what it was to have Jesus to come in a room

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Allow him to hear the fruit of your lips right now, the fruit of your lips. Open up your mouths right now. You're on holy ground. Come on, come on, come on. Press on in, press on in. I wish I had somebody that would help me press, press. Come on, let's go into the holies of holies. Come on, let's minister to him right now. God, we worship your name today. God, we give you glory and honor. Hallelujah, God. There is none like you. There's none like you. I wish I just had a few folk that would open up their mouths and just begin to bless him. Come on, give him the fruit of your lips.

0: life, strength, health, just to be here in your presence.
1: Yes, Lord.
0: Lord, we thank you for the understanding of just how gracious you have been to allow us
1: thank
0: to have breath
1: yes.
0: in our lungs,
1: yes.
0: sight
1: yes.
0: through our eyes,
1: yes.
0: strength through our legs, to be able to stand here and clap our hands.

0: Are you ready to see the Lord. Are you ready to see the Lord?
1: Oh my goodness.
0: This is the question we all must someday ask ourselves at the time of sober thought.
1: Right.
0: Am I really ready to see God?
1: Yeah.
0: Do I really have a true relationship with Him?
1: Yeah.
0: A relationship with Him that gives me strength, gives me hope.
1: Right.
0: Yes. Thank God I have a relationship.
1: Yeah.
0: I said, yes, I know I'm saved.
1: All right.
0: Yes, I'm saved and I know it.
1: Yeah.
0: I know I've been saved. I know I've been changed.
1: Yeah.
0: I can see God.
1: All right.
0: I know where I'm going when this moment comes.
1: All right.
0: I'm saved because I believed in my heart and have spoken it with my lips. That Jesus is my Savior.
1: All right. Amen.
0: Question is, what do I believe? How do I believe? What is it that I believe? I found out I believe that God the Father raised God the Son from the grave, filled me with His Holy Spirit.
1: All right. Amen.
0: Yes, I'm saved.
1: Yeah.
0: I believe that I'm saved from eternal hell's destruction. From the lake of fire and brimstone's final existence.
1: All right.
0: I believe that I will see paradise's glory, live in the city of the new Jerusalem with my Savior.
1: Right.
0: I believe in John 3:16.
1: All right.
0: That God so loved the world that whosoever believes in Him shall not perish, but have everlasting life.
1: Yeah.
0: Think about it. Think about it before the chill of that moment grabs you and touches you to your bone.
1: Oh my.
0: Am I really saved?
1: All right.
0: Am I ready to see the Lord?
1: Yeah.
0: Our question today is, what will be your answer when that question is posed to you? Are you ready to see the Lord?
1: All right.
0: If you're here listening, if you're tuning in now, and you realize you haven't decided if God is real or not, if you think that you can float through this life exempt from standing before God for either reward or curse, I say thank again.
1: All right.
0: If you're saying to me, preacher, why should I believe that book of fairy tales?
1: Right, right.
0: Stories about David and a giant.
1: Oh, my goodness.
0: Stories about Daniel, some lions in a den. Stories about Jericho, some wall come crashing down. Preacher, I need more than fairy tales. My life has real enemies and fake friends. My life has real lions, tigers, and bears.
1: Oh, my.
0: I need something deeper than fairy tale.
1: Uh-huh.
0: I need something deeper than this, because these bears, these lions, these snakes out here on these streets want to chew me up and spit me out just because of the color of my skin.
1: Have mercy, Lord.
0: Fairy tales won't pay my bills. Fairy tales won't get me out of the mess that I'm in.
1: All right.
0: They won't stop the fake stories and the blatant lies that people tell on me.
1: All right.
0: The deep moments of pain that I've got to go through in my life.
1: Right.
0: Preacher, I need more than fairy tale.
1: Right, right. Preach.
0: Well, I want to tell you, because of the real experiences of my life.
1: All right.
0: Many hours spent in prayer, my days and nights meditating on God's word, my time learning to trust in His promises.
1: Right.
0: I can truly say I know God is real.
1: Amen.
0: Like David in the 8th verse, I have said, Lord, You've delivered me.
1: Yes.
0: You've delivered my soul from death, my eyes from tears, and my feet from falling.
1: Right.
0: I've learned from time and space, scars and tears, pains and trust to trust in the Lord and His holy word, and most of all, His holy promises.
1: Right, right.
0: Promises like Isaiah 65 and 24, where the Lord says that before they call, I will answer. Mm-hmm. While they are yet speaking, I will hear.
1: Right.
0: Promises like Psalms 50 and 15, call on me in a time of trouble, and I will deliver you.
1: Yes.
0: Promises like found in Jeremiah that says, call on me.
1: Call on.
0: And I will answer you and show you great and mighty things that thou knowest not.
1: Right, right.
0: Promises like Isaiah 54 and 17.
1: Yes.
0: No weapon formed against thee shall prosper.
1: Yes.
0: Every tongue that rises up against thee in judgment, thou shalt condemn. Mm. This is the heritage. This is the heritage of the servants of the Lord, and their righteousness is of me, says the Lord.
1: Yes.
0: The Lord promised me to answer my prayer.
1: Right.
0: And I trust him.
1: Yes.
0: Proverbs 15 and 29 says, he hears the prayers of the righteous.
1: Right.
0: James 5 and 16 says, pray one for another that you may be healed.
1: Right.
0: The effectual, fervent prayer of the righteous man availeth much.
1: Yes.
0: So I pray. I called on my friends and they prayed. I called all the churches from whose pulpit I preached from and they prayed.
1: Yes.
0: I called my relatives and they prayed.
1: Yes.
0: I called the people I know who know God and trust him the way I do, and they prayed.
1: Yes.
0: And the reason they prayed, because in the last 2 years I've had both kidney failure and heart failure. Mm. And I'm now on dialysis 3 days a week. Mm. I've had 8 operations, 3 on my kidneys and 5 on my heart. Mm. I've had triple bypass on my heart, 2 stents placed in my arteries, as well as 2 heart attacks, 3 blood clots, blood pressure 240 over 120, and I've lost 50 pounds from the last time I was here. I had pain so deep that the hospital gave me both morphine and nitroglycerin from a bottle. Mm. The hospital and the doctors gave up on me.
1: Oh my.
0: They moved me to a room that they place patients that they expect to pass overnight. They put me in what is called the critical care room.
1: Oh, my.
0: I was down, and it looked like I would never get up.
1: Mm.
0: But God.
1: All right.
0: But God.
1: Yeah.
0: But God.
1: But God.
0: The God who said, is there anything too hard for me?
1: Yeah, yeah.
0: The God who the Bible says in Isaiah 58 and 9, then shall thy call hear mine.
1: Yes.
0: The God of Isaiah 58 and 14 that says, then shall thou delight thyself in the Lord, and I will cause thee to ride on the high places of the earth and feed thee with the heritage of Jacob. The God who said, I'll make your enemies your footstool.
1: Yeah.
0: The God of the Bible that said, the righteous cry out, and the Lord hears and delivers them out of their trouble.
1: Right.
0: The God who said in Leviticus 26, 5 of you shall chase 100, and 100 of you shall chase 10,000.
1: Yes.
0: The God who said, I'll pick you up when you're down. I'll feed you when you're hungry.
1: Yeah.
0: I'll heal you when you're sick.
1: Yeah.
0: The God who makes a way out of no way.
1: Yes.
0: The God who made the sun to stand still for Joshua in the 10th chapter. The God who defeated the Ammonites with Jacob.
1: Yeah.
0: God, Jeremiah 31 and 35, who gave the sun for light in the day and the moon and stars for light at night.
1: Right.
0: God, El Denai, my Lord of hosts. God, El Shaddai, my God Almighty.
1: Mm-hmm.
0: God, Jehovah Shalom, my God of peace.
1: Right.
0: God, Jehovah Jireh, my Lord that provides.
1: Yes.
0: God, Jehovah Rapha, the Lord, my healer.
1: Yes.
0: This God, my God, your God, heard my prayer.
1: Yeah.
0: And I'm saved, and I know I'm saved, because I'm here today because he heard

0: I can't help but love him.
1: Amen.
0: Because he heard my prayer.
1: Uh-huh.
0: I was like David here in the 116th Psalm and the third verse. I felt the sorrow of death compass me. Pains of hell got a hold of me.
1: Right.
0: And I found trouble and sorrow. Then called I upon the Lord.
1: Right.
0: Oh Lord, I beseech thee, deliver my soul.
1: Yes.
0: And I realized where they had placed me and which room they had placed me in Providence Hospital. I said, devil, you a liar. I ain't dying.
1: All right.
0: Lord Jesus, I've got too much to do for you. Too many souls need to be saved.
1: Yes, yes.
0: I've got sermons to preach.
1: Yes.
0: I've got Bible studies to teach.
1: Yes.
0: I've got prayers to pray.
1: Yes.
0: I've got saints to encourage.
1: Yes.
0: I've got books to write.
1: Yes.
0: I've got lives to touch.
1: Yes.
0: I need more time to serve
1: yes.
0: you.
1: Yes.
0: Lord, get me out of this bed and out of this hospital
1: right.
0: so I can serve
1: yes.
0: you again.
1: Yes.
0: And the Lord heard me
1: all
0: and
1: right.
0: told me. And with my family's faith and with their help, the Lord brought me back to them again. Yes, I love the Lord because he heard me. The Hebrew word for heard or inclined is nato, which means the Lord bent over,
1: right.
0: bowed down,
1: right.
0: and listened to my prayer.
1: Yeah. Yeah.
0: Let me hear you.
1: Yeah.
0: Let me understand that again.
1: Yeah.
0: The told means the Lord bent over,
1: right.
0: bowed down,
1: yeah.
0: and listened to my prayer.
1: Yeah.
0: 2 days later, I was back at my daughter's house with my whole family, with my wife, with my children and my grandchildren and my brothers. I was there because God heard my
1: yeah,
0: prayer.
1: Yeah.
0: So I want to tell you, God is real.
1: Uh-huh.
0: And he answers
1: right.
0: prayer.
1: Yes, he does.
0: I'm an example, a living example,
1: all right.
0: a full example,
1: right.
0: a prosperous example.
1: Right.
0: God is real.
1: Yeah.
0: And he's
1: yeah.
0: real
1: yeah.
0: in my soul.
1: Yeah.
0: That he
1: yeah.
0: is a servant's
1: preach,
0: prayer.
1: Preach.
0: In verse 2, the writer says, because he has inclined to tow his ear to me,
1: right.
0: therefore I will call upon him as long as I live. This is my testimony. Through the grace of God, we found a new doctor in a new hospital
1: right.
0: who said, we can take care of what the other hospitals said they couldn't do or just wouldn't do. University of Michigan was able to take my main artery, which was 90% blocked, and clean it all the way down to 0%
1: blocked. Oh my
0: blocked.
1: Goodness. Praise his name.
0: Not only that, at Providence Hospital, I had the triple bypass because I had three blood clots. Excuse me. I had three arteries blocked. So December of 2022, did the triple bypass, and they told me that I would have nothing to worry about for the next 20 years.
1: All right.
0: 2 months later. 2 months later. I had heart attack.
1: Oh my.
0: 2 months later, we began going to emergency, telling them about the pain I had, and the thing they said, we just did a triple bypass. It ain't that. It must be your kidneys. It must be something else. And they give me a test. Oh, take these two pills. And they go back. I come back 2 weeks later, and I got the pain again. Take four pills. Come back a week later, and they say, we looked at everything, it ain't that, take some more pills, take a stronger pill, take two stronger pills, and come back later. We left there, and they told me, when we left, just take these pills, and if you get pain, take a couple more pills, because the triple bypass that we did on you, it's done. And you're in good shape. when they got to the University of Michigan, they looked at me and took the test, and they said, your triple bypass failed.
1: Oh, my.
0: Your three arteries are still blocked. And we'll take care of that. So they did the main artery, cleaning it out from 90% zeal. But the real miracle is that this right side artery that was also blocked, they did a test last Thursday, scheduled the procedure this Monday. Within those 4 days, when they went in to do some constructive work on that particular artery, doctor said, there's nothing for me to do. The artery has made its own bypass. I can't do any better than you. I don't have to touch you at all.
1: Oh my
0: God. God is real.
1: Yeah.
0: God is real, and He hears prayer. And because of what they did, I'm breathing better. My energy is better. My blood flow is better. My life is fuller.
1: All right.
0: My appreciation for life is more complete.
1: Yeah.
0: Joy of my salvation has increased. Hmm. And I know God is real, and I know that I'm saved.
1: All right.
0: I have no question in my mind God is real, and I have no question that I'm saved.
1: All right. All right.
0: Because He told me, He heard me. He answered me,
1: yeah.
0: And He healed me, and He's still healing me now.
1: All right. Amen. Amen.
0: So the question for me is that of verse 12. What shall I render to the Lord?
1: What can you render?
0: For all of His benefits toward me. The answer is the same of verse 13. I will take the cup of salvation, call upon the name of the Lord. I will call upon the one true living God.
1: Yeah.
0: Not Allah, not Buddha,
1: uh-huh.
0: Not Hare Krishna,
1: right.
0: Not any other God, but the one true living God.
1: Right.
0: Oprah is wrong. There is only one true living right. God, right. And His name is Jesus.
1: Yeah.
0: Jesus, my captain, Jesus,
1: right.
0: My Savior, Jesus,
1: yeah.
0: My Redeemer, Jesus, the right. Lamb of God. Jesus, the Lion of Judah.
1: Yes.
0: Jesus, the bright and morning
1: yes.
0: star. Jesus, the Alpha and Omega. Jesus,
1: right.
0: He who is, who was, and is to come. My Jesus, my
1: oh,
0: Savior,
1: boy.
0: My Lord,
1: yeah.
0: My King.
1: Yes.
0: Jesus.
1: Yes.
0: So I stand here before you today
1: yes.
0: because I want to give thanks to the Lord Jesus Christ, who gave me another chance.
1: All right.
0: Lord, I want to say thank you.
1: Uh-huh.
0: I want to say thank you for my salvation.
1: All right.
0: I want to say thank you for your word.
1: Yeah.
0: I want to say thank you for saving me.
1: Yeah.
0: Thank you for touching me.
1: Yeah.
0: Thank you for teaching me.
1: Yeah.
0: Thank you
1: yes.
0: for forgiving me.
1: Yes.
0: Thank you for redeeming me. Thank you
1: yes.
0: for raising me.
1: Uh-huh.
0: Thank you for lifting me.
1: Uh-huh.
0: Thank you for filling me.
1: All right.
0: Thank you for anointing me. Thank you for keeping me.
1: Uh-huh.
0: Thank you for fixing me.
1: All
0: thank
1: right.
0: you for healing me.
1: All right.
0: Thank you for loving me.
1: Yeah.
0: Yeah, I want to say thank you.
1: Yeah.
0: Thank you for dying for
1: yeah.
0: me. Thank you for nailing my sins to the cross.
1: Yes.
0: Thank you for the blood that covers me.
1: Yes.
0: Thank you because I know that Jesus is real and that He's coming back for
1: uh-huh.
0: me.
1: Yes, He is.
0: Paul says, 1 Corinthians 15, behold, I show you a mystery.
1: A mystery.
0: You shall not all sleep, but you all shall all be changed.
1: Yeah,
0: a moment in the twinkling of an eye, at the last trump, for the trump shall sound, and the dead will be raised incorruptible, and we shall be changed. But this corruption
1: yes.
0: must be put off. This corruption must put on incorruption.
1: Right.
0: And this mortal must put on immortality.
1: Yeah.
0: First Thessalonians 4 says, for the Lord himself shall descend from heaven with a shout, mm-hmm. with the voice of the archangel, right. and with the trump of God.
1: Yeah.
0: And the dead in Christ shall rise first. Then we which are alive and remain shall be caught up, which is raptured,
1: yeah.
0: together with him in the cloud,
1: yeah.
0: to meet the Lord in the air, and so shall we ever be with the Lord.
1: Yeah.
0: So yes, I'm thankful. Yes,
1: yeah.
0: I love him. Yes, I know he hears my prayer.
1: Yeah.
0: Yes. I thank you, Lord. Yes, I thank you, Father. Yes, I thank you, Holy Spirit, because I know you're real and real to me.
1: Amen.
0: So on this Martin Luther King Day, what is the message?
1: Amen.
0: Justice, pray, remember, believe that God is not finished with you yet.
1: Right.
0: God loves you and wants to make sure you say, remember that the same God that freed our ancestors on January 1st, 1863, still available to you as a child of God on January 14th, 2024. He still answers prayer.
1: Amen.
0: He's still in the saving business.
1: Yeah.
0: And he still has a plan for you.
1: Yes.
0: Just trust him. Trust him. And I pray that you will not let the sun go down on this day without giving yourself to him whole, body, soul, and spirit. Mm-hmm. So that on the day that you're asked the question that I was asked last March, are you ready to see the Lord? You can answer as I can answer, yes, I know I'm ready. I know I'm saved.
1: Amen.
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He leads me beside still waters. He restoreth my soul. When you become a believer, your spirit is made right. But sometimes, the soul doesn't get the notice. It has a hole in it due to things that's happened in the past, hurt, abuse, molestation. But we want to speak to you today and tell you that God wants to heal the hole in your soul. Some people's actions are not because their spirit is wrong, but it's because the past has left a hole in their soul. May this wisdom help you get over your past and remind you that God wants to heal the hole in your soul. I have my sister, Leandria, here. She's going to help me share this wisdom.

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So I'm speaking for all of you listening, starting here, starting now. The things that hurt you in the past won't control your future. Starting now.

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2: God bless you this morning. I'm Pastor Harriet Davis, and you're listening to the 11th Hour Broadcast. I'm Pastor Harriet Davis, Pastor Straightway, Place of Grace Ministry, coming to you live. Amen. God bless everybody on today. The title of our message on today is called Alliances. Amen. And we're going to get into to some of that on today. I want to just say good morning to everyone. I just want to say praise the Lord and bless you on today in the name of the Lord Jesus Christ. I speak the blessing of the Lord over you. Amen. We you know, there's so much harshness in the world. We need somebody to speak some blessings over us. Amen. As the young people said, just off rip. Praise God. Just because. Praise God. It is a good day. This is a day that the Lord has made, and we shall rejoice and be glad in it, in spite of all that is going on. Because life is life. Amen. Praise God. We're going to talk about some current events. I mean, I really don't like to do that. Praise God. You all keep me in prayer today. And I'm like the rest of you. I'll be trying to negotiate with

0: God. Lord, do I have to? Because most people of God, you know, and I'm not faulting you. I don't judge anybody because I don't know what God has told you. If he told you to stay away from, you know, the news and what's going on in the world and stay in your prayer closet, amen, stay there. Praise God, obey God. Because each of us has different assignments, amen. And if the people of God would do that which God has assigned to our hands to do, oh, we'll be all right. We'll be all right. And so a lot of times the Lord will say to me, because I don't want to watch you either. Woo! So much. But he will say to me, you know, every time I try to get out of it, oh, you know we do. Praise God. I'm not a perfect person. Praise God. But I am perfectly yielded. Mm-hmm. You know, my final answer is always, yes, Lord. Amen. Praise God. Even if I'm slow, it's still always, yes, Lord. The Lord showed me some things on Sunday. You know, I had agreed with him, but I was slow to move. And there was a consequence in my life. Praise God, in my life. And as God is revealing different things to us, about us, amen, just repent and shut the door. And don't do that anymore. Because that's what Jesus was concerned about. He wasn't so much concerned about the woman who was caught in the act of sin. Amen. He told her to go and sin no more. He said, I didn't come to condemn. Amen. And he told her to go and sin no more. Now, that is his heart for us, that we be born again, that we shift, that we change, that we get more like him. And I want to encourage those of you today that are on that path of operating in your born-againness. You know, that's the word that the Lord gave me, your born-againness. Amen. I want to commend you. It's not easy. We're living in dark days. We're living in, like Isaiah said, he said, I live I'm a man of unclean lips. Because he recognized in the presence of God, we're all flawed. He said, and I live among a people of unclean lips. You know, we live among a people that are toxic. Amen. And that's one of the things that we're going to be in the ministry talking about this week coming. Because we're, you know, and I want to come, Lord, where are the saints? Because I want to commend the saints of Straight Way. I want to commend you for your consistency to stick to it. None of us are perfect. Amen. Again, I say to you, but you better be perfectly trying to perfectly love God. Because if you will perfectly love him, amen, the rest of it, whoo, hallelujah, will get easier. Amen. The rest of it will get easier. So we are learning spiritual things. We're examining ourselves and trying not to be so carnal, so natural, so living in our soulish realm. You know that realm where it's all about you. I want, I think, I feel. And try to say, Lord, what do you say? What do you want? How do you feel about it? What do you think about this? Amen. Because it's all in his word. And so I want to commend the ministry, amen, as they are pressing through and allowing God to examine them. And they are opening up their hearts and giving an opportunity. Because God say, examine yourself. He said that in Corinthians. Amen. Praise God. He says in the Old Testament, he said, consider your ways. Amen. So we're examining ourselves. Because as we're learning spiritual things, we know that Jesus has set us free. And especially, you know, we've gotten to the spirit of infirmity. Now, first we did the spirit of error. Because God said we're going to do the spirits that are in the house of the Lord. Woo! Spirit of error. And then we're learning, I told you all once before that, you know, the demons travel in packs. You know, you got a alpha, like wolves, alpha dogs. You know, that's the head demon. He's called the strong man. Then you have all these other little spirits that help him out, help hold you down. Like when the man swept his house up and clean, kicked the devil out, and that devil went around to dry places, the scripture says, looking for a home and finding none, he went back to the man. He called the man his house. And he found it swept and clean, but it was empty. He had not put word back up in there. Amen. He had not put consecration back up in there. Hallelujah. So the man was just an empty vessel. Woo! And so that devil, the scripture says, went and got seven more demons. Amen. And went back to the man's house to help him hold it down. Mm-hmm. Come and help me hold down my house. That's what he said. You know, find it in the scriptures. You know, I don't always remember where the scriptures are. I know they're there. And so that's how they do. They cooperate. They form alliances. And that is what our topic is today. Alliances. Who are you aligned with? You've got to begin to examine yourself. Examine your thoughts. Examine your heart. Because surely Jesus has done it all. So how come? Well, okay. All right. So first we did error. Can't tell nobody nothing. You know, those spirits come with error, false doctrine, contention, argumentative. Oh, you all know, if you see yourself, repent. Because that's what we're doing. When we see ourselves, and God says, this is in you, even though we're saved, sanctified on the Lord's side, he said, this is still in your heart, because he's examining our heart. From the book of Acts, we've been talking about that. After Pentecost, God still had to expose the hearts of the apostles before they could go further. They still had some stuff on the inside. It's a walk. It's a process. Don't get discouraged. Just stay on the path. Praise God. So we did error. And then we did, that horrible word that's in the church in times past. Jealousy. You know, that's one of the Ten Commandments. Thou shalt not covet. And we also discovered that with that spirit, it's always accompanied by a spirit of murder. Starting in Genesis, when Cain was jealous of his brother. And listen, we are discovering. See, these things are true. Been in the scriptures for thousands of years. So if you've got some jealousy in your heart, you've got a bunch of other devils. And you wonder why you can't get your prayers answered. You wonder why you can't have joy. You wonder why you can't prosper. Amen? Because you got the kingdom of darkness trying to oppose you. Satan can't possess you anymore, but he can oppress you. Praise God. He can hinder you. He can rob you. He can steal from you. And then we want to blame the preacher. Oh, it's the preacher's fault. It's the church's fault. Because you can't prosper mentally. You can't prosper financially. Now, praise God. God has said, I've done everything. Now, what are you doing? So here we are. So I want to commend Straightway Place of Grace Ministry. You all are doing swell. You all are doing good. Keep reading. Keep reading. Keep seeking the Lord. Keep searching. Keep repenting. Now, you know, to repent means to turn. Praise God. I mean, that devil might try to come back again, but let him know, you can't come back here. Amen. Because we need to be about our Father's business. We need to be able to walk in power and authority in these days that are coming. You know, and we're going to get to that. And so this past Sunday, we are doing the spirit of infirmity. Because everybody's so scared about their Medicare, about their health insurance, and all these other things. People of God, you know the healer. You know him personally. Listen, God is still healing cancer. Yes, he is. The issue is we have so much insurance and so many, quote-unquote, options, we think, that we don't even seek God. We don't even believe God anymore for cancer. We don't believe God for all of the things that Satan keeps trying to put on God's people. And so the Bible says that Christ Jesus has delivered us from the curse of the law in Galatians 3:13, right? And so the Lord was showing me all of these end time diseases that doctors are now trying to speak on even the people of God. Why is it the people of God? All of these, and you know where they are? God told me, he says, they're in Deuteronomy. Mm-hmm. In the New Testament, sickness is called a spirit of infirmity. In the Old Testament, it's called a curse. Well, if Christ Jesus set us free from the curse of the law, then why? Go and read, and I had to apologize to the church. Because for so long, I said, well, we're free of the curses. I didn't even give them the curses to read. Read the blessing. Woo, make you a list. Oh, I'm blessed. I'm blessed in this city. You know this thing that song? We're blessed in the city. We're blessed in the field. We're blessed when we come and when we go. Amen. Oh, the devil is defeated. And all of that's true. All of that's true. And I tell everybody, you know, the world call it, what do they call it? Your affirmation. The church, we call it commanding your morning. You declare what kind of day you're going to have. Don't just sit up and wait for the devil to unfold your day. Amen. But now this past week, the Spirit of the Lord told me, go back. Now, I read it years ago. I thought, oh, we're free from that. We don't have to deal with that. We're free from that. And as I read, you go back and read. And one of the young ladies said, the scripture says, God will come against your knees and your legs. Uh-huh. If you got knee issues, you know, all of these knee replacements. Well, another young lady, she discovered the hemorrhoids, the tumors. What? These are all curses. So why is it in this day and time that the people of God are dealing with that? Inflammation. All the autoimmune, they just treat us for inflammation day and night, right and left. I'm saying, what, Lord? So those are the curses. If Christ Jesus set us free, why aren't we free? God said, somebody's opened some doors. So that's why we were examining. We were examining. And I'm going to teach them this week coming about toxicity and inflammation. Amen. Toxicity and infirmity. Uh-huh. But Jesus went about healing them all, the scriptures say. Oh, people of God, it's time to have what God has promised. We don't have to shake and fake, praise God, because they're threatening Medicare and Medicaid. Mm-hmm. So you all don't understand what God is doing. You look at the people in the White House, and you look carnally. But I keep telling you, you have to always go back to God and ask him, what is he doing? In the book of Judges, you need to read Judges chapter 2. Praise God. When God continued to tell his people, do not align yourself with the people in the territory where I'm sending you. Don't align yourself with them. He said, get rid of them. Well, and they did it. They didn't. They continued to dwell among them. Now, Jesus has told us, you know, I might not get a whole lot of likes today. I might not get a whole lot of views today. But if you know God, you want to hear this. Praise God, you want to stay for this. So this is the kind of stuff going to set you free. Amen? Hold on. Well, I'm telling you, life is license. There's no doubt about it. Amen? But we're not supposed to be depressed. We're not supposed to be confused. We're supposed to be rejoicing. He told us to look up. Amen? Look up. Christ Jesus has already done everything that we need to have done. We just got to tap in. Oh, people of God, people of power, you are. You are. Yeah, you've got to tell yourself that. You've got to stop looking at your circumstances. Amen? And glorifying your circumstances. He said, examine yourself. What's coming out your mouth? praise God, we did a message called, is your mouth a coffin or a comfort? Is it a comfort or a coffin? Whoa, Jesus! And I'm not talking about a coffin like that. I'm not talking about that. I'm talking about a coffin as in death. Does your mouth speak death? Does your mouth speak death to your blessings? Does your mouth speak death to your health? Does your mouth speak death to your finances? Praise God. If you're speaking worry and doubt, you're speaking death. That's not a comfort. Speak the word of God, because God said, I'm listening for my word. I'll perform my word. Yes, are there forces in the atmosphere trying to come against you? You betcha. But they're not greater than your God. He told you greater is he that's in you than he that's in the world. But somebody, someplace got to believe God. You got to come back. You got to come back to showing up believing, not hoping. God had a word for somebody. Amen. Oh, I'm believing. And God said, no, you're not. You're just hoping. You got to get past your hope. To the place where you know that you know that you know. And if you don't know it yet, you got to confess it like you do. He said, you're going to have what you say. Woo, what's coming out of your mouth? Oh, people of God, let the power of God come out your mouth. Amen? Again, I want to commend those of you that are searching after the Lord. But while you search after him, you have to give you up. You have to give up your mind. You have to give up your thoughts. You have to give up what you think. What you feel, your heart. He said, your thoughts are not my thoughts. Your ways are not my ways. Your ways come out of your heart. Uh-huh. Woo. And they reflect how you feel. Woo, there's so much jealousy in the church. What kind of foolishness is that? People jealous of one another. People jealous of other ministries. People jealous of the anointing. People jealous of how somebody else prays. God will give you everything you see somebody else have. If it's in his word for you. You want to learn how to pray? Spend time with him. He'll teach you. Seek that baptism of the Holy Spirit. Fast. Shut down your flesh. And then when you don't know how to pray, let him pray for you. Who is the best thing? I'm telling you. It's the best thing. You used to all the time be so worried. Did I pray it right? Who? You know, what was I in the will of God? Just foolishness. The enemy was just trying to play with my mind. And the Holy Spirit took me to the scripture. When you don't know what to pray for as you ought, the Spirit prays. Holy Ghost says, speak in tongues. Holy Spirit will pray the perfect prayer for you. You can trust him for that. That's another thing. You know, the Bible tells us to trust in the Lord. We say that scripture. We say that scripture. I'm not even going to say it. But without trust, you have fear. Why is the church so fearful? Because we haven't trusted it in times past. I'm going to put that in your past, and I'm going to put that in your now. Because he said, trust in the Lord with all thine heart, and do what? Stop trying to figure this stuff out. Stop trying to figure it out. Tell him, yes, Lord. Because where there's fear, there's no trust. Where there's fear, there's no faith. Oh, yes, it's a spirit. And it'll try to get in your heart. It'll try to get in your head. Kick that bad boy out. Uh-uh. My body is a temple of the true and living God. You've got to declare that. You do. You have to come out your mouth. You have to let the devil know who you are. And that you know who you are. That's what the Lord has been showing us with these spirits of infirmity. Is it because of your behavior? Or is it a generational? You know how the sociologists call it hereditary. It runs in your family. That's what we say. We don't say that anymore. We don't say that anymore. Because we're born again. We got new DNA. We got the blood. Jesus didn't have no infirmity in his blood. That's whose blood we got. Remember that. Amen. And when the enemy comes with something else, we have to fight against that. Just because you see it, just because you feel it, amen, that's that natural realm. God said all of our blessings is in the realm of the spirit, and your faith is what goes and gets the substance of things hoped for, that goes and gets the evidence of things not seen. Uh-huh. Great way. Be encouraged. You're doing good. You're doing good. Stay with me. The rest of you, I pray that you're in a ministry where you're learning. I pray you go somewhere. Praise God. Don't sit at home and just eat up the stuff that's on social media. Amen. You have got to get in the Lord, showing me. We have got to get back to the paper, the paper pages. There's something different. You know, the time that you're weeping and crying. Amen. What's your phone know about that? Oh, you drop some tears in some of these pages. Let me tell you something. Let me tell you something. The heart of God. The heart of God. He said, I'll collect those tears. How your phone going to collect them tears? Well, I'm talking the word now. And he was showing me this morning and how we used to hug that Bible. When you was in trouble and you was walking and praying, oh, my God, you was crying out to the Lord. You used to hug that Bible. That Bible would be right at your heart. Ooh, and you would be just confessing what he said and be crying out to the Lord. You can't beat that. You can't beat that. When you're looking for God and you're flipping them pages and he says, stop right here. And when you look down and start reading, it's like manna from heaven. Amen. And then the Lord said something to me. He said, they don't do that anymore. I'm saying, what? He said, they don't do that anymore. You want just live. You want everything, you know, audiovisual. And I thought, oh, Lord, they're dismissing such a wonderful part of their walk. You got to get back to your Bible. You've got to get back to holding it and reading it and looking at it as it is the Word of God. That it does bring the presence of the true and living God into your room. Amen? Into your prayer closet, wherever it is. It's amazing. You're going to have to get back if you want the things that God has promised in his word. Are you all with me? Can I get some hearts today? Can I get some love today? Amen. I can see all the saints. I won't have time to, you know, to speak to you, talk to you. Amen. Because, you know, if I try to, I lose my train of thought. But I do see you, Zacchaeus, Serena, and Eric, and Bianca. Praise God. And Katina. I can't see who else is up there. Amen. People of God, even though stuff is going on, our walk with God, these are wonderful times. These are wonderful times to know him, wonderful times to see him move in your life. But you have to do it his way. You know, we're going to get back to alliances. Amen? Because I heard some things. I heard some things yesterday. And I want to tell you. Y'all keep me in prayer. It's hurtful. But after I got over that, I went to my father. I went to my father. I said, Lord, I know that this is not you. And then he began to show me once again. People of God, you've got to examine yourself. In Denver, I had to fact check it. I had to fact check it. You go and fact check it. I try not to come here to tell you all anything until I fact check it. There was a teacher, a high school teacher in the Denver school system that had high school students, same sex, kissing each other in the classroom, publicly, under the guise of some kind of play. Are you listening to me? She was the authority in the classroom. And the assignment was they were supposed to kiss same-sex peers in front of everybody. The kingdom of darkness. That's our anchor scripture. What fellowship have darkness and light? Have righteousness and unrighteousness? You know, we got so angry because the people in Washington was talking about shutting down the school system. Now do you understand? Now do you understand some of those schools need to be shut down? They are the places where the enemy attacks our children. They don't tell you anything, because now that we are getting off into learning spiritual things for real, you have to pray over the schools, and especially those children. Because what that demon did, that demon opened the portal over those children for the spirit of perversion to enter into their lives. They have no idea. The kids have no idea. I don't even know if their mamas have any idea. In the realm of the spirit, they're looking at the act itself. But in the realm of the spirit, they have become a portal for perversion. And here we go. And we'll vote for these people. Called inclusion. No. It is a trick. It is a trick from darkness. Satan wants our children. Have you ever noticed that? I've said it over and over again. Why do grown men in dresses want to read to our children? Why aren't you at some club, some bar somewhere? Why are you in the school system, in the library? It's to pervert the minds and confuse the minds of the generation that will be running the world if the Lord tarries. And it just, people of God, because that was one of my professions. I was a high school teacher. And it's the same thing as a pastor. Praise God. Those lives were so important to me. I wasn't saved, but I knew I had a responsibility to teach them rightly. Praise God. Even when in science, when it was time to teach evolution, because that was part of the curriculum, they asked me, Ms. Davis, what you believe? I said, God created the heavens and the earth. God created. And all my love, because I was teaching middle school. I taught middle school and high school. They said, that's what we believe, Ms. Davis. Absolutely. But they want to shut us down. Here's another thing. And why are we going there? Let me get the scripture. Let me get my scripture. Why are we going there? Because we're going to be making decisions in 3 or 4 days, August the 4th. Some people have already voted. And you want to vote for people, and they're deceiving you. They give you all these lofty ideas that are just perversions with pretty words, you know, euphemism. And I notice another thing. I've got a very old concordance, you know, old, ancient. They're changing the meanings of words now. You know, I give you all a definition from my concordance, and we look for it in these new concordances. It says something different. Well, I told you, keep your grandmama's Bible. Because these new Bibles are going to start leaving out a bunch of stuff. Why? Because while we're fighting with each other and arguing with each other and being jealous of each other, well, all these spirits are in the church, not in the world. God is showing me the spirits. He said in the house of the Lord. That's what he said. He said, I want you to do these first. It was error. It was jealousy. And the next one was divination. Folks still in the church want to talk about what's your sign in the church. Anybody notice that yesterday was a full moon? Tonight it's going to be another full moon. Did you know that the witches are out talking to the moon? What were you doing? Well, you sleep, praise God, because you got to get up in the morning to make that 8. You got to meet the man. The witches do too. But they'll sacrifice. They'll sacrifice and speak and declare curses over the people of God to hold you down. Because they understand the same principle. Yes, they do. They'll do the same principle that God told us to do. They'll speak over you. While you speak over you. Woo! And wonder why. You don't have. And they look like they prosper. I think I read somewhere where David said, "Fret not thyself because of evildoers. So they'll soon be cut off. You better ask God to be merciful." Oh, no, I was out praying. They got all their little crystals. Going to church. Going to church. Well, it's going to be a bunch of devils mad at this pastor. Oh, you're not going to be able to stay up in a straight way. Either you're going to get rid of them demons, or them demons going to run. They're going to tell you, you got to get out of here. We ain't coming back here. Because look at her. She is all the time complaining. Look at her. Da, da, da, da. She's all, yes, look at her. That's right. She's going to preach the word. Thank you, Bianca. Praise God. Let me go to Corinthians. And let's go to 14. I said 14 through 18. Now, the Corinthian church was a church that was on a port. It was a port church, which meant that a lot of different boats and ships came in from all different cultures. So people that serve all different kinds of gods would come to Corinthians, amen, and they would bring their philosophies, their ideologies, and you got these poor people, amen, and heard about Jesus, gave their life to the Lord, then you got all these other people come from everywhere with all this other stuff. So Paul is always admonishing them, rebuking them, encouraging them, amen. So here we go. He said, "Be ye not unequally yoked together with unbelievers. For what fellowship have righteousness with unrighteousness? And what fellowship have righteousness with unrighteousness? And what communion has light with darkness?" See, again, well, like I said, we're going to talk about toxicity and how you get sick and how you open up yourself to spirits of infirmity and sickness, mental sickness, physical sickness, financial sickness. Oh, it's all in the book now, but the devil don't want you to read it. And he says, "And what concord has Christ with Belial?" You cannot mix Christ Jesus with all these other religions. Praise God. Because they are not God. Why is it we can accept everybody else's religion as Christians? "Oh, we just gonna love you. We just gonna include you." Oh, please. And they won't even let you say Jesus. They come in your school and demand, that's what I'm going to say, demand a place to pray. Now you go to one of their schools and tell them you want a place where you can pray to Jesus and see what they do. See what they say. And he's telling us, we can't do that. You have to love people. How do you love people? You love them enough to pray for them. Can't have fellowship with them, hanging with them. 16, "And what agreement have the temple of God with idols? For ye are the temple of the living God." I'm talking scripture. "As God has said, I will dwell in them and walk in them, and I will be their God, and they shall be my people. 17, "Wherefore, come out from among them and be ye separate, saith the Lord, and touch not the unclean things, and I will receive you. And I will be a father unto you, and ye shall be my sons and daughters, saith the Lord Almighty." You cannot vote with people who do not obey your God, because everybody said they believe. Everybody said they believe. But how is it you're going to vote for people who are going to say it's okay for teachers, because that's what they're doing. It's okay for teachers to teach kindergartners and third graders and tell you as a parent you don't have nothing to say about it, because the laws have been passed. That was one of the things that the man in Washington did. See, y'all don't understand why he there. I get it, because you keep looking at his personality when you need to be looking at the God that you say you love. That's what you need to be looking at. But we'll vote. This whole thing is a vote to come against that man. You put a man in New York City, and I didn't know this. I didn't know they got rugs everywhere in the city hall. You can't say Jesus. took over Times Square after Ramadan, had rugs all in the street. What? What? You know, there may come a time you vote wrong. Because we're not Republicans, we're conservative. We're not progressive. Because I might not get a lot of life. Praise God. But I know who told me to sit here. Because I say, Lord, do I have to? He said, cry loud or spare not. Mm-hmm. He might be the only thing standing between you going to prison because you want to say grace over your food in the restaurant. Because you want to pray over your daughter's wedding. He might be the only thing standing between you and jail. Uh-huh. Mm-hmm. So what's going on in New York City? The new mayor has said that the prime minister of Israel should be arrested if he comes to New York City. Now, he didn't claim New York City for his own, and they have claimed New York City for their own, just like they're claiming all these other cities. Why? Because you elected them and put them in office. You elected them because you want to be so inclusive. While they take all the men and put them in dresses and persecute the women because the women get stronger. You know, when you have your body, if one part of your body gets weak, another part of your body is strengthened. So as the men get weaker, the women get stronger. And then we're the problem. Women shouldn't be pastors. Well, where are the men? Well, praise God. People of God, we've got to go and get spiritual again. We've got to stop being carnal. What you want, what you think, and how you feel. I want what God wants. I want the protection of the children. I want the protection of our right to serve God. Praise God. Oh, you want the right to vote. I already told you how they did the vote. We talked about that last week. They're stealing the vote right out from under you because they're changing the law. But you got your mind set on Washington. You haven't even noticed what's happening in Michigan. What's happening in what has already happened in New York. New York City, the prime minister of Israel. Oh, now true colors are coming out. True colors are coming out. People act like they're your friends, smiling and grinning, to get your vote. You better stop voting your color. You better stop voting your gender. You better stop voting your economics, whatever. You better vote according to what God tells you. You know, there was a time when the ballot was a secret ballot. Now they want you to declare your ballot. Don't you know that they don't have to count your ballot? They got your name if you're a Democrat. They don't have to count it if your name is a Republican. They don't have to count it because they already know it's a vote for somebody they don't want. When it was a secret ballot, you couldn't be discriminated against. You couldn't be intimidated. But now they make you, before you can get a ballot, you have to tell them how you're voting. People of God, wake up. Wake up. Jesus said, you should know the truth. The truth shall make you free. Let me go and read that in the Passion Translation. That Corinthians 6:14 says, don't continue to team up with unbelievers in mismatched alliances. For what partnership is there between righteousness and rebellion? Who could mingle light and darkness? See, these are the alliances. These are the enemies of God. They come into alignment. Are you an enemy of God? Then why are you coming into agreement with God's enemies? I'm talking about the people of God. And God said, that's why we have infirmity. That's why we're sick in our bodies. That's why we don't have all the promises. Because we will still want to fellowship with unrighteousness. He told you, come out, come away from them. If you want what God has for you, you got to stay with him. Amen? How are you going to put officials in office that are going to give other folk charge over your children and pervert them openly. This stuff ain't here no more. This was a classroom, a high school classroom. And whoever she is, she ought to be in jail. Now they fired her, but she already did what she came to do. She opened a portal over those children. How many portals are being opened over your own kids? When's the last time you've been to the school? When's the last time you sat down with your kids? Now, I know they don't talk to you because all they do is play their game, and you don't cause them to put them down. Make them put them down. Take authority in your house. How are you going to walk in authority in the world? And you have authority in your own house with your own children. Praise God. Go and read Judges. The second, you can read any chapter in Judges. But two, when God told them, you know, I told you, follow the instructions. Because these times are crucial now. And the Lord let me see on Sunday. A simple instruction I didn't follow. Simple. I was slow. I said, okay, Lord. I came into agreement. I said, okay, Lord. I'll do it in the morning. But when the morning came, it was too late. I couldn't even walk. I had lifted some stuff. He told me to get in the tub and soak. And I said, okay. But I was so tired. I thought I'd do it in the morning. And when the morning came, I couldn't move. And he brought it back to me on Sunday. I'm telling you, God is examining us, all of us. Let him examine you. Ooh, you should see me repenting. You should see me denouncing the fruit. Because I'm still with that walker. I'm not sick or anything, and I don't have any other thing wrong. Praise God, but that devil got to go. We're talking about the spirit of infirmity. We're getting ready to learn some things. Amen? How about the spirit of jealousy, error, divination? There was a bunch of them. But God, our God is still God. You have authority over all of them. You have authority over the kingdom of darkness. He said it in Luke. I give unto you power and over all the power of the enemy. Overall, you better go read your Bible. You better go read your scriptures. We're not the weak and the pitiful. Praise God. Alliances. Who are you aligning yourself with? Who are you coming to agreement with? When it's time to vote, I told you. God gave you an assignment. He said, go look and see who is for me. That's who you vote for. God said, I don't care what color they are. I don't care what party they are. If they're for me, that's who you vote for. Now, remember in the primary, you got to vote all one party. You cannot crisscross. You got to vote all one party. But when November comes, and November's going to be crucial, but it's crucial right now. It's crucial right now because if God's people don't get in, they won't even be able to run in November. We won't even have anybody to pick from. Stop looking at personality. So the personality in Washington is not a personality that we would have chosen. 11th hour radio broadcast, but that's the personality that is needed.
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0: Welcome to this special edition of Life in the Word. We typically play Great is Thy Faithfulness when we're just going to be praying, because we're going to depend on the faithfulness of God. Amen. Those of you at WMKM listening all throughout Metro Detroit, we want you to know that Jesus Christ, in the presence of the Holy Spirit, is here to meet your needs today.
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0: We're again going to depend on the faithfulness of God. Faithfulness to do what? To keep his word. Amen.
1: Great is thy faithfulness, morning by morning, new mercies I see.
0: Just begin to get your need in your mind, what you need the Lord to do for you. And I'm a living witness that God will answer prayer. Amen.

Father God, we pray right now for those who are facing addiction. If you have any kind of addiction in your life, we pray right now by the power of the Holy Spirit that God would break your addiction. I'm here to tell you, Jesus said, all power is given unto me. Jesus can set you free today. He can set you free from any kind of addiction. We pray right now, in the name of Jesus, that the addictions would be broken by the power of the Holy Spirit. There it is. I feel and I sense that the Spirit of God is setting people free. Just begin to rejoice. There's a young man, you struggle with tobacco. God is delivering you. There's another young lady, you're struggling with addiction to pain pills. God is setting you free. There are still others. There's many different types of addictions. There are sexual addictions, types of immoral addictions. And I'm here to share with you that the power of God is setting you free right now, according to the power that worketh in the scriptures that's found in Isaiah 61. Jesus read that same verse. He said, "The Spirit of the Lord God is upon me, because he has anointed me to heal the brokenhearted and to set at liberty those that are bound." And I'm here to share with you right now that God's Holy Spirit is setting people free right now. Just begin to lift your hands and thank God for the freedom from addiction. Praise the Lord. We honor you, Lord. We thank you that you're moving by your Spirit. You're setting people free from addiction right now. In the name of Jesus, wherever you're listening, just begin to glorify God for the move of God. Hallelujah. We praise you. We honor you, Lord. Thank you. There's someone listening. You were abused when you were a child. There's even another person you're listening, and you are still a child, and you have faced abuse. The Lord wants you to forgive your abuser first. You are to forgive so that God can forgive you. You're going to walk in forgiveness, but at the same time, you're going to pray that God's justice would be set, that God would begin to move by His Spirit and heal you and send His justice to those who have offended you. Father, we pray right now for healing and forgiveness. Those people who have been abused, misused, those people who have been hurt, we pray, number one, that you would forgive. And number two, that you would put it in Jesus' hands so that Jesus can begin to heal you. There's healing taking place right now. Hallelujah, there's healing. There's a woman, you are an elderly woman, and you have unforgiveness in your heart towards your sister. The Lord wants you to call your sister and begin to forgive her for what she has done to you in your childhood. You're going to forgive her. This has gone on almost your entire life. You're going to go ahead and forgive her right now in the mighty name of Jesus. Hallelujah. Glory to God. Oh, thank you, Father. Thank you, Father. Oh, we honor you today. Thank God for the move of the Holy Spirit and the gifts in operation. We thank you, Lord. We thank you right now in the name of Jesus. Now, on the other side of that abuse, there's someone, you may have abused someone in the past, and you have not forgiven yourself. You are to forgive yourself so that God can forgive you. Hallelujah. And you can even go to the person that you wronged and ask them to forgive you as well. In the mighty name of Jesus, the Bible says, if any man is in Christ, they're a new creature, and old things are passed away. And behold, all things are made new. Just trust in the newness of the Lord. Amen? Oh, hallelujah. The Spirit of God is moving. The Spirit of God is moving. Just let the Lord move. Lord, we honor you today. Lord, we praise you today. Lord, we glorify you today. Oh, hallelujah. We're just going to read a scripture real quick. John 3:16. It's one of the famous verses in the Bible. And John 3:17, this is Jesus talking to Nicodemus, and he said, "For God so loved the world that he gave his only begotten Son,
that whosoever believes in him should not perish, but have everlasting life. Verse 17, for God sent not his Son into the world to condemn the world, but that the world through him might be saved. I'm going to read it again. Let it get in your spirit. For God so loved the world that he gave his only begotten Son, that whosoever believeth in him should not perish, but shall have everlasting life. For God sent not his Son into the world to condemn the world, but that the world through him might be saved. Let's read that verse 17. For God sent not his Son into the world to condemn the world, but that the world through him might be saved. You need to know that Jesus Christ is not here to condemn you. Jesus came to save you. Jesus said, I came not to judge, but to seek and to save that which is lost. If you are lost in your sins today, you need to run to Jesus Christ. You need to run to him now. Hallelujah. So we're going to pray the sinner's prayer. I never really prayed the sinner's prayer as much because my ministry is dedicated to the body of Christ. But there are people listening, you are not saved. You have not accepted Jesus as your Lord and your Savior. So we're going to pray right now. Lord Jesus, I pray right now. I pray right now that you would save my soul, that you would forgive my sin, and that you would wash me from all unrighteousness. I trust in the finished work you did on the cross. I trust that you shed your blood so that my sins can be washed away. Now, Lord, save me and rescue me from sin. I believe you rose again and that you are at the right hand of the Father, that you are the Son of God, the Messiah, the promised Messiah. And now, Lord, I receive your forgiveness. Fill me with your Spirit and lead me to follow you all the days of my life. Hallelujah. Those of you that prayed that prayer, I'm going to pray over you right now. Lord, those people that prayed that prayer, I pray that there would be a real transformation in their life and that it was real saving faith and that there would be forgiveness of sin and a transformed life and that they would begin to read the Bible and fellowship with the body of Christ. We also pray for the infilling of the Holy Spirit in the name of Jesus. Oh, hallelujah. The move of God is happening. God is moving right now. Oh, praise the Lord. Thank you, Jesus. Thank you for the move of the Holy Spirit.

We certainly hope that you enjoyed the first part of that prayer. That was a move of the Lord Jesus Christ to just encourage people to repent of their sins and to follow Him. We're almost done, but there's one more message. Just hold on. Let the Spirit of God move. Praise the Lord.

beareth not fruit, he taketh away. And every branch that beareth fruit, he purgeth it, that it may bring forth more fruit. Verse number 2, if you're a Bible teacher, and if you're teaching grace, where you can't lose your salvation, if you're teaching that, you're speaking the same lie that the devil told Adam and Eve in the Garden of Eden. He said, you can disobey God, you won't lose your salvation, you won't die, basically. You won't lose your connection, if you will, to God, right? Life is a connection to God. The devil was telling Adam and Eve, you will not lose your connection to God through disobedience. But I'm here to tell you, Jesus said so many places, if you will not repent, you will perish. In the book of Revelations, Jesus looked at that church. He looked at, I don't know what it was, Laodicea. And he said, because you're neither hot nor cold, but are lukewarm, I will spew you out of my mouth. What does this mean? It means that you as a Bible teacher must preach repentance or else. That's the gospel. Repentance or else. Yes, we're saved by grace, not of works. That's true. None of us can save ourselves. But once you're accepted Christ, once you're plugged into Christ, as a branch is connected to Christ, you have to bring forth the fruit of repentance, obedience unto Christ. Jesus was saying this everywhere in the book of John, the 15th chapter. He said, even in the 7th verse, if you abide in me and my words abide in you, right? Jesus said, if you even go to the 14th chapter and the 23rd verse, Jesus said, if a man love me, he will keep my words. Okay? Jesus was talking about obedience, keeping his word. You have to teach people to repent or else. 2 Chronicles 7:14, if my people who are called by my name will humble themselves, pray, and seek my face, and get this, turn from their wicked ways, then will I hear from heaven, and I will forgive their land, and I will heal their land. I will forgive their sin, and I will heal their land. I want to close with Ezekiel, the 18th chapter. I can't seem to find it fast enough. Oh, here we go. Praise the Lord. Ezekiel, the 18th chapter, and the 20th verse. Thank you, Holy Spirit. The Lord helped me to find it. Ezekiel 18 and 20, it says, looks like I've lost it again. In Ezekiel, the 18th chapter, just read it. If you're a Bible teacher, just read it. It talks about if you are a righteous person and you don't repent, you'll be lost. Amen? So we want to encourage people to repent of their sins in the mighty name of Jesus. God richly bless you. I'm so glad you enjoyed this prayer revival on WMKM.

0: Again, that verse is Ezekiel, the 18th chapter. Those of you.
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I am your radio host, Pastor David Johnson of New Living Truth Ministries. 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Now, if you mention my name and my title and name, Pastor David Johnson, you'll get a free gift. You'll get a wonderful pair of socks or an exquisite tie from Cannons. We thank God for our sponsor, Cannons Clothes. Today's lesson is entitled, God's Promised Land. God's Promised Land, Jeremiah chapter 30, verses 1 through 11 and verses 18 through 22. Jeremiah chapter 30, verses 1 through 11, verses 18 through 22. The time, 587 B.C. The place is Jerusalem. The golden text, but they shall serve the Lord their God, and David their king, whom I will raise up unto them. But they shall serve the Lord their God, and David their king, whom I will raise up unto them. From time to time, and I haven't done this in a long time, but from time to time, I'll give you words to look up for your personal growth. Some of you may already know what these words mean, but if you don't, look them up, and it'll help you grow personally. The first word is bibliocentric. Bibliocentric, B-I-B-L-I-O-C-E-N-T-R-I-C. Bibliocentric, B-I-B-L-I-O-C-E-N-T-R-I-C. The second one is Christocentric, C-H-R-I-S-T-O-C-E-N-T-R-I-C. C-H-R-I-S-T-O-C-E-N-T-R-I-C. And then the last word is theocentric, T-H-E-O-C-E-N-T-R-I-C. T-H-E-O-C-E-N-T-R-I-C. I'm not going to give you the definition of these words. Look them up for yourself to enhance your personal growth. Once again, God's Promised Land, Jeremiah chapter 30, verses 1 through 11, verses 18 through 22. The time is 587 B.C. The place is Jerusalem. The golden text, but they shall serve the Lord their God and David their king, whom I will raise up unto them. Keep in mind that in the books of the prophets, we encounter an uncomfortable truth. God's judgment and compassion often intertwine. God's judgment and compassion often intertwine, and today's lesson is no different. The facts of today's lessons are these. To examine what Jeremiah prophesied regarding God's judgment of Israel and Israel's restoration. There it is right there. It's God's judgment, and then his compassion was the restoration of Israel. Principle, to understand that God's judgment and compassion are often interwoven in the prophets, and the application, to wait with hope for Christ's return when we will see the full extent of his kingship and the restoration of the people. The full extent of his kingship and the restoration of the people. Despite the Israelites' persistent disobedience, and the severe consequences they face, including the exile and the destruction of Jerusalem, God promised to restore them to their land and bless them abundantly. That promise was a testament to God's unwavering commitment to his covenant with Israel and his boundless mercy, or in other words, his endless mercy. Verses 1 through 3 of chapter 30. The word that came to Jeremiah from the Lord, saying, Thus speaketh the Lord God of Israel, saying, Write thee all the words that I have spoken unto thee in a book. For lo, the days come, saith the Lord, that I will bring again the captivity of my people Israel and Judah, Israel northern kingdom, Judah southern kingdom,
saith the Lord, and I will cause them to return to the land that I gave to their fathers, and they shall possess it. And these are the words that the Lord spake concerning Israel and concerning Judah. The passage begins with God instructing Jeremiah to write down all the words he had spoken. The act, or this act of writing, signifies the importance and permanence of God's promises, ensuring that future generations would remember and find hope in them. God explicitly stated that he would bring back his people from captivity and restore them to the land he gave to their ancestors. That promise was not about merely physical restoration, but also spiritual renewal, underscoring God's desire to reestablish a right relationship with his people. Keep that in mind, a right relationship with his people. The restoration promised by God was comprehensive. It included rebuilding homes, cities, and the palace, as well as population growth and protection from external enemies. That restoration signified a return to normalcy and prosperity, reflecting God's deep love and commitment to his people. Amen. Let's modernize it. Amen. Let's modernize it. God is committed to you with his deep love and his commitment to you. Remember, he's a covenant-keeping God. Remember, he's a God of loving kindness. But what do we mean by loving kindness? Loving kindness means God's grace and God's covenantal love. We're under the dispensation of grace now. Jesus came to put that particular covenant into place, or put it into action. So we are connected to God through the covenant of grace. God alludes to the promise he made to the patriarchs concerning the promised land. This promise is often referenced in the Old Testament to remind the Israelites of his faithfulness. Paul picks it up in 1 Timothy when he says that he is faithful and he cannot deny himself. That's true. He is faithful and he cannot deny himself. Now, verses 5, 6, and 7. For thus saith the Lord, we have heard a voice of trembling, of fear, and not of peace. Ask ye now and see whether a man doth travail with child. Wherefore do I see every man with his hands on his loins as a woman in travail, and all faces are turned into paleness? Alas, for that day is great, so that none is like it. It's even the time of Jacob's trouble, but he shall be saved out of it. Verses 4 and 7 reveal, or 4 through 7 reveal, the depth of despair from the people of Judah experienced, what they experienced due to their sins and resulting calamities. Amen. Even though we're under the covenant of grace, sin has its calamities. Sin has its consequences. That's a better word. Sin has its consequences. Amen. The imagery of strong men clutching their stomachs in pain and having faces pale with terror underscores the severity of their plight. Their despair was not merely a result of external circumstances. It was also deeply rooted in their own disobedience and sinfulness. But even in the middle of this profound despair, there was hope. God always leaves us hope. Amen. I've told you several times on this program that if you hear a message and there's not any hope in the message, then it's not from God, because God always leaves us with hope. The Lord acknowledged the severity of the suffering, but also he also promised deliverance. Verses 8 and 9. For it shall come to pass in that day, saith the Lord of hosts, that I will break his yoke from off thy neck and will burst thy bonds, and strangers shall no more serve themselves of him. But they shall serve the Lord their God and David their king, whom I will raise up unto them. Raise up unto them. God promised to restore and liberate his people from their bondage and suffering. The imagery of breaking the yoke and bursting bonds symbolizes liberation from oppression and captivity. The yoke represented the burdens and subjugation under foreign powers, particularly in Babylon. This metaphor is consistent with other biblical passages wherein yokes signify pressure or oppression. Pressure and oppression. Verses 10 and 11.
Therefore fear thou not, O my servant Jacob, saith the Lord, neither be dismayed, O Israel, for lo, I will save thee from afar, and thy seed from the land of their captivity. And Jacob shall return, and shall be in rest, and be quiet, and none shall make him afraid. None shall make him afraid. Verses 10 and 11 of chapter 30 of Jeremiah gives a divine reassurance to the people of Israel. God addressed their fears directly, urging them not to be afraid or dismayed. Amen. Don't lack courage. Don't give up. He promised to save the Israelites from distant lands and bring them back to a place of peace and security. That promise was not just for the immediate generation, but also extends to their offspring, ensuring a legacy of divine protection and blessing. One of the most comforting aspects of this promise is the assurance of God's presence. The assurance of God's presence. This statement is a powerful reminder that God's presence is a source of salvation and protection. Amen. A source of salvation and protection. God's promise also included the assurance that he would judge the nations among which he had scattered them. Scattered them. I haven't used this word in a while. Scattered them. Diaspora. Diaspora is the Greek word of a which means a dispersion of a people from their homeland. Diaspora. Amen. He would scatter them. This signified the end of oppression and the downfall of those who had caused his people to suffer. It is a declaration of God's sovereignty over all nations and his ability to bring about justice on a global scale. For the people of Israel, this promise meant a new era of peace and security. A new era of peace and security. One of the things that we have to recognize is that when the Old Testament prophet prophesied, some of his prophecies were for that particular day and time, and the other prophecies were for hundreds of years later. Or for a later or latter time. Follow me? When he prophesied, the prophecy was for that time, and part of the prophecy was for the future. Okay? 18, 19, and 20. Thus saith the Lord, behold, I will bring again the captivity of Jacob's tents, and mercy on his dwelling places, and the city shall be builded up upon their own heap, and the palace shall remain after the manner thereof. And out of them shall proceed thanksgiving, and the voice of them that make merry. And I will multiply them, and they shall not be few. I will also glorify them, and they shall not be small. Their children also shall be as aforetime, and the congregation shall be established before me. And I will punish all that oppress them. Amen. This is talking about God's compassionate renewal. God's compassionate renewal. Keep in mind, listener, he's always plenteous in mercy, and he's always compassionate. Amen. His mercies are renewed daily. As Jeremiah said in Lamentations, his mercies are renewed daily, and great is his faithfulness. Great is his faithfulness. In Jeremiah chapter 30, verses 18 through 20, we see a powerful promise of rebuilding and renewal. This passage speaks to the heart of God's restorative work, focusing on the rebuilding of Jerusalem and the restoration of its community. It also emphasizes the transformation from sorrow and mourning due to joy and thanksgiving. God promised to restore Jerusalem, a city that had been devastated by conquest and exile. The imagery of rebuilding on its mound signifies not just a physical reconstruction, but also a return to the city's former glory and significance. Former glory. Jeremiah writes the book of Lamentations, which is the book right after the book of Jeremiah. He writes the book of Lamentations. Lamentations, it means to lament. It means to be in great, great mental anguish. So when he comes back to Jerusalem and he sees Jerusalem laying in ruins, he began to lament, and he writes the book of Lamentations. Amen. And I like to use this example in my own personal life. Born and raised on the east side of Detroit, and when I went off to school, when I came back and saw some of the splendor of the former neighborhoods that I grew up and was raised in, now lay in ruins. Amen. Houses have been burned down. Houses have been torn down. Vacant lots. Amen. And quails and raccoons and possums running all over the place where there was once beautiful homes. Amen. When I first started experiencing that, I would tear up sometimes. I began to lament because I remembered the former greatness of
those neighborhoods. Hallelujah. But God promised to restore Jerusalem, a city that had been devastated by conquest and exile. Remember, it was prophesied that they would go into exile. But then you had the false prophets who rose up and said, no, everything is going to be fine. It's going to be a time of prosperity. Jeremiah, who was the true prophet from God, said, no, that's not the case. We're going into exile for 70 years. Then another false prophet rises up and said the exile will only be 2 years. And it wound up being 70 years, just like God said it was going to be. Amen. The imagery of rebuilding on this mound signifies not just physical reconstruction, but also a return to the city's former glory and significance. The rebuilding of Jerusalem is symbolic of God's broader work of restoration. Now, one historian put it this way. See if I can remember that. They rebelled, they repented, and they were restored. Amen. You take those three R's, as one historian said about Israel's history. They would rebel, they would repent, and then God would restore them. The city represented a return to a place of security, worship, and community. This promise would have been particularly poignant for the exiled Israelites who longed to return to their homeland and see their beloved city restored. In addition to the physical rebuilding of the city, verses 19 and 20 speak to the restoration of the community. Where there was once sorrow and mourning, there would now be joy and thanksgiving. The restoration of the community involved not just an increase in numbers, but also a renewal of the people's collective spirit. They would once again gather to celebrate and give thanks to God, recognizing his hand in their restoration. The theme of joy and thanksgiving, replacing sorrow and mourning, is further emphasized in verse 20. It reassures the people that their future will be secure and blessed. Their children will thrive and their community will be firmly established in God's presence. Amen. God's everlasting covenant is our last outline. That's from chapter 30, verses 21 and 22. Verses 21 through 22. The children also shall be as aforetime, and their congregation shall be established before me, and I will punish all that oppress them. And their nobles shall be of themselves, and their governors shall proceed from the midst of them, and I will cause him to draw near, and he shall approach unto me. For who is this that enlarged his heart to approach unto me, saith the Lord? And he shall be my people, and I will be your God. Renewal, restoration. In verses 21 through 22, we encounter a divine promise that transcends time and circumstance, God's everlasting covenant with his people. This covenant is a wonderful assurance of security and blessing, not just for the present generation, but also for those to come. The passage borrows wording from the Mosaic covenant, Leviticus 26:12, repeated in the exciting news of the covenant that God will make with his people, the new covenant he will make with his people. The verses speak of the establishment of a ruler or governor from among the people, symbolizing God's intimate involvement in their leadership and governance. Who might this prince or ruler from among the people? Who is this? Who might this be? Certainly, it is a son of David. Note the promise to David in 2 Samuel chapter 7. God promises David that he will always have posterity on the throne of Israel. And Jeremiah's statement about the people serving David, their king. The messianic nature of the promise is underscored by the mention of bringing the leader close to God, a reference to the special relationship between the Messiah and God the Father. And we all know who the Messiah is. The Messiah is the Lord Jesus Christ. Amen. The new covenant, which the Lord God revealed to his people in Jeremiah and Ezekiel, also included the promise of a changed heart. The promise of a changed heart. Amen. God promised to change the heart. Hallelujah. Jeremiah spoke of the Lord giving his people a new heart so that they might fear him forever for their own good and the good of their children after them. The new covenant is not limited to a single generation. It extends its blessings to future generations as well. This aspect of the covenant underscores God's long-term vision for his people. He is concerned with not only
the present, but also the future, ensuring that his blessings and guidance are available to the descendants of those who are faithful to him. Amen. Practical points. God's people should look to his word for hope in troubled times. This is the only place we should look to God's word for hope in troubled times. Excuse me. Number two, God knows all the trouble that we will endure. We're never abandoned. I'll never leave you nor forsake you is what he has promised us. The Lord will rescue his children from oppressors in his timing. God will gather his children under his Davidic rule. The Lord disciplines but does not discard his people. Amen. The Lord will discipline, but he does not throw you away. He does not throw you under the bus. As a matter of fact, if the Lord does not discipline you, amen, then you're not his. You don't belong to him. Paul said in Hebrews, you're illegitimate if he does not discipline you. Number six, God knows that stability, security, and heritage are important to his people. Having a leader who values the close relationship with God is a blessing to the people. Amen. One of the things that I teach my congregation is I teach them about a personal relationship with Jesus Christ. Amen. It's a personal thing. He's a personal Savior. So I teach them and I point them in the direction of having a personal relationship with Jesus Christ. Amen. Sometimes you call the pastor, you can't get him. He's doing this, he's doing that. But if you involve in a personal relationship with Jesus Christ, you can go to the throne of grace boldly on your own and get the prayer answered. Number eight, there's no higher status than to be called God's people. And that's true. There's no higher status than to be called God's people. Hallelujah. On the top of a bookcase is a William Gilbert curfew bell clock. It is a mantle clock that is over 100 years old. It has little monetary value, but it has special family value because it was passed down from my ancestors. Israel's hand was small and trampled on by the feet of conquering empires, but it was special to them because God gave it to them. Of even greater value to all who believe is God's promise of eternal life through Jesus Christ. Amen. Value, hold in high regard your salvation because it was brought with a price, and that price, amen, was the blood of God the Father's Son, the Lord Jesus Christ. Glory be to God. That brings us to the end of our program. There may be someone out there who does not know Jesus Christ as your personal Savior. I want to take this time, this opportunity, to offer Christ to you. This is why we teach, this is why we preach, this is why we share the Word of God. Amen, because time is rapidly winding up. If that be you, just simply repeat this prayer with me. Dear Lord, I believe that you are the Lord and Savior. I confess my sins. Forgive me my sins. Lord, come into my heart and live. I make you Lord and ruler and master and Savior of my life. Lord, fill me with the precious gift of the Holy Spirit. Now tell him, thank you, Lord, for saving me. Hallelujah. My brother, my sister, if you've accepted Jesus Christ as your personal Savior with that prayer, and you're going to need a church home. Why not try New Living Truth Ministries? We're located at 37,000 Union Lake Road in Harrison Township. That's right, 37,000 Union Lake Road in Harrison Township. Our Sunday morning services meet at 11:15 a.m. sharp. We'd love to have you in our service. Hallelujah. Well, this brings us to the end. We thank God for another opportunity to share his word with you. Now repeat after me, Jesus is Lord. Jesus is Lord. Jesus is Lord.

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2: And so, if they believe that you love me by giving me my bottle every time I cry, they're going to continue to... Exactly. Because they believe that this is the way you show me love. Young people who grow up, however the parents teach them what love is what they begin to create as their belief system. And when they get out there in the world, they look for that because they believe that's what love is. I remember situations where I was talking with individuals and this guy would hit on the lady and she wouldn't leave. She wouldn't move. She wouldn't do anything, you know, because in her world, she was making sense out of the environment and the events. And she construed that as he must love me then. But that's how she made sense out of the events that was happening in her life. So she thinks in her world, in her belief system, that if you hit me, then you must love me. I said, girl, you don't need no more love. You don't need no more love. Find some friendship. Stay away from the love. Because your system needs a download. And you don't have it yet. Until then, keep yourself protected by just looking for a friend. Some of y'all hear what I'm saying. Yeah. Amen. So we have to have, and we do have this capacity to have or make what we call logical deductions from what happens in our lives. It helps us to make sense. Now, one of the things about ways in which we can help our belief system, it's called evidence-based believing. There are different ways in which we form beliefs as adults. You know, talked about the children, but as adults, how can you renovate your belief system? How can you alter it or how can you get a download? One of them is dealing with the idea of evidence-based belief, evidence-based belief. And so when we talk about that, those of you who are writing your notes, amen, you can just write down the book of Acts, chapter number 1, verse number 3, and write down 2 Peter, chapter number 1, verse number 16. And those scriptures kind of validate the fact that when Jesus came down here on the earth, they saw him. And when Jesus was, what Peter was talking about, that we were eyewitnesses of his majesty. So he was talking about, he wasn't talking about, you know, what he heard and what he seen, you know, I mean, what he, somebody told him. He was talking about, listen, I have witnessed walking with him. And I know what I'm talking about because of that. In the book of Acts, Timothy, where they were writing in the book of Acts, the first chapter, they were talking about that we seen him after he was resurrected from the dead for 40 days. And he gave us proof of his existence. And what they are saying is that you can generate and you can renovate your belief system by evidence of proof. Evidence-based belief systems are what we sort of engage ourselves in, and the Bible does endorse that. The essence of an evidence-based believing system is that belief is created on the basis of evidence. To the extent that we believe that one thing causes another. All right, that's the essence of the evidence-based belief system. Is that we believe that one thing causes another. In other words, it's like the law of cause and effect. You do this, this is what's going to happen. Now, if you think about this, You know, I was thinking about it earlier coming here today, and I was thinking about something in my own personal life. But, you know, you can think about something that you did that did not turn out right. And then you refuse to believe that it had anything to do with you. You thought it was all the external stuff. People, what they said, what they wanted, how they liked you, they didn't like you, and all that stuff. And then you tried it again, and it didn't work out. And then you tried it again, and it didn't work out. And eventually, you get to the conclusion, listen, every time I do this, it doesn't work. So I believe that if I do it again, it's not going to work. So I am going to believe that I'm just not going to do this no more. Why? Because you got enough evidence that every time you try it, it don't work. So why keep doing something that don't work? You change your belief system because at first you believed that it did work or would work until you got the evidence that it don't show up, it don't happen, and so you change it. And you say, well, I'm just not doing that no more. Anybody ever been there? You know, some things you thought, and then later on after enough evidence showed up, it changed your belief system. That I believe that I better do it a different way or don't do it at all. You know, you got to be really careful because in life, you know, we all attract people. And you got to be careful because whoever you are, however you are, you attract whatever you are, however you are. And sometimes we don't like what we attract. Because every time we attract this, that happens. Cause and effect. And sometimes we just want to give it up. I don't want to attract nobody else in my life. But that's not reality. You will always attract people. The thing about it is, I believe that if you change the bait, then you catch different. Well, how do you change the bait? Well, you got to change something in you. You got to think about your own self-worth to the people that you attract. Don't play yourself cheap. Don't play yourself low on the totem pole and you're just trying to get somebody to compensate, amen, for what you don't have. God has made you the way he intended for you to be made. And if you would adapt to the fact that God is pleased with you, then you may not seek for others to have to be pleased with you in order for you to be as whole as you should be whole. You see, because sometimes, and sometimes we just want to be accepted. But anytime you're striving to want to be accepted, it's letting you know that there's something that's not here. Because if you were whole and you felt all right about yourself, then it doesn't matter whether they accept me or not. I'm fine with them and I'm fine without them because I'm whole within me. Therefore, I don't need to be a part of this, whatever that is. If you all welcome me, then you will get the benefit of having me to be a part of what's happening in your life. You will get the benefit. Amen. And if you don't accept me, then that's your loss. Some of y'all see what I'm talking about. And so it's important for us to understand that all these things, these causes and effects that happen to us, we, like I say, will have to do something to make it make sense to our lives. These are people who are eyewitnesses based on evidence-based believing Jesus or doubting Thomas said the same thing. You know, unless I see the evidence, I refuse to turn my belief system on. I'm going to leave it off until I see the evidence. The moment I see his hands and put my hand there and see the side and put my hand, I'm going to turn my switch on. And I'm going to start believing. And that's exactly what he did. Do y'all see what I'm saying? It's just that simple. You got your switch on off until the evidence shows up and then you turn the switch on. Turn to somebody and tell them it's relatively simple. Yeah, it's relatively simple.
3: Amen.
2: Yes. Now, Romans chapter number 15, verse number 4. Verse number 4. Romans chapter number 15, verse number 4. I'm going to read it from, matter of fact, some of you don't have King James Version of that scripture. I'm going to read it from the New Living Translation. And The New Living Translation says, such things were written in the scriptures long ago to teach us. And the scriptures gives us hope and encouragement as we wait patiently for God's promises to be fulfilled. The point of that passage of scripture is that the scripture is letting us know, God is letting us know through the Apostle Paul, that there are certain things that happened in the Old Testament, and then they were documented, and they were documented so we can learn. And this is a wonderful measure or method in order to increase information or learn, is by learning by somebody else's experience. You don't have to experience everything yourself to learn the lesson. Sometimes you can just watch somebody else and see what road they went down, see the decision that they made, the choices that they're making, the people that they're hanging around with, and then you can just watch and observe and let them pay the price for the wrong mistake. And you just get the knowledge. No, okay, I'm not doing that because I saw what happened to Bill and John and Mary and Sue. And so I'm just not going to do that. And so the scripture let us know that there are some things that happened in the Old Testament. And Paul says, listen, those things were written down there. Now we need to start learning from that, learning from other individuals' experience. The things that they were written down, they were not in theory. Because when we actually have a belief system, to some degree, until we have proven, until the evidence shows up, it is in theory. And this is why when we have goals and we have things that we want to do, we set it out there in our mind, it looks achievable. But it's still in a theoretic mode. It's in theory. The evidence haven't showed up so that we can have the proof that this does work. And so the scripture is not talking about what somebody had in theory. It's saying this is what happened to them. Now, my thing is this, that if you read the scripture, if you find yourself in a certain kind of predicament in life and you read the scripture and find some individuals that if you can copy their behavior, you will get their results. In other words, if you would look into the Old Testament and see what certain ones did, if you want that kind of result, then do what they did and you'll get their result. You see what I'm saying? Amen. And so when we begin to look into this, the scripture is letting us know that these things give us hope that the promise will be fulfilled. If God, you did it for them, then you can do it for me because you're the same God. Nothing is different. If I believe you, then what I would do, I will mimic their behavior, and then I will have patience and wait on the promise to be fulfilled because you're faithful and it will happen in my life. The thing about it is sometimes we create the behaviors that is generated from the scriptures of God, the word of God, and then because the results don't show up soon enough, then we abandon the behavior. That's what we do. And that's where we fail to get the results that God says and he promises in his word. We all know that God, whenever he promises whatever he promises, he's big enough to make it happen. We know that. In order for us to get the promise, then we have to stand steadfast, not only in what we believe, but also in our behavior. 1 Corinthians chapter number 10, verse number 11. Oh, let me see, because I said I was going to show you something. Let's go here. 1 Corinthians chapter number 10. Listen to what it says here. 1 Corinthians chapter number 10, verse number 1. It says, moreover, brethren, and this is what I want you to see. I want you to see that they were all exposed to the same thing. Like I said earlier, life throws what it throws to all of us. We're exposed to the same thing. But it depends on how we evaluate it and our belief system, we get different results. So this is what I want you to focus on as we read the scripture, that what they were exposed to, that was all the same thing. And then I want you to understand, and as we go into the latter part of it, to see how the different results showed up in their lives, although they were exposed to the same thing. The reason why, because their belief system kicked in. And the Bible says that as a man thinketh, that's what he will be. So listen to this. It says, moreover, brethren, I would not that you should be ignorant that all of our fathers, notice he said all of our fathers were under the cloud. How many?
3: All.
2: All of them passed through the sea. How many passed through the sea?
3: All
2: of them. They're exposed to the same thing. It says, and were all baptized into Moses in the cloud and in the sea, and did all eat of the same spiritual meat, and that was the manna, and did all drink of the same spiritual drink, for they drank of that spiritual rock that followed them, and that rock was Christ. But notice this in verse number 5, that's where it shifted. It says, now, but with many of them, God was not well pleased. Well, you mean if all of them were exposed to the same thing, you would think that all of them would be the same way. But God wasn't pleased with all of them or some of them because their belief system kicked in and they had to make sense out of what was happening to them. And there was the cause and the effect. It was the evidence of the belief system. And they began to adapt the belief. Once they adapt the belief, it controlled their behavior. And then now they find themselves doing different things than other people that was exposed to the same thing. This is why when you have parents in the house and there's children, they're all eating the same food for the most part. They're all, you know, exposed to the same thing from the parental guidance that comes from both of those parents. But then when the children get of a certain age, they're so different. You know, one is just like mama. The other one is just the opposite of mama. The other one's just like dad. The other one is just, I don't know, he's like not like mama or daddy. You know, it's like, we don't know what happened to John, you know. But he's our, you know, he does have our last name. That's evidence that he is our brother, you know. It's like some people in the family, you know, people have these family jokes, you know, in their family. And they say things like, you know, well, we found her. Or we found him. Or, you know, all the, you know. So here, they were all exposed, but it says in verse number 5, but God, with many of them, God was not well pleased, for they were overthrown in the wilderness. Now, these things were our examples to the intent that we should not do like they did or lust after evil things like they did. Here's the point. Paul was saying what happened to them is an example, and we need to learn from their belief system of what not to do. What not to do. Let me just say this real quick. There is only one God. There is only one God. There is only one creator. All right? All of what has happened is housed in one name. And that is the name of Jesus. Everything. All right? Now, we're going to be exposed to a whole lot of different beliefs that there's this kind of God, that kind of God, this God, that kind of God. When I went over to India, I don't know, they were talking about, some astronomical number, like in the millions of different gods. In other words, everything was a God. Everything was a God. This is why, you know, I used to do some work, home improvement work for some individuals, and they were from India. And they had this certain statue in the house. And I wondered, I said, what is the meaning of this particular statue? And they said, well, this is the God of education. They believe in the God of education. Just like in the Old Testament, they believed in the God of this. You know, when they were in Egypt, all those 10 plagues were dealing with 10 different gods. And so people have a lot of beliefs. You got to understand that there's only one God, and don't let somebody else contaminate your belief system to think that there's more than one God. That's what I'm saying. Let me go back and then I'm going to let you go. It says, verse number 6, that these were our examples. So it says that we should not lust after evil things as they luster. That was some group. Neither be idolaters as were some. That was another group. As it is written, the people sat down to eat and drink, and then they rose up to play. That was during the time that Moses went up to the mountain, and he comes down. And he sees them partying and doing all that stuff, and he breaks the commandments. Verse number 8, neither let us commit fornication as some of them committed and fell in one day 3,000 and 20,000. Neither let us put Christ to the test as some of them also tested him and were destroyed by serpents. neither murmur you as some of them. In other words, Paul is saying, listen, they were all exposed to the same thing, but their belief system kicked in. And they felt it was okay to do certain things, but here, this is how God dealt with them, and he dealt with a variety of them based on that. Verse number 11. Now, all these things happened to them for examples or an example, and they were written for our admonition upon whom the ends of the earth are come. And the New Living Translation says, these things happened to them as examples for us. They were written down to warn us who live at the end of this age. Now notice what it says this. Now watch this. After verse number 11, then it goes into what we're talking about. Belief systems. Then it says in verse number 12, wherefore let him that is thinking that he stands take heed lest he fall. He said, I'm going to show some things, and then he goes right to our belief system. It's how you think. How are you thinking? Amen? And so what we find is that we're going to have to do something, and let me just do this one thing, and I'm going to close up. Praise the Lord. Amen. If you want change in your life, use Matthew chapter number 7, verse number 7. Matthew chapter number 7, verse number 7. You may need to download that into your belief system or bring it to the forefront of your heart or the forefront of your mind. Let me just read this. The New Living Translation, it says, keep on asking. Right off the bat, that will change something in your life. Because some of you have asked, and then because it didn't happen, you stop asking. It says, keep on asking, and you will receive what you ask for. Notice this, it didn't say anything about a time frame. It didn't say when. It just said, listen, believe that if you keep doing it, you're going to get it. Don't try to figure out how you're going to get it. That's not your business. And it didn't say to do that. It just says, do this. Keep asking. And then it tells you the results, cause and effect. In other words, if I keep asking and then I get it, what it does, it establishes my evidence of belief that I asked and I got it. Oh, you know what? I'm going to ask again. And if I get it again, it's going to substantiate my belief. I'm going to walk around asking. I'm just going to keep asking. I'm going to keep asking. I will be known, and people will label me as soon as I show up. What are you asking for now? That is not a bad thing. I'm just working the principles, and it's in my behavior. I'm going to ask. I'm going to ask. Oh, here you go. He's going to ask something. Yes, I am. Why? Because I got a download. Ask, and you will receive. It says, keep on seeking, and you will find it. Keep on knocking, and the door will be open to you. It will happen if you just keep doing it. So I want to stop right here. Matthew 7 and 7 is, I would call that, the first download. All right? I gave you a whole lot of introduction to the whole idea and the concept. Now let's get into the scriptures and see, okay, this is what I need to incorporate in my life. As of today and this week, your assignment is to do Matthew 7 and 7. Ask, seek, and knock. All week long, you will have an opportunity to do one of the three. The moment you start doing what you're doing, amen, engage your belief system. The evidence is going to show up. Don't stop until the evidence show up, because you want to be able to work this system that is from the heavenly or the spiritual realm. This is not from here. And things are happening in your life because God is endorsing this that is coming from the scriptures. He will do it. Come on, stand on your feet with me. Praise God. Hallelujah. Hallelujah. Hallelujah. Once you stand on your feet, amen, I want you to just give God some praise, amen, for what we have heard here on today. Hallelujah. Hallelujah. Hallelujah. Thank you for the opportunity to change, Lord. Thank you for the information we received on today. Thank you, Lord. Hallelujah. For our lives being different because of what we have heard here on today. In the name of Jesus. In the name of Jesus. In the name of Jesus. Thank you for empowering us to change. Hallelujah. Hallelujah. Hallelujah. Hallelujah. Hallelujah. Glory to God. Glory to God. Glory to God. Glory to God. Glory to God. Hallelujah. Glory, glory, glory, glory. Yes, Jesus. Yes, Jesus. The Spirit of God hovers wherever the word is going to be sent. And we find this in the book of Genesis, that the Spirit of God hovered and then God spoke word. The Spirit of God is upon you right now to bring the change in your life, to bring it to pass. You have now heard word and now expect change to show up in your life. Expect to be different. Expect to be better. Expect different results as you go forward during this week. I want you to bow your heads with me. Gracious and Heavenly Father, we thank you, Lord, for the opportunity once again to receive your word. Father, we humble ourselves before you, Lord, and we ask in Jesus' name that you would extend to us this grace that is going to make the difference in our lives.

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There was a family on their way down south. And they had gone as far as they could go, and they made their way, and they were driving on a dirt road. Storm came. The lightning started flashing. The young man that was driving the car lost control of the automobile. Ran off the road, and everybody was all right except him. They got out of the car, and just across the dirt road was a white house. They took him across there to that white house and knocked on the door, and a white lady came to the door and said, "Can I help you?" They said, "Ma'am, if you just let us, our brother just got in an accident. We want to just come in and make a telephone call. We want to call the doctor." They walked in, and daughter got on the phone, and the phone kept ringing, and there was no answer. Finally, somebody picked up the phone and said, "I'm sorry, but the doctor's not here. He's out on his rounds." Somebody say yes here. Well, the daughter put that phone down and went back into the living room, and the little children, they were sitting there crying. They were all sitting there crying. And by that time, grandmama had got out of the car. She made her way across that dirt road, and she walked up to it and just opened up the screen door, and she peeped in and she said, "How's my son doing?" And they told her, said, "Mama, we tried to call the doctor, but he was out on his rounds." She said, "Child, let me come in." She walked in and she looked at that white lady. She said, "Ma'am, do you have a closet?" She said, "Ma'am, do you have a closet?" The white lady looked at her and said, "If you want to use the phone, you can use the phone." She said, "No, ma'am, I don't want to use the phone, but I want to call my doctor, and I need to go to your closet." Wait a minute. She made her way to that closet, and there was just enough room for her to get in there. She walked in that closet. The children were walking behind her. She walked in that closet, and she closed the door, and before she talked to the Lord, she said this.

0: want to see, listen, I want to see the hands of you that know him to be a doctor in the sick room. If you know he's a doctor, let me hear you say yes. Well, grandmama came out that closet and she made her way back to the living room. And everybody was just singing and praising the Lord. The children had gotten happy. The white lady had gotten happy. And while they were praising the Lord, there come a knock on the door. There was a knock on the door. They were just praising the Lord. Daughter ran to the door and said, "Who is it?" The man that was standing at the door said, "Listen, little girl, I'm the doctor. If you don't mind, I was just in these bars and I needed a place to turn into. Would you mind if I come in?" He walked in that room. She just raised her voice and said this.
1: There is God.

Let me hear you say yes. Let me hear you say yes. If you're going to be a doctor, say yes. If you don't mind, help us sing one chorus. Hey, it's joy. Come on, say it.

listen. The Lord wanted America to know that there was an old lady in Statesboro, Georgia, that knew what it was to have Jesus to come in a room.

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believe you came to lift up the name of Jesus tonight. 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Can I hear you say, Lord, you're worthy?

He's a worthy God. He's worthy of all the glory, worthy of all the praise.

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1: For some who don't understand our purpose and may not understand our praise, we as a family in Jesus' name would like to tell you the reason why we sing. Family.

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1: You're the reason why
0: I know I'm right about it. I just want to say glory.
1: Glory, hallelujah.
0: I give the praises to you.
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0: Oh, hallelujah. Glory, hallelujah.
1: Glory, hallelujah.
0: You're the reason why.
1: You're the reason why I sing.
0: Listen, and when the song is over, we've all said amen.
1: We've all said amen.
0: In your heart,

There was a family on their way down south. And they had gone as far as they could go, and they made their way, and they were driving on a dirt road. Storm came. The lightning started flashing. The young man that was driving the car lost control of the automobile. Ran off the road, and everybody was all right except him. They got out of the car, and just across the dirt road was a white house. They took him across there to that white house and knocked on the door, and a white lady came to the door and said, "Can I help you?" They said, "Ma'am, if you just let us, our brother just got in an accident. We want to just come in and make a telephone call. We want to call the doctor." They walked in, and daughter got on the phone, and the phone kept ringing, and there was no answer. Finally, somebody picked up the phone and said, "I'm sorry, but the doctor's not here. He's out on his rounds." Somebody say yes here. Well, the daughter put that phone down and went back into the living room, and the little children, they were sitting there crying. They were all sitting there crying. And by that time, grandmama had got out of the car. She made her way across that dirt road, and she walked up to it and just opened up the screen door, and she peeped in and she said, "How's my son doing?" And they told her, said, "Mama, we tried to call the doctor, but he was out on his rounds." She said, "Child, let me come in." She walked in and she looked at that white lady. She said, "Ma'am, do you have a closet?" She said, "Ma'am, do you have a closet?" The white lady looked at her and said, "If you want to use the phone, you can use the phone." She said, "No, ma'am, I don't want to use the phone, but I want to call my doctor, and I need to go to your closet." Wait a minute. She made her way to that closet, and there was just enough room for her to get in there. She walked in that closet. The children were walking behind her. She walked in that closet, and she closed the door, and before she talked to the Lord, she said this.

Yeah.

0: want to see, listen, I want to see the hands of you that know him to be a doctor in the sick room. If you know he's a doctor, let me hear you say yes. Well, grandmama came out that closet and she made her way back to the living room. And everybody was just singing and praising the Lord. The children had gotten happy. The white lady had gotten happy. And while they were praising the Lord, there come a knock on the door. There was a knock on the door. They were just praising the Lord. Donna ran to the door and said, "Who is it?" The man that was standing at the door said, "Listen, little girl, I'm the doctor. If you don't mind, I was just getting these bars, and I needed a place to turn into. Would you mind if I come in?" He walked in that room. She just raised her voice and said this.
1: There is God.

Let me hear you say yes. Let me hear you say yes. If you're going to be a doctor, say yes. If you don't mind, help us sing one chorus. Hey, it's joy. Come on, say it. In women.

Lord wanted America to know that there was an old lady in Statesboro, Georgia, that knew what it was to have Jesus to come in a room

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Allow him to hear the fruit of your lips right now, the fruit of your lips. Open up your mouths right now. You're on holy ground. Come on, come on, come on. Press on in, press on in. I wish I had somebody that would help me press, press. Come on, let's go into the holies of holies. Come on, let's minister to him right now. God, we worship your name today. God, we give you glory and honor. Hallelujah, God. There is none like you. There's none like you. I wish I just had a few folk that would open up their mouths and just begin to bless him. Come on, give them the fruit of your lips.

Bless the Lord, O my soul, and all that is within me. Bless his holy, holy name. I will bless the Lord. I will never forget the glorious things he has done for me and is still doing for me. Been in all these times of chaos and confusion that's going on in the world, God is still in the blessing business. And to the listening audience, grace be to you. Grace be to you and peace from God the Father and our Lord Jesus Christ. May grace and peace be multiplied unto you, and may health and prosperity be multiplied unto you. This is Claudrine Jackson, your host for Let Your Light Shine, reminding you and me that those of us who have a light, we need to let it shine, because there's a lot of chaos and confusion going on in the world, and the world needs light. And remember, light can put out the darkness. The darkness cannot put out the light. Let us start with a prayer. Dear Lord, guide me, help me, show me the way. Lord, we humbly ask that you give us the comfort of your presence and the confidence to trust in you, even when the outcome is uncertain. In fact, that's when we really need to trust in you, when the outcome is uncertain. And we are going through so many uncertain outcomes now, Lord, that I am available to you. I am available to you, Lord. I delight to do thy will, O Lord. Thy law is within my heart. Lord, I give myself to you. I surrender all. I surrender all to you, my precious Savior. I surrender all. And Lord, I pray that you calm my mind, bring peace to my heart, and strengthen my spirit to carry on. And Lord, I thank you for your strength in my weakness. I thank you that your mercies begin afresh every day. And I thank you that you have blessed me abundantly above all that I could ask or think. So please calm my mind, bring peace to my heart, and strengthen my spirit to carry on. Lay a path for me, Lord, and help me to follow your way as I move forward. These things I ask in the name of your Son, my Lord and Savior, Jesus Christ. I do this show, Let Your Light Shine, because of the Purvis Jackson Jr. Autism Foundation that helps lower-income children with handicaps. I thank you, people who have donated to the Purvis Foundation. I thank you for your donations. I thank you for caring about people with disabilities. I know that everyone can't afford to donate to the Purvis Foundation. I have been in that situation too. But for those who have donated, we wrote you a poem. 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I want to mention again the Detroit Black Music Awards, which is the 18th annual
Detroit Black Music Awards Foundation. It will be August the 2nd at Serbian Hall on Van Dyke. You can get tickets in advance, and you can get tickets at the door. One of Detroit's singers, one of our singers from Detroit, moved to Las Vegas, and I think she was out, Misty Love, I think she was in Vegas for about 20 years. And she came back to Detroit and started the Detroit Black Music Awards, which recognizes entertainers who are doing a great job. And I appreciate the recognition that Detroit Black Music Awards gave me 2 years ago for the Purvis Foundation, for the community work that I do with the Purvis Foundation. So if you can make it to the Detroit Black Music Awards on August the 2nd, I will see you there. And if you get a chance to let me know that you've heard the radio show and that's why you're there, I'd appreciate it. So I was in Virginia last week for a week. I've said that my husband was a member of the Spinners singing group, and the last original founding member of the Spinners passed away a couple years ago. That was Henry Fambro. Well, Henry Fambro's wife, Norma Fambro, and I are working on a book about our husbands living with the Spinners. And I have other books that I've written, which is how I ended up becoming getting an honorary doctorate from Grace International Seminary, which Grace International Seminary inspired my latest book of poems. It had to be Grace. It had to be Grace. So this show is called Let Your Light Shine, because I want to remind you and me that those of us who have a light, it's time to let it shine. And your light can be your smile, your words of encouragement, even a helping hand to people. So let your light shine, especially, it's especially important now. And I was thanking folks who have donated to the Purvis Foundation. I also want to remember to thank Amazon Foundation, its biggest donation of all time. So I greatly appreciate Amazon. And you can also buy my last two books. They're for sale on Amazon. The Magic Van, which is a book that my students inspired when I was teaching, and the Magic Van is illustrated by my students. It's available on Amazon. And my latest book, It Had to Be Grace, a book of poetry, is also available on Amazon. And It Had to Be Grace was inspired by the honorary doctorate that I received from Grace International Seminary the year after my mother, Grace, passed away. So this book is called It Had to Be Grace. And I'll read one of the poems from It Had to Be Grace to you. There are two It Had to Be Grace poems in the book. I was greatly

inspired by Grace International Seminary that I'd never heard of, didn't know existed, honoring me with a doctorate degree. It had to be Grace. It had to be Grace. It had to be Grace. It had to be Grace, because Grace is the place that recognized me, that gave me an honor that I couldn't foresee, an honor that energized me, adding years to my life and fuel to my soul, making me remember that God is in control. Now, Grace has always been a part of my life because that's my mother's name. 'Twas God who put us together, so I will proudly proclaim, it had to be Grace, it had to be Grace, it had to be Grace International Seminary. I'm thankful to Grace International Seminary and the great honor that they bestowed on me has added years to my life and fuel to my soul and helped me remember that God is in control. So I talk about the Purvis Jackson Jr. Autism Foundation because we help lower-income children with handicaps. But I want to read to you, I share the scriptures with you that have been fulfilled in my life. I've had many scriptures fulfilled in my life, and I'm thankful, and I will be praising God forever. Lord, you get all the glory, you get all the praise, and I will be praising you for the rest of my days. Some of the scriptures that the Purvis Foundation is based on, one is Matthew 25:40. As you have done it unto the least of my brethren, you have done it unto me. As you have done it unto the least of my brethren, you have done it unto me. And children with handicaps are the least of our brethren. My son, Purvis Jr., is 51 now, but he still can't read, write, talk, or live independently. So he needs someone to speak for him, which is what loosened my lips and got me to start speaking for him and for others like them. Another scripture that the foundation is based on is Proverbs 3:27. Withhold not good from them to whom it is due, when it is in the power of thine hand to do it. Withhold not good from them to whom it is due, when it is in the power of thine hand to do it. Handicapped children, it is due to handicapped children. 1 John 3:17-18. 1 John 3:17-18 says, if anyone has material possessions and sees his brother in need and has no pity on him, how can he say that the love of God is in him? The love of God is not just a word, it's action. So having material possessions and seeing your brother in need and helping them is the love of God in action. Galatians 6:9, be ye not weary in well-doing, for in due season ye will reap if ye faint not. Be ye not weary in well-doing, for in due season ye will reap if ye faint not. Proverbs 11:25, whoever brings blessings will be enriched, and one who waters will be watered. Whoever brings blessings will be enriched, and one who waters will be watered. And I don't know if I had mentioned to you before about Uniquely You, the disabilities magazine. Uniquely You is doing a story about Purvis Jr. and myself, and it will be in the September issue of the story, of the magazine. Uniquely You, a magazine that gives information to people with disabilities, tells story about people with disabilities, and it's the magazine that I would have loved to have had access to 50 years ago when I was trying to adjust to my son's condition. So it's a very important magazine, and I'm greatly honored that they decided to feature Purvis Jr. and me in the magazine. So some of the other scriptures that I want to share with you, scriptures that have been fulfilled in my life,

they that wait on the Lord will renew their strength. This is Isaiah 40 and 31. They that wait on the Lord will renew their strength. They will mount up on wings like an eagle. They will run and not be weary. They will walk and not faint. And when I read that scripture, I was very depressed, very distressed many years ago. And I thought it could not happen for me, but I'm here to tell you it did happen for me. When I read the scripture, I said, Lord, I can't fly like an eagle, and I can't run and not be weary, but I can walk and not faint. And I have been walking and not faint ever since. And I thank the Lord for renewing my strength. Psalm 23, He restores my soul. So the Lord not only renewed my strength, He restored my soul. And I am so thankful. Jeremiah 31 and 25, for I will satisfy the weary soul, and every languishing soul I will replenish. For I will satisfy the weary soul, and every languishing soul I will replenish. Thank you, Lord. Jeremiah 29 and 11, for I know the plans I have for you, plans to prosper you and not harm you, and plans for hope and a future. For I know the plans I have for you, plans to prosper you and not harm you, and plans for hope and a future. That scripture has been fulfilled in my life. Romans 8, 24 and 25 says, for we are saved by hope, but hope that is seen is not hope. For what a man seeth, you don't have to hope for it. But if we hope for that we see it not, we do with patience wait for it. And I can't say that I've always waited with faith. I can't say that I've always waited with patience. But God has fulfilled a lot of scriptures in my life. Romans 8 and 18, the sufferings of the present day are not worthy to be compared with the glory, which will be revealed in us. If we have days of suffering, it's a season. The sufferings of the present day are not worthy to be compared with to the glory which will be revealed in us. And when we're suffering, Jesus is with us. He's walking with us in our suffering. Matthew 11, 28, come unto me, all ye that labor and are heavy laden, and I will give you rest. Come to me, all ye that labor and are heavy laden, and I will give you rest. Psalm 40, 1 and 2 says, I waited patiently for the Lord. He turned to me and heard my cry. He lifted me out of the slimy pit, out of the muck and mire. He set my feet on a rock and gave me a firm place to stand. The Lord picked me up and turned me around and placed my feet on solid ground. And I am so thankful, Lord. And like I said, I can't always say that I've waited with faith and patience. But God takes care of us. He is with us every step of the way, whatever we're going through. Isaiah 40 and 29, He giveth power to the faint, and to them that have no might, He increases strength. So if you're going through one of the trying times in life, God is right there with you. And one of the times I was going through trials and tribulations, and I said, well, Lord, I'm trying to do everything right, and I felt like I was getting punished. But Matthew 5:45 says, He maketh the sun to shine on the evil and the good, and He sendeth rain on the just and the unjust. So that means that everything happens to all of us during our lifetime. We're going to experience all the things in life. He maketh the sun to shine on the evil and the good, and He sendeth rain on the just and the unjust. And Ecclesiastes 3 and 1 says, to everything there is a season and a time for every purpose under the heaven. To everything there is a season and a time for every purpose under the heaven. This is a scripture that has been fulfilled in my life. Ephesians
6 and 18 says, above all, be sure to take faith as your shield, for it will quench every burning missile that the enemy throws at you. And we know that the enemy has been throwing burning missile after burning missile, but faith is our shield. Faith is our shield. Matthew 6 and 30 says, wherefore, if God so clothes the grass of the field, which today is and tomorrow is cast into the oven, shall he not much more clothe ye, O ye of little faith? And there was a time when I was of little faith. Like I said, God has blessed me abundantly above all I could ask or think. And even in the times of little faith, God was still there for me. Psalms 55 and 22 says, cast your burdens on the Lord, and he shall sustain thee. He shall never suffer the righteous to be moved. Cast your burdens on the Lord, and he shall sustain thee. He shall never suffer the righteous to be moved. 1 Peter 5 and 7 says, cast your burdens on the Lord, because he hears you and he cares for you. Pour all your worries and cares on the Lord, for he cares for you. So the scriptures are alive. The Bible is just as relevant now as it was 2,700 years ago when they were writing it. And you can read a scripture that will be just the scripture you need at the time that you need it, and it will uplift you. The Bible is our guidance, our uplifting, our messages from God. So Bible is the most popular book in the world, and it's a Bible. It's a book that you can read at any time of day or night. There have been many times when I have opened the Bible and seen exactly what I needed to see at the time that I needed to see it. Especially when I was adjusting to my son's handicap and wondering about people in the world with handicaps. They are God's children also. I had to realize that he is also a child of God. And children with handicaps need our help. I cannot keep my mouth shut and not speak about people such as my son who needs someone to speak for him. So speaking for my son has helped me to grow and see that If this child came into my life and I didn't do what I could for him, then what kind of mother am I? So this is one of my poems, my latest book of poems, It Had to Be Grace, that's available for sale on Amazon. I want to read a few of the poems from this book. And this one is called Why I Praise Him. Why I Praise Him. And it's Psalm 9 and 1. When I'm in despair, distress, and dismay, when my heart is hurting and I don't know what to say, I know who to talk to any time of night or day. When my burdens get too heavy and I'm feeling weighted down, I go to a scripture that always brings me around. 1 Peter 5 and 7 has seen me through. And if you need relief from your woes, it'll be good for you too. When I think of how big my problems are, too much for me to bear, I think of how big my God is, and I go to him in prayer. The Lord is nigh those with a broken heart. I know this to be true. The Lord can heal broken hearts. He did it for me, and he can do it for you. A worn out, weary wreck was I. Not a day went by that I didn't cry, but the Lord was nigh. He heard my prayers and showed me that he cares. When I retired in 2003, I thought that was the end of me. But God restored my weary soul. He still blesses us, even when we are old. So, Lord, you get all the glory. You get all the praise.
and I will be praising the Lord for the rest of my days. This poem is called A Light in the Darkness. You know, this show is called Let Your Light Shine. And my first book of poem was called Let There Be Light. This poem is A Light in the Darkness. And as I said before, light can drive out darkness, but darkness can't drive out light. And darkness can't drive out darkness. Only the light can drive out darkness. There is so much darkness in the world that it hurts my heart to see people hurting other people because they don't agree. We can agree to disagree, and we still can get along. Do we have to correct everyone? Can we let them just be wrong? There is so much darkness in the world, but that's not you or me. We are trying to bring the light for those who cannot see. Light can put out darkness, but darkness can't put out light. So if we let our little light shine, darkness goes out of sight. We all have a little light inside from the day that we were born, a little spark of spirit light that keeps us safe and warm. If you are in the darkness, maybe you can bring the light and shine your light for others so everyone has sight. A light in the darkness, you will be. How do you think I know? Of course, I can't really be sure, but I am hoping so. The last poem I'm going to read is Guess Where I Found God. Guess where I found God. I found him in the mountains and in the rising sun. I found him in the sunset when the day was done. I found him in the rivers and in the waterfalls and in the mighty ocean and in the trees so tall. The trees that die each winter but then are born again. That same rebirth can happen for women and for men. I found him in the churches and in the singing choir. I found him in my living room beside a quiet fire. I found him in the words I read and in nature's mystery. His fingerprints are everywhere if we just choose to see. I found him in beauty. I found him in love. I found him in peace and harmony and in the moon and the stars above. I found him in a quiet place, in suffering and sorrow. I found him in the hope that we will have a bright tomorrow. I found him in the baby's faces and in the skies so blue and in many, many people. I found him in you. And I say that I found him in you because if you are tuned in to WMKM and you are tuned in to Let Your Light Shine, then the Spirit of God is in you also. So it's almost time for me to go. I'm going to read a little bit of He Is There. He was there for me to lean on when I was tired and weak, when I had cried for many days and couldn't even speak. He was there for me to lean on when I couldn't find my way. He took me in and sheltered me when I had lost the day. When the sorrows of my heart made my spirit to be broken, he was waiting to remind me of the words that he had spoken. He said, if I believed, that he would give me everything that I desired in my heart. And now my heart has wings. The beauty he has shown me, I do not know the way to tell you what is there for us when we learn how to pray. The pleasure he has showed me are more than I am worth. He picked me up from all the rest who dwell upon this earth and said, you'll have a special life, but you must take good care to learn what I am teaching you and then your learning share. When you need someone to lean on, he is there. He'll take you in and hold you at his bosom, and you will have a friend. So, as I said, it's almost time for me to go until next Wednesday at 2:30. May the power of God protect you. May the love of God enfold you, and may you let your light shine and be a light for someone else and not put out anyone else's light. So thank you so much for tuning in to Let Your...

Amen, amen, amen. God bless you on this beautiful afternoon. Hallelujah. For this is the day that the Lord has made. We will rejoice and be glad in it. I was glad when they said unto me, let us go into the house of the Lord. For he is good, and his mercy endureth forever. Can't nobody do us like the Lord. Oh, hallelujah. I want to welcome everyone into the broadcast on today, however you're listening over the beautiful WMKM 1440 on your AM dial, Built My Way Radio. Amen, amen. We're here to uplift you on today. We're here to encourage you on today. We're here to let you know that Jesus is still on the throne and prayer changes things. Oh, hallelujah. Thank you, Jesus. Excuse me. Hallelujah. Blessed be the name of the Lord. And as I stated when we first come on, this is the day. Yesterday died at the stroke of midnight. Tomorrow is not a promise, but this day will we believe God. This day, oh, hallelujah, I will believe God for my healing right now. Oh, hallelujah, because what? Now faith is the substance of things hoped for, the evidence of things not seen. Now faith is. Do you have the faith to believe that what you have been petitioning God for, you went to the Word, found where it is in the Word, put him in remembrance of his Word, and now you're waiting on the promise of the Father. Abraham and Sarah, they waited what? They waited, 75, 80 years, somewhere around in there. Oh, hallelujah. Waited on the promised child. But God had already told him what? Is there anything too hard for him? And he told him what? That they were going to have a child. And she was going to have a child. Oh, hallelujah. At her old age, she laughed. Isaac mean laughter. Oh, hallelujah. But what? At the appointed time, see, after they waited a while, at the appointed time, it came to pass. So whatever we're waiting on God for, at the appointed time, it shall come to pass. God has not forgotten your labor of love that you have shown towards people, that you have shown towards the church, that you have shown through your family. He has not forgotten the labor. See, God don't forget. God writes everything down. See, we're the ones that forget. That's how come a lot of times when we ask God for things, we don't find the scripture to back it up, what we're asking him for. When we ask him for it, we totally forget about it. But God said, I'll give you the desires of your heart if you delight thyself in me, in all my ways, acknowledge him, and he shall direct my path. So if we acknowledge him through the word, if we repeat the word back unto him, he say, put me in remembrance of my word, and then what? He will fulfill that word at the appointed time. See, we get anxious. God is never anxious. You ever notice in the Bible when Jesus went to do something concerning the people, he was never in a hurry. He walked everywhere he went. Only one time did they say he rode into the city on a donkey, but most of the time he did what? Him and the disciples walked each place where they went. But what? He was never in a hurry to be being stopped by someone before to get to his destination. Remember Jairus' daughter was sick. She was dying of a fever. She was to the point of death. They sent for him. He told them. He said, I will come. But in the midst of him coming, he runs into the woman with the issue of blood. And then it was another miracle right there. I can't think of it right now, but it was another miracle right there before he got to Jairus' house. He was never in a hurry. Remember when they came and told him that Lazarus was dead, that Lazarus had been dead 4 days in the earth? But yet, Jesus didn't, that's what it was. He was on his way to Jairus' house, and all that took place before he got to Lazarus. And then when he got to Lazarus, it was what? They was crying, they was murmuring, they was... They

0: They didn't know what to do. They was being comfortless. Oh, they wasn't calling upon his name. They was looking at the situation. But when God walked in, God said, what? I am the way, the truth, and the life. If you believe in me, though you were dead, yet shall you live. In the name of the Father, I'm paraphrasing right there, he just said, Lazarus, come forth. And Lazarus came up out of the grave. Oh, hallelujah. What grave are you in that God is pulling you up out of? Oh, hallelujah. Thank you, Jesus. See, sometimes we go so deep into our loady bars. Sometimes we go deep into the pit. Sometimes we go deep into our secrecy. Sometimes we go deep into our unconsciousness. But what is God telling us to get rid of, to pull out of, so that he can pour into, so that we could come up hither where he's at? Don't the word says that now we could come boldly into the throne of grace? We don't have to have a high priest. We don't have to have a pastor. We don't have to have a bishop. We don't have to have an apostle. We don't have to have none of this. We could go into the throne room ourselves. Oh, hallelujah. Because what? Jesus shed his own blood. Now where the way wasn't made, now the way is made. Oh, hallelujah. We just have to do what? We have to believe God. We have to stand on faith, stand on the word. That's why you always hear me say what? Read the word out loud. That's why you always hear me say stand on the scripture. When you're going through the sickness, find out the different sicknesses that's in the Bible that people got healed from and stand on one of them scriptures. Oh, hallelujah. I remember Kenneth Hagin said he was reading the Old Testament. He was reading in the book of Psalms, and he came across that scripture, with long life will I satisfy thee. Oh, hallelujah. And what? He expected long life. His faith got a hold of that word, and he started believing that word. And what? I think he was 80 something before he left here to be with the Lord. Oh, hallelujah. But what? He stood on the word. And then Fred Price heard the testimony. I believe this is the way it went. He heard the testimony of how Kenneth Hagin stood on that word, and he stood on the same word, and he lived. Oh, hallelujah. Thank you, Jesus. See, when we stand on the word, his word cannot lie. That's how come he says what? Put me in remembrance of my word. But if we don't know the word, or we haven't sought him to find out what the word is saying concerning us, we won't be able to put him in remembrance of the word. Remember when the devil came to Jesus and he was tempting him? He said, it is written, man shall not live by bread alone. It is written that we should honor the Lord thy God. I'm paraphrasing right there. It is written, in other words, what he was saying, that it was written, the word was already written down. Oh, hallelujah. And if we stand on the word, we're able to receive the promises of God. But so many times we stand on ourselves. So many times we want to stand on our reputation. So many times we want to stand on things that we're doing. So many times we don't want to take him at his word. We want to go around the word. Sometimes, you know, remember the old saying where it used to say that sometimes you think we was born with spoons in our mouth, silver spoons, gold spoons in our mouth, because what? We think everything is old to us. But to get to God, you have to do what? You have to go deep into your prayer closet. You have to go deep into your praise. You have to go deep into your worship. You have to go deep into the word to find out what the Spirit is saying to the church. To find out what the Spirit is saying to the church. To find out what the Spirit is saying to you. Oh, hallelujah. Thank you, Jesus. See, we have to take God at his word. See, we got to get the word of the Bible out of the Bible and put it into our heart. Oh, hallelujah. See, because when it's in us, what's in you going to come out? Oh, hallelujah. You don't believe me? Hit your toe. What's in you coming out? Is you going to say Jesus? Is you going to say something else? Oh, hallelujah. So many times when it happens, we say something else. But when the word is in you, the word going to always come out. It's not what comes out of the man that defieth the man, but it's what's in the man because of sin. All that junk and mess, all that cursing, all that gesturing, all that complaining, all that murmuring, all of that was already in us. Oh, hallelujah. So it what? It takes God to come in and clean us of ourselves. The hardest part for you and I to get to accept is, Lord, not my will, but your will be done. See, because when we get to the place of his will, we're surrendering ourselves totally unto him. And see, that's a lot of times, that's what it is. We don't want to surrender. We don't want to give up. We enjoy. I was telling people, I was ministering 2 weeks ago, and I told them, I said, when I was in sin, I enjoyed doing what I was doing. That's how come I did it for so long. But one day, oh, hallelujah, I heard the master voice saying, come. And when he said, come, I did what? I got up out my seat, which was a shore by itself, because what? Whatever it was in me didn't want to let me go to the altar. But what? That hand, that soft touch, that touch of the Lord, he touched me. That's how come I love that song so much. He touched me. And then when he touched me, I did what? I was led to the altar by the Spirit. Oh, hallelujah. Thank you, Jesus. Because what? I found out in my heart then I wanted to be saved. Did I always cross every T, dot every I? No. I had to go through the struggles. I had to go through the trials. I had to go through the tribulation, because long as we live in this life, long as we live in this body, we shall have trials. We shall have tribulations. We shall have persecution. We shall have affliction. We shall have bondage. We shall have lowly bar. We shall have all those experiences. But God said what? Be of good cheer, for I have overcome the world. And if the same Spirit, see, when we recognize God for who he is, we find out that the same Spirit that was in him now dwelleth within us. So if we have the same Spirit, that means we're overcomer. Pastor Taylor, God bless you. You and First Lady, oh, hallelujah. That means we're overcomers. That means that we're more than overcomers. That means we're more than conquerors. When will the people of God, oh, hallelujah, I'm talking to the church now, when will we start believing the word of God? God is able to do exceedingly abundantly above all that we think or we can imagine. I have not seen nor ear heard or entered into the heart the things that God has prepared for them that love him. Brother Day, God bless you, Minister Day. Oh, hallelujah. Thank you, Jesus. We got to believe that God is able to do whatever it is that we're desiring for him to do. See, that's how come I say you have to stand on the word. You have to believe the promises of God. You have to believe the word of God. Oh, hallelujah. God said, God was so great in his word. He said, I don't even speak unless I speak, because I know when I speak that my word can't return unto me void. It must accomplish what I speak it out to do. So if he's speaking out that you're healed, then you're healed. Give him the praise. If he's speaking out you're delivered, then believe that you are delivered. If he's speaking out, come up hither, believe, come up hither. Oh, hallelujah. When will the saints of God stop? See, that's how come we don't see the miracles. That's how come we don't see the anointing of God. That's how come we don't see the raw power of God. That's how come the Holy Spirit is not manifested the way he wants to be manifested, because what? We're trying to do it our way, but we have to let it go out of our. See, Jesus had a will. Oh, hallelujah. When you look at the book of Matthew, when you look at the 26th chapter, I believe it is, when he went through his Garden of Gethsemane experience, he had a will, but all through Matthew, all through John, all through Luke, I know it wasn't written yet, but all through that time, he was telling them what? I come not to do my will, but the will of the Father. Here's Jesus. Now, come on now, y'all. Think about this. Here's Jesus getting ready to take on the sins of the whole world. since Adam up until that moment, that burden, and it pleased the Father to put the weight of that sin upon him. Oh, hallelujah. So what? Jesus asked the Father, say, Father, if it be thy will, let this cup pass before me. In other words, what he was saying, if there's another way that we can do this, then let us do it. But guess what? Oh, the first time he prayed, he didn't hear nothing, but yet he says, yet every time he prayed, he said, what? Not my will, but thy will be done. Oh, hallelujah. See, that's what we have to understand about Jesus. He totally submitted. Submitted unto the will of the Father. The Lord is looking for men and women who is willing to totally submit unto the Father. Oh, hallelujah. Then the second time he went back, he asked them again, oh, if it be possible, let this cup pass. Oh, hallelujah. Because what? He was getting ready to be persecuted. He was getting ready to be afflicted. He was getting ready to be beaten. He was getting ready to be spit on. He was getting ready to be slapped in the face. He was getting ready to carry the full weight of sin. We still don't know the full weight of sin because he took it. Oh, hallelujah. He felt the full weight of Satan. Oh, hallelujah. He did. Oh, God. And then the third time he what? He went back and he asked the Father one more time. And guess what? The Father was silent all of them times because the Father knew it only had to come by the blood. It only had to come by we overcomers by the blood of the Lamb. Oh, without death, there is no remission of sin. Without the blood, there is no remission of sin. And it had to come that way. Look how Jesus was persecuted on the cross. Look how he died on the cross for you and me. Look how they shamed him. Look how they beat him. Look how they just took out their vengeance upon him. All because they said that he was the Son of God. And he, you know, hallelujah. All because he did the miracles. All because he got into their community, I'll say. Oh, hallelujah. I know that's probably not a good word, but, you know, he affected what they was doing. Oh, hallelujah. See, when you're willing to stand bold on the word of God, God is going to show up every time. Oh, hallelujah. And what? Oh, hallelujah. Jesus died on that cross. They nailed him to a cross. How do you nail a man to the cross? You know how it is, my brothers on here listening, Pastor Taylor, Brother Dave. You know we have hit ourselves with that hammer and it hurt. Can you imagine the pain of them nails being put in his hand? Oh, hallelujah. And then the Bible said what? He uttered not a word. He could have called for his father. I've always ministered. I've always said if he just would have grunted. Oh, thank you, Pastor Miles. If he just would have grunted. Oh, hallelujah. All the angels in heaven would have came to his rescue. But God wouldn't have been just if he pulled him from the cross. Oh, hallelujah. So what? He allowed it to happen because what? We don't understand everything that did happen, but we know that God was in Christ Jesus reconciling the world back into himself. Oh, hallelujah. Thank you, Jesus. And then while he was in him, what? Jesus, what? Jesus went into the grave after they nailed him to the cross and then hung him in shame for 3 days and for 3 nights from sun up to sun down. Oh, hallelujah. But guess what? Oh, hallelujah. No, before we get deep into it, thank you, Holy Spirit. He just spoke to me and told me, say, but before he died, what did he do? He looked at that thief. That thief said, Father, Master, when you get into your kingdom, remember me. The man didn't have time to be baptized. He didn't have time to go to church. He didn't have time to do this. He didn't have time to do that. Only thing he saw was the innocence of Jesus on that cross. Only thing he saw was the magnificent glory of Jesus on that cross. Only thing he saw was if I could just get to him, oh, I could wake up in paradise with him. And then Jesus what? Jesus told Def, stay your hand. Oh, hallelujah. And then after he told him, stay your hand, he looked at the man and said, today, this moment, oh, hallelujah, hallelujah, this moment thou shalt be with me in paradise. The man died on the cross. Oh, hallelujah. And Jesus died on the cross. Oh, hallelujah. Both of them died on the cross. And both of them was, and the man went into heaven. And Jesus did what? Jesus went into heaven carrying the blood that he shed for you and me. Never think you wasn't brought with a price. Never think the blood wasn't shed. The blood was shed for us. The blood is still on the altar making an atonement for our souls. The blood is still on the altar making an atonement for our sin. The blood is still on the altar, Leviticus 17 and 11. The blood still works. Oh, hallelujah. The blood is still setting free. The blood is still keeping the enemy from coming across the doorpost. The blood still works. The blood will never lose its power. Oh, hallelujah. Because what? Oh, hallelujah. There was righteous blood. It was innocent blood. It was pure blood. It was godly blood. It was never blood that was tainted by Adam's sin. Oh, hallelujah. I don't know how Jesus did it. Oh, but God allowed the bloodline to go so far, and then he jumped to a woman, and the woman, oh, God, God is just awesome. He's just magnificent. Oh, hallelujah. Thank you, Jesus. But what? He did it for you and he did it for me. He didn't do it for himself because what? He was already saved. He was already with the Father. He was already full of the Spirit. He was already among the heavenly hosts. He was already in great standings with his Father. He was already had all the benefits of heaven. He already had the kingdom. He already had all things. But what? He chose to die and be resurrected for you and me. Oh, hallelujah. Just think, if Jesus never would have got up from the grave, we couldn't be free to this day. Oh, hallelujah. That's how come when Mary and Martha got down to the tomb, when they saw Jesus, they went to hug him. Jesus said, touch me not. Because what? I have not yet ascended to my Father. Because what? I got to present the blood to my Father. And when my Father sees the blood, then I'll come back. Oh, hallelujah. Then you can hug me all you want to. But until then, and then what? He goes and present the blood back unto the Father. The Father accepts it and told him to sit on his right hand. Oh, hallelujah. Then Jesus does what? He leaves heaven again, and then he goes to his disciples. He breathed on them that they received the Holy Spirit. Then he ate with them. Then he had fellowship with them. Then he taught them the word. Then he opened up the scriptures to him. Then he gave them the understanding. And then what? 40 days later, he went back to heaven to be with the Father. What is he doing in heaven now? He's interceding for me and you, because what? The devil is an accuser. He accuses us constantly. Oh, hallelujah. He accuses us from things that we did 20 years ago. He's still accusing us. He stands before the Son and he accuses us, but thank God we got an intercessor. Thank God we got someone up in heaven praying for us. Thank God we got someone up in heaven that's able to deliver. Thank God we got someone up in heaven. All he got to do is point to the canister with the blood in it. Oh, hallelujah. Thank God we got Jesus. Oh, hallelujah. Oh, thank God for Jesus. Oh, hallelujah. Then thank God for the Holy Spirit, because he told him what? He said, now it's expedient. I got to get out of here. In other words, I got to pull my glory back. I got to get out of this flesh. This flesh has been a burden to me for all of these years. I got to get out. I got to go back to my Father. I'm longing to be with my Father. I want to be with my Father, and I got to get out of here. But guess what? I'm not going to leave you comfortless, Darren Clark. I'm not going to leave you comfortless, Bridget Jenis. I'm not going to leave you comfortless, Bishop Ways. I'm not going to leave you comfortless, Deacon Macon. Oh, I'm not going to leave you comfortless. I'm going to send you the Comforter. But I want want you to go to Jerusalem and tarry. Oh, hallelujah. Ooh, what nothing like tarrying for the Holy Ghost. I know we expect, you know, we live in a microwave society. We want him now. We say, God, give us the Holy Ghost, and we expect to give us now. Some people even teach you how to speak in tongues. Some people even teach you how to be filled. Some people do this and do that. But when you get the real Holy Ghost, you surrender yourselves unto him. You pour out. See, because when they was in the upper room over in the book of Acts, Geneva, God bless you. Thank you for tuning in. Oh, hallelujah. That's my sister right there. Oh, the, when they was in the book of Acts, they was what? They was in the upper room. They was confessing to one another. They was telling each other, I'm sorry for what I did. I'm sorry for them times I walked away. I'm sorry for them times I didn't pay attention. I'm sorry for them times I lost it. I'm sorry for them times that this happened. I'm sorry for them times that happened. They was what? They learned how to love one another. They learned how to, the same things that Jesus had taught them that was so hard for them to learn between Jesus going up into heaven and the day of Pentecost, they got it right. Because what? On the 10th day, on the 50th day, oh, hallelujah, remember I talked about the appointed time? At the appointed time, when the fullness of time had came, oh, hallelujah, they was in the upper room. See, you got to be in the church when the Spirit fall. I know people say, you know, we don't have to be in church. We can feel the Spirit. But ain't nothing like being in church when you know, when the Holy Ghost is there. When you see that cloud, oh, hallelujah, you ain't seeing that cloud outside. Oh, maybe, yes, maybe he will manifest himself like that. Oh, but when you're in the building, when you're in the house, oh, oh, hallelujah. Remember, Jesus was in the house when the miracles would take place. The two blind men, where did they follow him? They followed him in the house. Oh, hallelujah, because they wanted their sight. So when they went into the house, oh, hallelujah, thank you, Jesus. See, we got to get to the house because the what? The Lord wanted to shake the house. The Lord wanted to fill the temple. Oh, hallelujah. The Lord wanted to show himself great, but oh, if I'm outside, all the distractions of the cars, here come the sirens, here come the police, here come this one, here come that one, you know, you smell weed and somebody car, all that junk and mess going on the outside. See, the distraction is what to keep us from going into the inside. But when we say, Lord, let thy will be done, I'm going into the house. Oh, hallelujah, because what? My deliverance is in the house. Remember after the day of Pentecost and the young man was at the gate of Beautiful, he was lame. He had never walked before. They would bring him every day to the gate. And then on the day of Pentecost, where Peter and John was getting ready to go into the temple to celebrate one of the feasts, I can't think of it right now, but they was going to church. They told him what? Look on us. The man looked on them what? Expecting to receive something. See, my God is able. Oh, hallelujah. If we're in that place, my God is able. Is there anything too hard for my God? Is there anything too hard for God? Is there anything too hard that we could phantom in our mind that's too hard for God? Oh, hallelujah. Thank you, Jesus. And the man was outside the temple. Peter and John say, look on us. Silver and gold, what you expecting, I don't have. I don't have the money to put into your hands just so you can eat today. But what I have is better than the silver and gold. But what I have is in the name of Jesus Christ of Nazareth, rise. Oh, hallelujah. They took him by the hand, lifting him up. The man got up, and he got up rejoicing in the Lord. The man had never went to physical therapy. The man had never had a cane. The man had never been able to walk, but he jumped up leaping and rejoicing and worshiping God. They goes into the temple. They see the man. The people get a hold of the testimony because they knew who he was. Oh, hallelujah. They know it was the him that was out by the gate of beautiful. They comes into the temple, and then look at the one who rejected Christ. Look at the one who walked on the water but fell in the water. Look at the one that told Christ that you can't go to the cross, I forbid it. Oh, look at the one that God used on the day of Pentecost. Here come Peter, this same Jesus that you crucified. Ooh, what you talking about? See, when we do it his way is always the right way. His way is always the great way. His way is always the God's way. Oh, hallelujah. And then what? When the Holy Ghost came upon Peter, look, they say they will put sick people in the street, and Peter will walk up the street, and as he walking, people will be healed because of what? It's a shadow. Tell me how great my God is. How do you be saved, or how do you be healed from a shadow? Oh, hallelujah. Remember the story of Elijah when Elijah had died, but the anointing was still upon Elijah's bones. They was fighting a war. They had killed this man, took him and threw him into the grave site where Elijah's bones were. The anointing was still upon the bones to whereas the man was resurrected. Oh, hallelujah. See, the same God yesterday, today, and forevermore. And then just think. Oh, remember I said the scripture, I have not seen nor entered into the things. See, we looking at the things down here, but look at your heavenly reward. We don't even know we can't even fathom eternity. We can't even fathom to walk around in a glorified body. We can't even fathom life without a trial. We can't even fathom life without sickness. We can't even fathom a life without a cold. But when we trust him, he said, in my Father's house are many mansions. If it were not so, I would have told you. I go to prepare a place. Oh, hallelujah. So what? If you going to prepare a place, that means I got to live according to this word. Oh, hallelujah. And then when I live according to this word, what? One of them places, one of them mansions, oh, up in heaven shall be mine. Oh, hallelujah. I shall inherit the kingdom. Why? Because I abided in the word. Because I abided in the anointing. Because I trusted in the word. Trust in the Lord with all thy heart. Oh, tell your mind, trust in the Lord. Tell your tongue, bridle your tongue. Tell your tongue, I'm going to trust in the Lord. Tell your heart, I'm going to trust in the Lord. Tell your hands, we're going to trust in the Lord. See, that's the way. You see, when you get really want God, that's how you have to talk to God. That's how you have to go after God. I surrender, Lord, because it's too much of me in the way. It's too much of myself in the way. It's too much of that pride. It's too much of that flesh. It's too much of that iniquity. It's too much of that sin, whatever it is. I got to get it out of me so he can get in the way. Oh, hallelujah. Because he say what? Once you in my hands, can't no man pluck you out of my hands. That's how come the book of Romans over in the 8th chapter, Paul said what? Neither height nor depth nor length nor width nor angel nor principalities, no wicked ruler of darkness. Oh, hallelujah. Can't nothing separate me from the love of God. Why? Because he's in me. We got the only God that dwells in us. The Holy Spirit dwells in us. The Holy Spirit is our teacher. The Holy Spirit is our protector. The Holy Spirit is our guidance. Oh, did you, when you woke up this morning or during the course of the day, do you say, Holy Spirit, lead me. Holy Spirit, guide me. Holy Spirit, direct me. Give the Holy Spirit an assignment. Oh, hallelujah. Quit walking around with him. No, become intimate with him. Oh, hallelujah, to where if you look over your right shoulder, you know he's there. If you look over your left shoulder, you know he's there. If you look in front of you, you know he's there. We ain't looking behind because what? The ones that are looking behind, they ain't worthy for the kingdom. So we're staying focused. We're pressing towards the mark. The prize of the high calling is Jesus Christ. Because what? I'm determined to see him. I'm determined to be with him. I'm determined to know him. Oh, hallelujah. How do I get to know him? Because the Holy Spirit lead me and guide me. Just think, when you look at the disciples, they did what? All of them men, 11 men, and yes, Matthias became a disciple, but what? All of them was willing to give up their lives for God. All of them was willing to. This life didn't mean nothing to them. They cut off James' head so quick to James. I think he only wrote, what, 3 or 4 chapters, and James was gone. Oh, hallelujah. John outlived all of them only because he had to take care of the mother of Jesus at the time. You know, the woman, or we'll just say mother. He had to take care of her. And then what? He had to be alive so he could receive the book of Revelation. Because God had already told Daniel to seal up the book, for it's going to be a long time before it happens. Sister Diane Crenshaw, God bless you. It's going to be a long time before it happened. But he told John, now John, you open the book. They tried to pour the man in oil and couldn't do it. Oh, hallelujah. Who can, oh, come on now, y'all. When God is for us, who can be against us? What Goliath is in your life that you haven't surrendered to because of what? Because you're more scared of your Goliath than you is of God. Oh, hallelujah. See, that's how come David was able to conquer Goliath. He told Goliath what he was going to do. He said, I'm going to kill you, I'm going to cut your head off, and I'm going to feed you to the carcasses. I'm going to do this and I'm going to do that because you're not coming against me. You're not coming against Israel. You coming against the God of Israel. God said, I'm so bad. If I'm for you, who can be against you? God is saying, I'm so awesome. Who else can speak to the rivers and the rivers apart, or speak to the sea and the sea apart? Oh, hallelujah. I'm so awesome to where I put a serpent on a pole, and the people who all looked at the serpent, they was healed. Oh, hallelujah. My God is so awesome, but he what? He want us to tap into his awesomeness. He want us to tap into his greatness and quit trying to do it of ourselves. See, that's what we get into the problem with. We're trying to do it our way. We're trying to do it. Can't no man come unto the Father unless the Spirit draws them. Oh, hallelujah. But if we're praying on the altar, if we're crying out for the souls, if we're crying out for the youth, if we're crying out for our children, if we're crying out for this one or that one, or if we're crying out, then God what? God will send the souls. Oh, hallelujah. We ain't got to depend on this. We ain't got to depend on that. We ain't got to depend on the sound. Oh, hallelujah. Turn the, oh, God, come on now, y'all. Let's let God run the church the way he wants to run the church. Let's let God be God of the church. Because what? The church is his bride. The church is his people. The church is his sheep. We're only instruments that he uses to bring the pass whatever it is that he wants to bring to pass. And when we submit ourselves unto him, we'll be able to be. Will you be willing to die for Christ if somebody walked up to you and said, unless you could denounce him, we're going to kill you? Oh, see, it's happening. It's happening in different parts of the world. Oh, hallelujah. It may happen in the United States one day. It may be able to go. Remember COVID? You would go to church and the church was locked. Most of the churches were closed down during COVID. These things can happen. Oh, hallelujah. But whose report are we going to believe? Oh, hallelujah. Whose report? See, when we stand on God, see, this flesh ain't nothing to us, because what? To be absent from the body. We hear the scripture all the time. Everybody say it at a funeral. But to be absent from the body is to be present with the Lord. But are you living the life so that you can be with the Lord? Oh, hallelujah. You see, it takes a yes. It takes a submissiveness. It takes a denying thyself. It takes being an overcomer. It takes a being a conqueror. It takes us submitting ourselves totally unto the will of the Father. See, so many times, that's why I say so many times we want to do it our way, but we got to step back and allow God to do it his way. That's how come it took the disciples so long to get it. But when they got it on the day of Pentecost, oh, hallelujah, they didn't even believe up until that time because what? They were still holding on to their old way of life. The Bible even say that when Christ would do certain things, they didn't believe him. Oh, hallelujah. But what? On the day of Pentecost, when they finally got it, when they finally did them 10 days, well, when they finally recognized that Jesus was the true Messiah, that Jesus rose from the dead, that if I use the power of his name, I'm able to do the impossible. Oh, hallelujah. They found out that their God was able to do exceedingly abundantly above all that we think or we can imagine. Oh, hallelujah. Thank you, Jesus. God just looking for a man. He's looking for a woman that would say yes. He's looking for us that would say yes, Lord. Oh, yes. Go down into the deeper parts of our heart. Go down into the deeper parts of our soul. Go down to where you have never surrendered before and say yes. And let God know that, God, I got to have you. Oh, hallelujah. Be like Jacob. Remember when Jacob opened the book of Genesis when he was wrestling with the Lord? He said, I'm not going to let you go until you bless me. What did Moses say? Oh, Moses said, God, I got to have you to where it's, I got to see your glory. And what did God do? Show him the backside of the glory of himself. Oh, Pastor Abrams, God bless you. Praying for your revival on this week, I believe it is. Oh, hallelujah. Thank you, Jesus. See, my God is able. God is able. Quit telling yourself I can't. See, I can do all things through Christ who strengthens me. It's not me, but it is him in me that's allowing me to perform that what he would have me to perform. Let my words be his words. Let my ways be his ways. Let my thoughts be his thoughts. But the only way that can happen, I got to get more into the word. I got to get more into the spirit. I got to allow the Holy Spirit, saturate me with the more. Saturate me with your spirit. Saturate my mind. Saturate my heart. Saturate my soul. Because if you don't do it, it's too much of me in the way. So I need you to come in. I need you to have complete control. I need to surrender. I need to yield. It's things in me that don't nobody know that I haven't confessed. Pull them things out of me so that I can be all that you would have me to be. Oh, hallelujah. And then when we do it, God would use us in some ways that we ain't never. And quit telling people that you're doing this, you're doing that. You ain't got to worry about it. When you go into your prayer, when they went into the upper room, they wasn't bragging on what happened. But what happened? When they came out of the upper room, the results was there. When they came out of the upper room, the man at the gate of Beautiful was there. When they came out of the upper room, all them people say, they must have been drinking. 9 o'clock in the morning, you drinking? They told us, no, we ain't drunk. We're drunk, but we're not drunk with wine. We're drunk in the spirit. Oh, hallelujah. Thank you, Jesus. See, the results will show itself when we've been in our secret closet of the Lord. Oh, hallelujah. You're able to tell that loved one, or you're able to tell that person what thus said the Lord. Oh, hallelujah. You're able to pronounce a blessing. You're able to pronounce a curse. You'll notice I did say curse. Oh, hallelujah. You're able to pronounce a word for that person. Oh, hallelujah. Because, see, when we're ministering, oh, hallelujah, sometimes we'll go ouch. Because what? Sometimes we have to say what we don't want to say, but we have to say what the Spirit will have us to say. Because what? If you like everything I say, then I'm not in the will of God. Oh, hallelujah. If you like everything I say, I haven't died. If you like everything I say, no. It's going to be some things said that you're going to like, and it's going to be some things said that you're not going to like. Don't blame me. Oh, hallelujah, I'm just the instrument that he's using. But when I do it his way, oh, hallelujah, many souls shall be brought into the kingdom. Because what? Sometimes it take the hardcore. Sometimes it take the more aggressive. Sometimes it take the pounding. Sometimes it takes the whooping. Sometimes, see, every time we go into a trial, it don't have to be bad. Oh, hallelujah, we just need to learn, God, why am I going through the trial? Teach me what you will have me to learn in the midst of the trial. Because once I learn what you will have me to learn, I know when I come out, I'm going to be better than what I was when I went into the trial. Because I goes into the trial, what? So he can mold me and shape me some more. Because just when I think I'm doing it, I got to be chastised, or I got to be browbeaten, or I got to be ridiculed to let me know it's not me, but it's my spirit that is in you allowing you to do it. Oh, hallelujah. That's how come our prayer should always be what? Teach me to be meek and humble. Oh, hallelujah. Because when I'm meek and humble, what? I'm submissive to his will and not my will. Because what? If I lay hands on you and you be healed, or if I give you a word and it come to pass, I could get boastful about, oh, look what I'm doing. But I got to keep him first. Oh, hallelujah, that I may know him. Oh, in the power of his resurrection, in the fellowship of his suffering. Oh, hallelujah. In other words, no glory for myself. God is able. My bishop preached that on Sunday, and I keep hearing that. God is able. God is able to heal you, my brother. God is able to heal you, my sister. But God wants your heart. God is able to turn that situation around, but God, give him your heart. Oh, hallelujah. See, the woman with the issue of blood, the reason why she was down there, she needed a healing. She desired a healing. God gives her the healing, but after he raises her up, she confesses everything that she had done unto the Lord. And then the Lord told her to go thy way, go in peace. Thy faith has made thee whole. See, the salvation part is more important than the healing part. Oh, yes, I know we all want healed. We all want to be healed. We all want to be set free. We all want to be delivered. But get saved. Once you get saved, oh, hallelujah, thank you, Jesus. Oh, you'll get healed. Oh, you'll get saved. You'll get delivered. You'll get set free. But get saved first. Oh, hallelujah. Give your heart to the Lord. That's the most important thing. If I'm never healed, let me be healed in the name of Jesus. And if the body never shows it, oh, to be, when I cross over on the other side, I'm going to be completely healed. Oh, hallelujah. When I got saved, I went to the church. I went to see a movie about a young lady had cancer. This lady had cancer, but the joy that this lady had, because what? God had spoke to her and told her, you're not going to be healed, but through you, many shall be saved. I'm just anxious to get to heaven. When I get to heaven, after I see Jesus, then I'll be able to see her. Ooh, I'm going to be looking all around heaven. The first person I want to see other than Jesus, is Jill. Because what? I saw that woman having cancer, and it ate up her body the last year of her life. But yet, she had a revelation from God. That was my nephew, Aaron. God bless you, Pastor. Oh, hallelujah, Pastor Aaron. Oh, hallelujah. She had a revelation from God, and when she got a hold of that revelation, she allowed them to film the last year of her life, and that woman went on to glory, to be with the Lord while cancer was yet in her body. But when she woke up on the other side, she was completely healed. Oh, hallelujah. Thank you, Jesus. Oh, hallelujah. That's it, Brother Dave. Only prayer a sinner can pray and be heard is a prayer of forgiveness. First, we got to ask God for forgiveness. Oh, hallelujah. That's what it takes. That's his way. See, we be trying to do it our way. We be thinking we're good. We be thinking we're this. We be thinking we're that. No, he said what? Oh, hallelujah. Unless thou confess with thy mouth and believe in thy heart that Jesus Christ has been raised from the dead. Oh, hallelujah. See, God give us the stipulation. And when we do it his way, living for the Lord will pay off. Living for the Lord will pay off. Living for the Lord will pay off. We're in this thing for eternity. We're not in this thing temporary. I'm not in this thing to please you. You're not in this thing to please me. No, we're in it to please the Father. Because what? If my name ain't never called, if my body ain't never healed, if I never get the accolades that someone else is getting, oh, long as my name is written where? In the Lamb's Book of Life. Oh, that's all that matters to me. Oh, hallelujah. So if it take me getting down on these rusty knees a little longer, then I'm getting down on them knees. If it take me to pour out some more, I'm pouring out some more. Because when he show me myself, he not showing me you. He's showing me myself to let me know what's in me to get rid of me. That's how come when we were talking about the story of Jacob up until the point when he wrestled with the Lord, what? He was still had that trickster in him. He was still conniving. He was still in his ways. But when he caught the revelation of who God was and he had to wrestle with the Lord, he saw himself till what? When he became who God wanted him to become after he died to Jacob, what did Jesus, what did God do? Said, your name shall no longer be called Jacob. Your name shall now be called Israel. Oh, hallelujah. Because thou hast found favor with me and favor with man. Come on now, y'all. See, that's what we got to get to. We got to get to the place where, God, I need you more than I need this. I need you more than I need that. I need you more than the house, the land, whatever it is that we got before him. He said, put no other God before him. Oh, hallelujah. See, that's why repentance is so important. Oh, we come to him with a repentant heart. We come to him humbly. We come to him boldly. Oh, we come to him as we know how. And then the Holy Spirit takes all of that and he presents it to the Son. The Son presents it to the Father. Oh, and then we come out as pure gold. Oh, see, that's what we love about Christ, because what? He don't see us as we are. He sees us as we shall be. Oh, hallelujah. He already see us in heavenly places. He already see us seated on his right hand. He already see us at the feast. He already see us under the anointing. He already see us under the power. He already see us, oh hallelujah, as he is. Oh hallelujah. See, we got to do it God's way. Oh hallelujah. And when we do it his way is the right way. Oh hallelujah. And we'll what? Have victory every time. Quit worrying about the trial. Lord, teach me what you would have me to learn in the midst of the trial. And if we went in the trial and we failed the trial, then go back into the trial so that we can learn of the trial, so that what? When he bring us out this time, oh, I got it now. Remember the story of the disciples? You know, ain't none of us perfect. Oh, but we're using them today. Oh, hallelujah. And then what? When they came out the upper room, they what? They got it right. Oh, hallelujah. You know, they didn't always get it right. What I'm saying is that we don't always get it right, but God knows the heart. Who better to know the heart than the one who made the heart? Oh, hallelujah. And see, the Holy Spirit comes in to dwell in the heart. Oh, hallelujah. We got to allow the Holy Spirit to have his way. The Holy Spirit got to. See, the only way we'll be able to receive the revelation of the word is through the Spirit. And if we don't have the Holy Spirit, how can we learn the word? How can we be taught the word? How can we teach the word? We got to allow the Holy Spirit to have his way, because what? He knows the will of the Son. He knows the will of the Father. The Holy Spirit don't even talk about himself. He does what? He come to tell us about Jesus. He come to draw us closer to Jesus. He come to give us the intimate relationship with Jesus. He comes so that we would know Jesus. Oh, hallelujah. That's how come he is so important. He's our comforter. He's our provider. He's our everything. God bless you, Richard. Thank you for tuning in. Oh, hallelujah. He's our all in all. The Holy Spirit, the Holy Spirit. Lord, give me more of you and less of me. I die. I'm crucified with Christ. Oh, hallelujah. I die. I die. I die. I die. Oh, until you fulfill your calling, until you fulfill your destiny and purpose in me, I yield everything. And when I yield everything, he'll give everything. Because what? Our greatest, like I said, our greatest goal, our greatest trophy, our greatest acclamation is to be what? Is that for our name to be written in the Lamb's Book of Life. Woo, I pity the soul that when we get to heaven, or when we on that great white throne, or we on that judgment day, and then some gonna say, what? Didn't we cast out devils? Didn't we do this? Didn't we lay hands on the sick? Didn't we heal the people? And the hardest words in the Bible, the hardest, oh, the most cruel words in the Bible is the Lord going to look at him and say, depart from me, you worker of iniquity. I never knew you. And we don't want that to happen. Oh, hallelujah. So what? Now that we have breath, harden not your heart. The day you hear my voice, harden not your heart. Oh, hallelujah. So give up. Oh, yield to him. Say yes, Lord. Father, forgive me. Forgive me for the seen and unseen. Forgive me for the spoken and unspoken. Forgive me for secret sin. Forgive me for unconfessed sin. Forgive me for everything that's not like you. Holy Spirit, come in. Come into my heart. Come into my mind. Come into my soul and help me to live for Jesus. I want to be saved. Oh, hallelujah. And after you save me, fill me. Oh, hallelujah. Fill me with your spirit. Fill me with the word. Fill me with the anointing. Fill me with your righteousness. Fill me with your holiness. Fill me with your glory. Fill me with everything I need to be filled so that I can draw closer to him. So that when he's called my name, whether by death or by rapture, I'll be ready to go and be with him. Oh, hallelujah. Can't nobody do us like the Lord. Oh, hallelujah. We pray that we said something that would encourage your heart on today to keep walking by faith, to know that your God is able. And let me ask the question one last time. Is there anything too hard for God? Oh, hallelujah. Can you conceive anything that's too hard for God? When he got down to, oh, I know my time is getting short. Oh, when they got down to the Red Sea, he told Moses, Moses, what's in your hand? And Moses said, a rod. He said, well, okay, now lift up your rod and tell the people to go forward. And when he lifted up that rod, didn't that sea part? Oh, hallelujah. Thank you, Jesus. God is getting ready to do something great if we just say yes to his will. And watch what God would do. Pastor Taylor, God bless you. Pastor Abrams, God bless you. Pastor Dave, God bless you. Oh, Pastor Aaron, God bless you. Oh, let's bring the people in. Because souls, they're getting ready to come. I believe it. They're getting ready to come. We're praying for revival. Oh, hallelujah. We're praying for revival. The sinner to come in to repent and live for the Lord the rest of his days. Amen. Amen. So God bless you. This is Pastor Lane of Christian Gospel Center with my bishop is Bishop Marcus Ways. And keep walking by faith. And until next week this time, oh, hallelujah. We love you. Pray for me as I pray for you. Share the broadcast. Encourage someone to keep living for the Lord. Amen. Amen. Hallelujah.
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0: When I preached the other day, I opened my Bible, I read the scripture, and then I opened up my notes, and if anybody could have saw the book that I had my notes in, it looked lengthy.
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0: That's her?

0: Okay.
1: Oh, okay.
0: One of the greatest claims of the gospel. Here come out. 2 Corinthians 5:17.
2: Yes, you did.
0: Therefore,
2: yes,
0: she is. That's her. Be in Christ. See, there's a condition.
2: Oh.
0: He is a new creation. All things are passed away.
2: You bring food
0: Behold,
2: for everybody.
0: All inclusive.
2: You bring food for everybody.
0: All things have become new. What? Who can make that claim? Who? They ain't called by. But the salvation of Jesus Christ can make that claim. Can make that claim. That when you are in God, when you let Him come in you, that's why we give the plan of salvation. Simple plan. When you say, yes, God, I was a sinner. God, I know that you died for me. I know that you went to hell for me. Forgive me for my sins. Come on in. Take over. Come in my heart. Simple. Automatically. A chain reaction. You translated out of darkness immediately to God's light. If somebody would take your life, you go to heaven. Echo by. Because you allow God to come in. Now there's operations. And we go examine these claims. Like last week, I talked about the kingdom of God and how you enter in. And that's, so now we're talking about you received them. And now God said you are a new creature. You are new. That because when we fail, all the old Satan stuff got in us. All on top of us, in us, evil thinking, selfishness, meanness, cruelness. I don't know how I'm gonna make it. I can't understand all this. All kinds of negativity just beat you side the head, slap you all side your head. I say, I'm so lonely, I'm so sad, nobody don't love me. But now, you open your heart up to God. You open up the treasure book. Here you come. You begin to read all the good things in the Bible. And one is, that I will talk about, therefore, if any man be in Christ. Yeah. He's a new creation. Old things are passed away. Yeah, hallelujah. Behold, all things are becoming new. All your old ways are passed away. Now, first of all, it's a process. Now, not overnight. See, you knew now. I mean, that seed. That seed, we always have to think of a baby, a woman got pregnant. So that seed got to grow. And then some things to make it grow. You gotta love the word. You gotta give up your, you gotta obey God. And God tell you, He'll start telling you something. You know, the way you talk to your mother, you're a new, you can't talk to your mother like that. But she holler at you and tell you to wash the dishes. He said, yes, mother. Gotta tell you. You start teaching your mother back. You know, he'll start teaching you different things. No. You know, just cook your husband's food. All he asks for you to do is have a warm dinner for him. Just do that. So you start obeying God. And that seed start growing. And then you start reading the Bible. I will never leave you or forsake you. I love you with an everlasting love. With love and kindness have I drawn me. God, you talking about me? Me? You love me? My mama don't, she don't love me. The man I got, he cursed me. But you love me. You love me. So you're growing to be new. You starting to feel new inside. Yeah. Because you received God inside of you. And then your whole perspective, you begin to meditate. See, this is something, hey, Milton Fortune, you begin

0: to receive God in your heart, and you meditate. I'm a new creature. I'm a new creature in Christ. Somebody curse you out. You used to rear back. You used to rear back and let them have it. Wait, what you say, man? I'm about to get you. Now, let me tell you. But now you knew. Like, oh, brother, God bless you. I'm going to pray for you. I'm going to pray for you, brother. I love you, brother. We've been friends for how many years? You knew. You knew, man. Your whole perspective on life began to change. You used to see life one way, but now you see it another. You know, you used to be all depressed about everything on the news. And then you started saying, but God told me that he got everything under control. Yeah, that he is the head. That he is the boss. I mean, everything just started changing. The perspective. You started learning that God is omnipotent. All power is in his hand. That he's omnipresent. He's everywhere at all times. In all times. You notice there's a change in your attitude. You used to be depressed. Now you singing. You used to be down. You used to be crying. Crying about everything. I don't know why people don't call me on the phone. I don't know why they don't invite me to the party. But now your attitude has changed. I'm new. I don't want to go to, I can have a party by myself. I'm going to put on some old school and have me a party by myself. You a new creature. Your attitude has changed. Your attitude has changed. Hey, Copa, you begin to understand. I am loved. I am loved. Y'all might not love me, but I know I'm loved. You used to walk with your head down. Now you walk in the room, your head is up. You know, I can say I used to try to please everybody. And I would go home crying. I think I said the wrong thing to that lady. That lady don't like me. That lady, now, I'm like, they don't understand me. I don't care. I'm still going to love them. Yeah, this is me. I used to have low, people didn't think, I used to have low self-esteem about some things. I used to be crying all the time. I gotta make her happy. I gotta do something to make her laugh. You know, that was miserable. I can't make anybody gonna love you no matter what you do. But I learned that, because I'm a new creature. You begin to see yourself totally different. God has made you new. It takes time. But one day you realize, when I used to want to slap somebody, now I want to hug them. I want to hug them. I feel sorry for them. See, we can get to the place that we can love our enemies. That's a powerful place. When you can get on your knees and pray for your enemies. You know you knew. You knew. You a new creature. You a new creature in Christ. Yeah, that's what God. And then you begin to treat people that way. You begin to be kind. You used to be mean. You was mean. You wouldn't care about people like that. They talk about me. I'm a getter. You be thinking about what you gonna say. Now you knew. You be like, bless that lady. That lady got issues. That lady got, I do an open mic. I don't have much time to do it. How this lady said. Her friend, she loved her friend. That's not my friend. I don't care if she don't like me. I don't care if she say my head is big. They say, your friend talk about you all the time. I don't care. I love my friend. That's my friend. I love that lady. She got issues. You be like that. That's my friend. I still love her. Yeah. You knew. God has changed you into a new creature. Hey, Copa. And then I want to read Isaiah 43:18. At 19, we got to go. I got 1 minute. Oh, my friend ain't going to make it. Remember, Eve, not the formal things, neither consider the things of old. Behold, I will do a new thing. Now it shall spring forth. Shall ye not know it? I will even make a way in the wilderness and rivers in the desert. So we may visit this again. When you come into God, there is an interchange. God begins to form himself in you. When you used to cry, you laugh. When you used to be angry, you're kind and understanding. All things in you. One of the major claims of the gospel. So I'm going to say this, and I got to end. 3 minutes. Oh, I got 3 minutes. Thank you, Lord. So, intellectually, I can testify. I was not that smart, especially in high school, college, you know, I can see, but I did pretty good in master's classes. But now, I love intellectual things. I wasn't really intellectual. Now, I love science. All things are new. Started companies that I never thought I would ever do. All things are new. Became a rapper. All things are new. God make all things new. And that kingdom in you begins to expand. Hallelujah. And when Paul opened up his heart to God, you know Paul, the baddest apostle. He was a killer. He killed the Jews. He killed God's people. He killed them. He was a murderer. But God came in. Okay, 2 minutes, I can do it. God came in and transformed his heart. He became a new creature. God transformed him from a heart of hatred to a heart that loved God and his people. So I got to stop, but I want to say it's a young man that you can call me. He sells vests for your doggies. Pretty vests that you wear to buy his doggies. Also, he sells great, beautiful clothes, and His ministry is First God's Apparel. He was on here before. He's running late. So, okay. And so I'm announcing his business. Call me. I will give you more information. He'll probably be on next time. And that, call me, 313-948-1155. If you want to sew, it is straightbackmovement.org. My Cash App, $ Backstreet 77. So, and I guarantee you, a blessing gonna fall on you. And I ain't a woman that lies. Bless you, everyone. In Jesus' name, and we out. Y'all have a good one. Give your heart to the Lord and let him make you, form you into a new creature in Christ. In Jesus' name, amen.
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0: believe in God, whether you're at your car, whether you're driving your car, whether you're at work, whether you're at school, whether you're home, wherever you are, we thank God you tuning in here with us today. So here, amen, at St. Mark's Church of Upland, we're going to lift you up spiritually for the next 30 minutes. We know the trials of life sometime middle of the week get you down. But all the bad news all around us. Every place you go, we hear more and more bad news, more negative news. But right here on this day and this time, AM 1440, we're going to give the spiritual word of God, amen. The true living bread of life. And we're going to lift you up spiritually on this time. Our goal and our prayer is that the word of God will touch you, will move you. God's word will make a difference in your life. God's word will surround you and help get you through whatever you're going through in this lifetime. Because we know in this lifetime, we all got some trials and tribulations we're going to go through. We know we all got to go through something on this life. But we thank God we got a Lord and Savior on our side. Yeah. A true living God who will never leave us alone. He's here with us no matter what's up in the night we go through. Early in the morning, at midnight hour, whatever it is, God is right there for us. Alone as God is beside us, and God is for us. If God is for us, He's more than the world against you. So we're going to lift you up on this time. We're going to praise God, amen. We're going to lift His holy name. And hopefully, amen, together, amen, we're going to receive God's Holy Spirit, and you're going to receive God's Holy Spirit. Amen. We all going to get lifted up together, amen. So at this time, we're going to pause for a second prayer for our announcements at this time.
1: Amen.
2: 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Our second prayer list, Taraji Eaton, Sister Barbara Bailey, Pastor Pitts, Brother Wilkerson, Vicki Simon, Sister Pitts, James Hall, John Johnson, Al Vicki, Steve Pinchuk, Sister Betty Jo Robertson, Terry Robertson, Janice Rux, Evangelist Addie, Christina Keyshev, Mrs. Steeples, Pastor Walton, Fraser Thompson, Evangelist Brenda Bird, Jeanette Blackwell, Quavis Rogers, Gail Simon, Mother Shelby, Gloria Scott, Calvin McCary, Sister Mackenzie Guy, Brother Harold Watson, Torian Eaton. And as you pray daily, please remember to say a prayer for those that are sick and are shut-in. If you'd like to add anyone to our sick and prayer list, please feel free to contact our church and we'll put them on. Coming up on Sunday, August 16th and the 23rd, we will be celebrating our pastor and mother's 28th pastoral anniversary here. Sunday, September 16th, during our morning service, 11 a.m., we will be having our annual Women's Day. All are invited. God bless.
0: Amen, amen. We thank God for those announcements, and then we'll hear our second prayer request. Amen. At this time, let us pray. Oh, Heavenly Father, dear Lord, dear Lord, again, dear Lord, all together, together, dear Lord, in your holy name, dear God. We gather together to pray to you, dear God. We know you're a God that sat on high, dear God. You look down low. We know you're a prayer-answering God, dear Lord. And at this time, we'd like to say thank you, dear God. Let us all rise on this day, dear God. We say thank you, dear God, for just being our all in all, dear God. Thank you for being our protector for us, dear God. You've been our friend for us, dear God. You've been our chief provider for us in our daily lives, dear God. And we say thank you, dear God. Dear Lord, we ask you to remember all the things granted on this day to us, dear God. We know there's sickness, dear God, across this land, dear God. Sickness is nothing new, dear God, someone being sick. But we call on your name, dear God. Because you a God that can heal, dear God. So why should you touch those right now, dear God? For those that are sick, dear God, those are downtrodden, those are God, down, dear God. Someone in a sick bed at home, someone in a hospital bed. But whatever that condition may be, dear God, we call on your holy name, dear God, that you reach out and touch them right now, dear God. You pour your anointing on them, dear God. Heal their bodies, strengthen them right now, dear God. We ask you to make them whole, dear God. We ask you to mount them, dear God. Those, dear Lord, that are in the hospital beds, dear God, the doctor might have shut their heads and they don't know what to do, dear God.
1: Yeah.
0: But your saints know what to do, dear God. We call on your holy name, dear God. Because the doctors don't have a final say, dear God. But you do, dear Lord. So as you touch right now, dear God. Heal right now, dear God. Strengthen right now, dear God. Dear Lord, some, dear God, find themselves in rehab centers on this day. They're recovering, dear God, from your procedures, dear God. Would you go with them too right now, dear God? Heal their bodies, dear God. We ask you to quicken their recovery, dear God. Strengthen them right now, dear Lord.

0: children of Israel, dear God, with Moses, dear God. But no, you can roll back the problem faces in our lives, dear God, so we can walk on through in the midst of those troubles, dear God, with you holding our problems back on either side of us, dear God. And if we can bring us into your wonderful grace, dear God, we just thank you, dear Lord. Dear Lord, we ask and pray your love for those, dear God. Some ask and pray, they have different addictions in their life, dear God. They got addictions going on, they don't know what to do, dear God. But we know you are God, dear God, who can heal us from all things, dear God. You made us, dear God. We know you can make us anew, dear God.
1: Yes.
0: So remove those addictions far from them, dear God. Put in their heart shut off things that they think they got to have, dear God. Remove those flesh things from them, dear God. And replace them with your goodness, dear God. Replace your spiritual grace, dear God. And then turn them around, dear God. We know you can turn us around, dear Lord. So those things we thought we had to have, we will have to have no more, dear God. And say it was pleased to you every day of our lives, dear God. So every day we wake up, we ask, what can we do to serve you, dear God? Every day we wake up, what can we do? You got to uplift your holy name, dear God. So touch right now, dear Lord. And dear Lord, I should pray to you, dear God. We can't be about those caught up in a war-torn country, dear God. They got wars going on, dear Lord. Some are starting to hear the rumors of wars, dear God. But in your holy words, that these days will come, dear God.
1: Yes.
0: So as you touch them too, right now, dear God.
1: Right now.
0: We know your church are fighting confident in your holy word, dear God. But for those that don't know you, dear God, let you strengthen them as well, dear God. Let them know you're still in charge, dear God. Despite the chaos, despite the confusion, dear God. Despite the loudness going on in their lives, dear God. In the midst of all of that, dear God, you are still in control, dear God. So touch right now, dear God. And dear Lord, as you pray to you this day, dear God, AM 1440, dear God, as you strengthen us, dear God, your holy word, dear God, give us more faith on this day. Build us up in that blessed hope, dear God. We ask you to grant us more wisdom and understanding, dear God. And for any shortcomings we may have done, dear God, we fell short along the way, dear God. Please forgive us and root us and ground us in your holy word, dear God. So we won't backtrack, we won't stay down, but we rise, dear God. We rise in your holy name, dear God. We rise seeking you, dear God. We rise and we can march forward on the king's highway, dear God. So we keep marching up, dear God. Try to get closer and closer, higher and higher, dear God, to you, dear Lord. We just thank you at this time, dear God. Can the blessings, all that we say and all that we do, dear God. All these things you pray in the Jesus' mighty name. Amen.
1: Nah.
0: Amen. This time we have an Old Testament scripture by Sister Michelle.
1: Nah.
2: I'll be coming from the 119th book of Psalms, verse 65 to 69. You have dealt well with your servant, O Lord, according to your word. Teach me good judgment and knowledge, for I have believed your commandments. Before I was afflicted, I went astray, but now I have kept your word. You are good and do good. Teach me your statutes. The proud have forged a lie against me, but I will keep your precepts with my whole heart.
0: Mm-hmm.
2: This is more of God's goodness. In here, these verses focus on the spiritual growth that we go through, acknowledging God and his faithfulness, and admitting that the hardships were necessary to correct our ways, because we've all sinned. So we need to turn back to God and remind yourself that God has been with you through all your struggles, through everything that you go through on your daily life. We hope if you obey God and ask him to continue teaching us and keeping us, we don't know why or what he has planned for us, but we're not supposed to go in front of him and do his will. God is always teaching us and correcting us. In verse 67, life seems easy. Things are going good. So you stray away from God. Nope. Acknowledge this. So when you are afflicted, this is God getting us back on a course. He has to tap us on our shoulder some way, somehow.
0: Mm-hmm.
2: Thank him. Praise him. Give him all the glory for everything in our life, because he never left us. We might have left him, but he never leaves you. In verse 69, a simple small warning that others will not be happy that we have chosen to follow God. Understand that you will lose friends who you consider your besties or whatever, but only God is your true friend who will stick with you. Do not give in to any of the temptations that stand that to keep you away from God's grace. He will guide you through the rough times in your life. Just remember to stay with him, praise him, and worship him all the time. Amen.
0: Sister Michelle with Old Testament Scripture. Amen?
1: Amen.
0: This time we're going to have a musical song from Brother Bashan Mitchell.

0: songs. Amen? And at this time, we're going to switch all those scriptures this week for our own missionary room sample. Amen.
1: Amen. Amen. Searched all over.
0: Searched all over.
1: You couldn't find nobody.
2: Nobody.
1: Nobody greater than our Lord. Praise God. And I thank you today to be with you out there in Radio Land on today. And our inspirational scripture is coming from 1 Corinthians, the 10th chapter. We're going to do verse 1. Moreover, brethren, I do not want you to be unaware that all our fathers under the cloud all passed through the sea. Praise God. We want to take for a thought today. Don't forget. Praise God.
2: Don't forget.
1: We don't want to forget. Praise God. We don't want to be ignorant of who our God is and what he has done for us. Praise God. We must forever remember who he is.
0: Who he is.
1: Praise God. God, praise God, guided them through, praise God, out there in the wilderness, praise God, by the cloud, praise God, and by the fire, praise God, and he brought them, praise God, all the way through, praise God, the Red Sea, and all of them was safe, praise God. But ever since that time, praise God, our freedom, unlimited, praise God. Here on earth, praise God, they give them to us, and then they take them back, praise God. And so we know, praise God, that, praise God, that we are to remain faithful to the Lord, praise God. Because God is still, praise God, guiding, praise God. He guiding us each and every day, praise God. He's still working miracles, praise God. And he's still protecting his children, praise God. And John 8:36 said, if the Son, praise God, therefore shall make you free, ye shall be free indeed. Saints, we are not living under a false, praise God, sense of security. Praise God, Jesus has set us free.
2: Jesus.
1: Praise God, we are his children, and he's our source. Praise God. We, praise God, follow God, praise God. So no matter, praise God, what's in the news, no matter, praise God, who's doing what and saying what, praise God. Praise God, God covers us and protects us and provides for us. Pour out his blessing, praise God, upon us, praise God. Don't you ever forget, praise God. Praise God, that he had, praise God, to keep reminding them back then, praise God. And we have to be reminded today, praise God. So I want you to remember who you belong to, praise God. You belong to, praise God, the Heavenly Father. The one that got all power in the hand, praise God, in control of all things, praise God. And all you got to do is call on him, and he'll be right there for you.
0: Amen. We thank God for that spiritual uplift of scripture, amen?
3: Yes.
0: And this is how we're going to have words from our pastor, Dr. Sample, amen.
2: Amen. We just give an honor to our Lord and Savior Jesus the very Christ. We thank God for this opportunity to come before you and the Radio Land on behalf of 1440 AM. Amen. With the good news.
3: Amen.
2: The gospel is the good news. Amen. And that Jesus Christ is still in the saving business.
3: Amen.
2: If you're holding your head down, lift it up. Thank God for Jesus. Today, we're going to be, amen, hear the gospel of our Lord and Savior Jesus Christ from Reverend Terry Semper. Amen.
0: Amen. We thank God. We thank God. Amen. I thank God. We have pastors. Let me say before you, Radio Land on this day. For those who got Bibles, we're going to be reading to you from the book of Job in the first chapter. And if you read the said verse, the beginning of verse number 6. You will find these words. Now there was a day when the sons of God came to present themselves before the Lord. And Satan came also among them. And the Lord said unto Satan, whence comest thou? Then Satan answered the Lord and said, from going to and fro in the earth, and from walking up and down it. And the Lord said to Satan, has I considered my servant Job, that there is none like him in the earth, a perfect and an upright man, one that fears God, and eschews evil. Then Satan answered the Lord and said, to hand. Put forth thy hand now and touch all that he had, and he will curse thee to thy face. Amen. As far as we're going to go. Amen. We're going to talk about today on this Wednesday afternoon. Don't worry about Satan's reach.
2: Don't worry about Satan's reach.
0: Oh, Heavenly Father, dear Lord, glory. Thank you, Lord, for this day, dear God. We thank you, Lord, for talking about your holy word on this day, dear God. Bless you, God, decrease your word and go forth, dear God. And souls will be touched, and souls will be saved, and souls will be energized on this day. All I thank you for praying, Son, in Jesus' name. Amen.
2: Amen.
0: Thanks to God, I'm ready to land. I don't want you worried about Satan's reach. I don't want you worried about what Satan can do. Because if we just read these verses from Job, we need to understand Satan cannot touch Job.
2: No.
0: Satan said, I can't touch Job because God, you have hedged all around him. Not only you have hedged around him, but you can hedge everything that he has.
2: Yeah.
0: Over his house and all his possessions. And I can't get to him, God. Because you won't let me get to him. So because I can't touch him, of course he fear you. He believes you because I can't touch you at all good things. So I want you to know something out there in radio land today. Some of that talk about Satan got all this power. They like to know what Satan can do. But I'm here to tell you, Satan's reach is real short. Because
1: yes.
0: Satan out of his own mouth in the book of Job said, he can't do nothing.
2: He can't do
0: unless
2: nothing.
0: God gives him permission to do.
2: Amen.
0: So he can't tempt nobody. He can't rise up against you. He can't make you do anything. Because God said, Satan, you can't do nothing unless I give you permission to do it. So I'm sure that Satan, may be who he is, he tried to, if you will, he tried to play on my Lord by telling God, only reason that Job loved you so much, because you got your holy protection wrong. If you didn't have your holy protection wrong, and you took it away right now, he will curse you to your face, God. So Satan's even tried to be slick to our Almighty God. And if Satan's going to try to be slick to our Almighty God, imagine what he's going to do for us in our lives. If he is not afraid to try to tempt my Jesus, as we find in the New Testament, but here we're in the Old Testament, he's trying to tell God, the only reason that people don't run away from you, people won't deny you, because they are so afraid because you done took care of them, you done blessed them. See, all blessings come from God. I don't want you to think you blessed because you just been so lucky. I don't want you to think you're so blessed because you had a rich uncle. I don't want you to think you're so blessed because you had all this knowledge. You know all blessings come from God, amen? And Satan himself acknowledges that fact. So all blessings come from God. So I don't want you worried about what Satan can do. Satan can't do a thing to you. Don't worry about all these unsaved people that you know in your life that never seem to go to church at all. But yet they seem like they have all these worldly possessions. They may have worldly possessions in abundance. When it comes to spirituality, they have zero.
2: Yeah.
0: And what good are those worldly possessions going to do to you when you got to go before the judgment seat of God? See, I need you to understand, we brought nothing into this world, and surely you can't take nothing out of this world. So we go before the judgment seat of God, all these worldly possessions you might have accumulated means nothing. So we get so worried about what Satan can do to us, we should be so worried about those that seem like they don't worship God, we should be so worried about those that seem like they never go to church. We need to keep our eyes and mind focused on our Lord and Savior Jesus Christ, because Satan's always been walking to and fro, seeing who he can devour. That is Satan's job. That is his reason for living. That's what he's about. So you can't get so caught up what Satan's going to do, but I need you to understand on this Wednesday that Satan can't touch you unless he is given permission to touch you. So if Satan doesn't get permission to touch you, he can't touch a hair on your head at all unless he gets permission. So don't you worry about that. Because even if you read the book of Job, God finally told Satan, if you think he can cuss my face, you can touch him, don't take his life. And he went and he put all these tragedies, these calamities, all on Job. Job lost so much in the very day. He lost so very much. But at the end of the day, after he lost all you go through your own calamities this lifetime. But I need you to remember Job. And I need you to show your faith in God. God gives and God takes away. So you can't worry about it. God bless you one time, God will bless you again. But we've got to keep our faith in God. Don't worry about Satan. Satan's pain in his reach is too short to touch you. As the old play called, armor too short to box with God. Satan's arm is too touch to point that anointing of God. If you're a true child of God, if you were saved to God, Satan's arm can't touch you. Because your faith is in God. Your protection is God. Your very well-being.
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1: We want to go back to the old school for a minute. 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

that those of us who are in Christ won't have to go through some troubles, won't have to go through some trials, and we won't have to go through some tribulations.

surveillance. We find hell's homing device hounding our heels.

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Oh, we are.

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You're gonna know them. 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

I knew God was with me. I always used to pray. My prayer was I asked God to not to let the devil kill me out here while I was in the streets before I could get back. But I said, if you give me one more chance at life and music, I promise you, I'm going to shout you out, and I'm going to testify, and we're going to have a little church up in there.

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0: Good afternoon, City of Detroit. Welcome to Let's Talk with Clarissa and Company. I have a wonderful show here scheduled for you all today, and I want you to get your pens. I want you to get your pencils out. Of course, no topics too big, no topics too small. Of course, this is your opportunity to discuss it all right here with Clarissa and Company. And so, again, if you want to call in and you like to join the show, you can do so by giving us a call at 313-871-6094 or 6095. Again, that's 871-6094-5, 313-871-6094-5. And so I'm going to start with that, and we're going to go out to a song coming in, I'm Blessed, with Charlie Wilson. And then we'll be back, and we'll get into the meat and greens of things.
1: I knew God was with me. I always used to pray. My prayer was I asked God to not to let the devil kill me out here while I was in the streets before I could get back. But I said, if you give me one more chance at life and music, I promise you, I'm going to shout you out, and I'm going to testify, and we're going to have a little church up in there.

0: podcast.
1: All righty then. So now, Detroit, you've gotten yourselves together, and what you know I do when I open my show is we do start off with prayer. So as we bow our heads, Heavenly Father, we thank you for this day. For every young person represented through our summer camps and youth programs, we pray your protection, guidance, and favor over our youth, our camp leaders, volunteers, and counselors, and guest speakers. Bless the work of their hands as they encourage and teach and inspire the next generation. Let every child experience growth, confidence, friendship, and purpose this summer. We dedicate this program to you and ask that your presence be with us throughout this broadcast. In Jesus' name, we ask. Amen. All righty then. So now, who do I have? I should introduce them, but I'm going to go ahead and I'm going to start with Miss Mahogany Jones, which just so happens to be the camp director. She's going to give us a little insight about the union, and they have several camps available. I think today we're concentrating on the performing arts camp. We're going to cover some other stories, and we're going to talk. She has several guests here in the studio. We have Paris Elliott. We have Journey Rios. We have Gregory Stevens II. And we also have Miss Courtney
2: Nellum.
1: And she's here for support. And so, sure, we're going to be talking about all the camps. And so this is going to be an hour worth of divine uplifting and ways to get our youth involved and to know who the people are that are standing behind your youth and chaperone and finding things for them. Ladies, I want to commend you and the union for all of the programs and all that you do on a continuous day-to-day basis. And so, Miss Mahogany, we're going to turn this here mic over to you. And how are you today?
2: I'm great today. Happy that I get to be here with you in studio, Clarissa. This is a great experience. It's really cool.
1: Thank you, and I love to have you here as a guest. And so, you know, what gave you this idea?
2: So, interestingly enough, I myself and the founder who created the union, Jason Wilson, years ago, dating ourselves, but I want to say a solid maybe 24, 25 years ago, primarily focused on creating Christian hip-hop. It was the union started as a record label. But God kind of just pressed on the heart of our founder, the question, what happens when the music stops? So Lecrae kind of had that. It's like, man, what happens when the music stops? And from that, God just laid on his heart to create programming, that would inspire and uplift and just help youth. And then by helping youth, thereby helping the community, and we have the opportunity to serve their families. And so the union's mission is pretty much just that, to serve youth and to develop them and serve our community.
1: That is wonderful, and that is a whole lot. Well, now what I'd like to know, because I do have a breakdown of what's going on, we're going to add the information to the website, and you all will be able to go back and see. This is a program that we are very interested in. You know, you've been talking about the different schematics and strategies of what individuals have been putting together for the youth here in the city of Detroit, Southfield, and surrounding areas of southeastern Michigan, where we do have the union in the house today.
2: Yeah.
1: And so we also have brought some of the happy campers. They have things they'd like you to know about the program a little bit later on. We're going to dive into what some of these young people think. Listen, I can bring 1,000 things to the city for the young people to do, but this has to be an interest of young people. We as directors, we as civic organizers and leaders, we have to make sure that we are addressing the needs of the people that we are serving. The only way that we know that we are effective is if we get the feedback. So we're asking, and I'm going to tape this show because it's going to play several other times, and we're taping it. If you pay attention to what's going on, we've had people coming in here with the workforce element of it. We've had youth with career programs, ways to just stay out of trouble. To dare to be different. They're daring these young people to be different. They're trying to do something. They are trying to let their voices be heard. This is why I'm here this evening with Let's Talk with Clarissa and Company right here on 1440 WMKM, welcoming you to our family here at the station. Because together, what we're doing is going out finding what resources, what programs, whatever elements we can pull together to make a better place for our children, a better future for our children, and a more secure place for them to be heard. There are things like bullying. I've been just begging for the last year, let's do the episodes on bullying. Thank God to the Optimist International Group and us putting this innovation together. Now this summer, we're going to be working with a camp to put a strategy that together to have young people to come in here and also talk about podcasting and being able to just deliver what's inside of them. You know, we are at an element, older individuals, where we've had our training and our upbringing. And as we were taught, it takes a village to raise children. When I was about 12, 13, it just maybe like the peers of these young people that we have here today, I remember a man coming on saying, it's 11 o'clock. Do you know where your children are? Well, I'm going to ask that same question, because now we got to start before 11 o'clock with y'all asking the question, because by 11 o'clock a lot has happened. So we need to start maybe around 7:30 p.m., saying the street lights is coming on at 7:30 or whatever. Do you know where your children are? Well, you know, it get dark at 10, but what I'm trying to say is we need to know. We're getting in the days. We need to know. They're threatening bombs, missiles, strange things coming from powers, people that are in charge of governmental things. And, you know, they used to talk back in the day, Nostradamus, about the world coming to the end of times. I think about a month ago, I heard somebody say they were going to bomb and it was going down tonight. Well, let me tell you something. It's not over until God says it's over. And we've heard of pseudo-transformational leadership. Those are leaderships that nobody wants to have anything to deal with, because that's a narcissistic, grandiose behavior. When we are dealing in this world, we cannot live alone. And we have to live and support and be family. It used to be when we were coming on, like they used to say, I like to teach the world to sing in perfect harmony. Because it's a universal language. We all can't talk together, but we can sing together. So now I'm going to stop with all of that and talking, because we have this here program in and we have people working so that these kids, through these factories and through whatever workforce development they have, they want to work with your children and make their lives better. Teach them how to be social. Get in social engagement activities. So we have people coming here today that's working with you. You all just have to reach out and grab it. So I'm not going to talk too much. I'm going to go ahead and we're going to start this show. So I'm going to start with Ms. Mahogany. Everything that you think you want us to know about what you're doing, let it rip.
2: All righty. So Keys to Life Summer Camp. Basically, we have the privilege of partnering with Wayne County Community College's North Campus on 8200 West Outer Drive.
1: Okay.
2: And we are also partnering with Summer Discovery, which is a program that is supported by United Way to just make sure that youth during the summer don't slide and forget like all that they learned during the school year.
1: Yes.
2: And that they're prepared for their rising grade. And so with those two partnerships hand in hand, we get to provide Keys to Life Summer Camp, in which campers will come and experience life skill classes, and they'll get to have math and literacy classes.
1: Wonderful.
2: And the cherry on top are all the performance arts activities that they get to do. So they'll get to do acting, dancing, songwriting, DJing, music production.
1: Wonderful.
2: And digital media. So it's a grand time. And we have field trips on Fridays. So, and it's 6 weeks. And all of it because of the support of our sponsors, scholarships are available for most families. So it's a great time.
1: Well, can I ask what your eligibility or what can you do to become a part of this program? What happens? How we get involved?
2: Just visit our website. It's theunion.org/camp. So union is spelled a little different. It's YUNION.org, and then I think it's / camps.
1: So union is union, but you have a Y in front and it's silent. Yes. That is neat.
2: So you, union.
1: That is really neat. What do you guys think about that? I'm not hearing anything from my visitors. You're not going to sit there quiet. We've got some youth in the house. We're going to Paris. We've got Gregory and we've got Journey. So let introduce yourselves. Come on, let's start with Journey. Let's go around this table, see who we have here.
0: My name is Journey. I'm 13. And when I went to Keys, I was in theater tech, now known as digital media.
1: So that's digital media. Mm-hmm. So what did you learn in digital media?
0: Well, what I learned is that a show is everything, like every element of it, like behind the scenes mainly, like, yeah.
1: It makes you feel that, like how you said, like, yeah.
0: Yeah.
1: Like, yeah. All right. What else you want to share with us?
0: I just think Keys is a really good experience because it opens your eyes, basically, because when I first got there, I thought I was too cool for that stuff. So. But it really put me on my comfort zone. So
1: what do you want to say, Gregory?
3: My name is Gregory, and I'm 14. And when I was at Keys, I was in the acting track. And I feel like it gave me more confidence and allowed me to be myself more because acting was always something that I had wanted to do. And through Keys to Life, I was able to express that in the track and in my roles as an actor.
1: So you think you're a really good actor and you've been around the house doing what you do. So you go over there with Union and get on hooked up and then y'all put it on the floor and now y'all acting and singing. Is that what's going on?
3: Yes.
1: And you like this.
3: Yes.
1: I like it, too. You like it, too.
3: Yeah.
1: Oh, well, let's go ahead and let's hear from Journey.
4: Paris.
1: Oh, we done heard from Journey. Yeah, Journey, Gregory, and Paris. Paris, come on. You just sitting over there.
5: Hi, my name is Paris. I've been at Keys to Life. This is my third year.
1: Third year?
5: Yes.
1: So you are coming back over and over again. Will you come again next year?
5: Yes.
1: Let's talk about it.
5: I came to Keys, you know, I would have a lot of stage fright, and I didn't like being in front of people, but after Keys, I think I've been a lot more confident in myself and being able to stand in front of crowds more and being able just to talk to people and with more confidence in general.
1: Well, I think you all are doing great sitting here in front of me today. Mm-hmm. All of y'all feel that y'all got that confidence when y'all went to Union over the Keys?
3: Yes.
1: Yeah, so see? All right. So what would you recommend to young people that are nervous, a little bit don't know what to do? Would you say the Keys is a place for them?
5: Yeah, because I wouldn't say forces you. But like
1: what about break the monotony?
5: Huh?
1: Break the monotony of things.
2: So you know how everything just, monotony means like the same old, same old.
5: Yeah, it breaks the cycle because you have new filters every week. You have, in the first week.
1: Oh, every week you get a filter?
5: Yeah.
1: Oh, well, what type of field trips?
5: Well, I remember.
1: And tell us a little bit about them.
5: I kind of forgot, but Bilal, Zap Zone, and that's all I really remember.
1: How did you like peers that were a part, other peers of yours that were a part of the program?
5: It made me get a really trap, like, oh, that's my friend from last year. I feel like you got to really, like, break little bits and pieces of yourself because When I first got there, I was nervous, and I was going to go to beat making because people in my group was in beat making, but I decided to go with what I wanted to do, and ended up making me, like, it made me want to come back even more.
2: And so I want to say, too, about each of these individuals. For Journey, like, I've just seen them be so integrous and hardworking. And so the cool thing about these individuals, like, they're returning to camp, but they're returning to camp as workers.
1: Wonderful.
2: They get to serve. They get to help provide the experience that they received last year.
1: So each one reaches one. Mm-hmm. That is a wonderful person. Listen, I like that, and I like what you girls are doing, and I like everything. I just think it's astonishing to be able to be different. You know, it takes a lot of courage to do what you guys are doing, you know, to be different. You're daring to be different.
0: Yeah.
1: But it's going to build your future, because you could easily be following anything out here. But you're stepping to the side and you're chasing your dreams. Everything, you may not win all the time, but nothing beats failure but a try. And you're doing it. You know, you're saying you're meeting friends after the program. You started out learning, and now you're sharing what you learned to pull others along.
0: And I think that's the whole goal. Like, you can't, and I know that people are designed to have a selfish need, but you gotta really just be there for others, because, like, if you see something helped you, you should give that out to others.
1: And I think that's a wonderful concept. It really is. Swag? Well, you say it's called swag?
4: Yeah.
1: Okay.
4: I think that it's, like, basically it teaches about life skills and stuff, and I think that really helped me, because even now, like, a year from camp, I still recall things that happened back in swag that helped me in situations now that I, like, with peer pressure and all this stuff that's going on in the world. I think that it could help a lot of youth now.
1: You think any of what you're doing would address something with a positive tone dealing with bullying?
0: Yes.
1: You do? Because one of the things that I'm working on is TV series with bullying, positive ways to deal with bullying. And I, of course, ask everybody come back and be a part of that. That's going to be a 13 series TV series on demand. But we need to be able to address that. I think, what do you all really think real quick about bullying? Do you have any quick ideas about
0: it? I think that is something that needs to be addressed, because I had a friend, and she would get bullied really badly, and it's like she didn't want to address it.
1: Scared.
0: Yeah.
1: Not knowing what to do.
0: And it's like when something's addressed to you but not directly towards you, it makes you want to step up. Or from my experience.
1: Yes.
0: My friend's experience.
1: What do you think? You want to say something?
3: I think bullying is bad and that it should be stopped, because I knew of people who were bullied and that they were negatively affected. And they didn't know the right repercussions of what to do. But eventually they were able to speak to other adults and other people to get the help and support that they needed.
1: What do you think about bullying?
4: I think that bullying can really affect one's mental health. And I think that it can really affect how they function throughout the day. And I think that's something that should really be addressed. And a lot of people, you know, they kind of like, oh, bullying is bad, whatever, but they kind of just brush it under the rug.
1: Yeah, like kind of slide it, because they'll play like it's not happening, sort of. Mm-hmm.
4: Mm-hmm. And I think that it should really be addressed, because, you know, it's affecting a lot of our youth nowadays. And, you know,
1: and I want to tell you all, it's not just the youth being bullied. Yeah. We got adult bullies as well out there. Yeah. I think it's just a bad habit, and that we need to find a way to reinforce the behavior with some positive connotations on how to deal with bullies. Right?
2: I think a lot of times, and that's why I am grateful for, like, our programs like SWAG, the idea of being a bully really comes from a lack of just your own sense of self-worth.
1: Yes.
2: You know, and I just feel like the more comfortable people feel within themselves and within their
1: self, that'll kind of reduce
2: it
1: that.
2: It. You adopt, like, mm-hmm. that one.
1: So I'm hoping to put a panel together once we're done with your program, that you all will come back and help us deal with bullying, mm-hmm. and be a part of it. I'm going to see if Miss Mahogany, because I need youth to be able to, that are taking time to understand that we're smarter than that. Mm-hmm. Bullying doesn't focus on anything, but it actually slides stuff and hidden feelings and agendas under the rug,
3: yes.
1: that people haven't. And so I don't want to tend to stray too much or too far away from my story. But now we've talked about, well, I want to know one thing I've heard you say, and I've noticed that you focused on it, is a track. Mm-hmm. You need to talk about what a track is.
5: A track is basically like your path, basically. So everybody has English and math in camp, but I think towards the end of the day, after your academic tracks go on, you go to your arts track, which is, you know, like we said earlier, acting, beat making, digital media, all that good stuff.
1: Mm-hmm.
5: And it's like, it's basically your contribute, how you're contributing to the play at the end of it. Well, that's how I took it.
1: So what is your version of a track? Is that, mm-hmm. you want to add something to
3: it? And then also towards the first week of camp, towards the end of each day after our academic classes, you get to test out the tracks, and then after mm-hmm. everybody's tested out each track, you get to vote on which track that you would want to be in. And like she said, it's how you are able to contribute to the final production and performance that we have towards the end of the camp.
1: And so what's your...
4: Pretty much what they said, but I think how you contribute to the play at the end of the camp and how you play your part, your role in the play.
1: So now, let me ask with the track, the academics. So you're addressing education, so you're learning. We're going to make sure you can read and write, right?
5: Mm-hmm. Yeah.
1: And then you're going to have a little bit more fun, and you're going to get your hobbies and your dreams and things together that you mm-hmm. like to yes. do as far as industries, as far as journalism or podcasting, or filming, or dancing and directing. But then you're going to still meet friends
5: yeah. mm-hmm.
1: that are going to open doors later on yes. and that you're going to take. And what do you got to add?
2: I just think it's really cool just watching all of them. First of all, even just Paris, like I remember her first year at camp. She was so quiet, so withdrawn. Now, your first year, did you do songwriting?
4: I did dance.
2: You did dance. Okay. And then, but your first year, Gregory, you did songwriting, right?
3: No, I did acting both years.
2: You did acting too, both years, okay. But just watching them just come out of their shells and just show up this way, and the fact that they volunteer, like, we put in here, like, oh, we have this opportunity to come on this show. And immediately, were you the last person? But it was like three people, and immediately they were the first free. They was like, oh, yeah, I'm going to go on. I have no problem. I'm ready.
1: So how do y'all like the show that I've invited you to?
5: Oh, it's nice. I think it's a really good opportunity for us to get, you know, the program out there because I think it's a good opportunity for us to get Keys out there and just for the youth to know what they are able to do.
3: And it's a good opportunity to be able to share our experience and what we've been through and maybe help the youth find out something they can enjoy to do during
1: that's
3: the summer.
1: That's positive. Mm-hmm. Yes. Want to say something else?
5: No, I would disagree.
1: This is, okay, that's wonderful. Now, let me ask you guys this and being honest because Miss Mahogany Jones is here and also Miss Courtney. What do you all think about the mentorship?
5: Yes, I like,
1: Go ahead and tell. I just want to go. She's going to know that how you all feel. Let's get it on out there.
5: When I first got to camp, kind of get sidetracked. I had something bad, like, when my mom signed me up, and I'm like, bro, like, because I'm thinking that my mom's not going to look out for me, because then I'm looking at her phone, she looking at this camp, and I'm seeing Ms. Mo on her, I'm like, okay, this seems pretty cool, and she's like, oh yeah, I signed you up, and I'm just like, I'm kind of iffy, but I'm like, just look at the people on the page, like, just thinking about the people, like, the mentors on the page, I'm like, oh, okay. Seemed pretty cool. Then when I actually got to camp, and then I saw Miss Mo, you know, addressing the group and stuff, mm-hmm. I was like, yeah, this is a place that I want to come back to because it's just like, you know that the camp is built off love and just success, and it makes you want to be like...
1: So you say, excuse me, that the camp is built off of what?
5: Love and success. process.
1: So you're going to really feel that someone cares about you at this camp, becoming a part of your life. And you're going to leave, or you tell me you're making achievements. You know you're going to leave with possible achievements met?
3: Yes.
1: Approachable achievements met?
3: Yes.
1: Agreeable achievements met?
3: Yes.
1: Take with life achievements and future met?
3: Yes.
1: Wasn't that, well, that's got to be a wonderful program.
5: Because it's like she really, Ms. Mo really, like, looks out for you. Like, it's like, the whole time I've been at camp last year, she didn't disrespect nobody purposely. And I just really think that that's an approach that everybody should have. Like, and speaking of opportunities, when all three of us, we are in the ambassadors group training. So, and I just really like the opportunities that we are able to be presented to, because just being in camp, you wouldn't be able to be on the radio. You wouldn't be able to be on the news. And I feel like once you step up, and you just really get out your comfort zone, like, you're able to get opportunities like this. You're able to, like, understand what you want to be later in life.
1: Oh, yes. Yeah, everybody's going to get a turn. It's you know how we do this. Go ahead.
3: And with my first year before Miss Mo was the camp director, when she was my teacher, my English teacher, it was when she was one of my teachers, she had made the class enjoyable where I was still able to learn.
1: Mm-hmm.
3: And every day after that, I had came to camp knowing that I was excited to see Miss Mo and learn in her class and still be able to have fun. And knowing that I was able to, going to be able to see my academic teacher, and just like with the morning stuff we do and the pick-me-ups and the games and different activities we do with all the people, it allows you to build a connection and relationship not only with the fellow campers but with also with the staff. That way they're able to know you and you're able to know them, where there's no animosity.
1: So this is a relationship and a rapport that you're building. Mm-hmm. And after you go on it, you really can reach back and have mentors in place, and you actually can introduce other people to these mentors so they can begin to enjoy the rewards of what you guys have been through, right?
3: Mm-hmm. And when I had applied, even though I didn't end up going, and when I had applied to DSA last fall, this year, I was able to reach back to the acting teacher at Keys to Life so she could write me a recommendation.
1: Oh, so you're getting recommendations for colleges and into programs and for jobs. So you actually starting through this program to build a pathway. I guess that's why you do call it a track into your lives.
3: Yes.
1: Almost like a little career exploration type of thing. Oh, that's wonderful.
5: To add to that, like you said, career exploration, like, so when I grow up, I want to be a director, and I'm like,
1: oh.
5: When I grow up, I want to be a director. So I was like, oh, theater tech, I want to definitely sign up for that. But me being, like, you know, a little self-conscious about not being able to make friends, I'm like, I probably just should go into beat making. But theater tech really opened up, like, a new set of directing to me. Like, we did a podcast. We got to see different arts. And I just thought that was really cool, because if you want to be an actor, if you want to make beats, it can really give you a different mindset of that. So I think that's why the tracks are important.
4: And also to add to what Journey was saying, I think that, you know, during my time at Keys, you know, I had did the acting track, and I was like, you know, maybe I'm just going to be like one of the background characters. And I was like, I'm just going
1: to
4: be on the side.
1: Background character. Girl, you deserve to be in the front the way you grabbing that mic.
4: I kind of want to be on the side, but I think one of the acting teachers, she had pushed me, and she was like, you know, you could be one of the main characters, and I think Keys really helped me discover, like, a passion and a talent that I didn't know that I had.
1: That fear to step up. It's kind of like, don't sit back and let someone else get a part that you know you would have been perfect for.
4: Exactly.
1: Right?
3: Yeah.
1: Okay. So they're giving you that confidence that you need, that extra, that go get it, where I don't think I would have did it, but now I know I can step up. Oh, I'm so proud of you. Isn't that just such a wonderful experience?
3: Yes. And to build on to what they were saying about self-confidence, my first year when I had did the acting track, I didn't get the role that I had wanted, but I was still, like, a background character. And then in my second year, Well, then last year I wasn't like as confident, and at first I wasn't going to go for the main role that I had wanted, but because of like my confidence and because I knew one of my, because I knew my cousin also wanted to go for it, but then I had went for the role and gained confidence, and then I had ended up getting the main lead character role that one.
1: So how many? Wait a minute. Hold on. Wait a minute. Now, wait. So, y'all talking about main parts and characters. So, I know when y'all make it big, I'm going to get some tickets to some kind of something. Right?
3: Yes.
1: I'm going to be able to have a front row seat or something. Because yes. I know you all are going to do it. Look like y'all going to do something big. I can see it.
3: Yes.
1: And is this the kind of confidence that I'm understanding that the keys and you get with the partnership with Union? This is where it's coming
0: yes.
1: from.
0: Yes. And honestly, like, kind of going into a metaphor, confidence is key. Like to kind of dig into something, like, because keys to life, just think about this, keys to life, confidence, like Gregory said, you have to have confidence in order to, like, be able to step up and do something that you really want, and that's what I, like, kind of what I think is, in order to be successful and to be, really step out of that zone that you're in, you have to have confidence when it comes to keys to life. So, me, I was kind of nervous to, like, even talk to people, and I'm not that type of person, so I was kind of shut down, but then when I got into my track, I was really thinking, like, oh, yeah, we finna cook. So then I ended up becoming, like, stage manager of the year, I think, and that really showed me, like, yeah, you gotta be out there.
1: You're doing a wonderful, y'all doing a wonderful job. I like what's going on here. I like what you're doing, and they do too. And I know, you know, I just want to congratulate you on the things that you do. Miss Courtney, I know that you didn't think that you were going to just sit up over there and just play with that laptop. If you don't get over here where I can start interviewing, you're talking about she came to the show, she going to let Miss no, she not. I heard what she said, but she might as well get over here and get a headphone and sink, because what the city of Detroit does not know that they have a couple of other programs, and I'm going to get into talking with her about some of the other programs, but nobody's going to come on my show and not say something and contribute. You're not going to leave it to all the talking. We here, we a group, and everybody talking just fine. Join the conversation. How are you?
6: Yes, ma'am. I am doing just fine. And I was actually texting with our union staff. We have a group chat, and I'm telling them to tune in, and I hope that this is being recorded.
1: It's definitely being recorded, and it's going to be a replay. I'm going to tell you, I'm going to put it on a replay schedule, and I'm going to work with them so that they can link to the website and people can begin to take advantage of what's going on. But I'm definitely going to easily say it's going to be a replay at 10 o'clock tonight.
6: Okay.
1: So if you all want to go home and you want to tune in to 1440 WMKM live stream, look up there. It's 1440WMKM.com, and you'll be able to go in at 10. I'm going to put it in where you all can hear the show, because you're participating, and it's going wonderful.
6: Wonderful.
1: It truly is. Wouldn't you all agree?
2: Yes.
6: Well, I'm telling the team just how encouraging this conversation is. As you mentioned, the union this year is hosting 3 separate camps.
1: Mm-hmm.
6: Keys to Life is considered our life skills camp, and we teach life skills through the performing arts, and they are articulating wonderfully just how what we are teaching, how it's taking root.
1: I'm just loving it, and they're sitting here professional.
6: And then we also offer a workforce development camp called Level Up, where we have rising 9th and 10th graders who are being paid to explore careers and college life, and they're participating in field trips, but also what it means to develop the necessary soft skills that are needed to be successful in the workforce. And then we also have our Cave of Adullam Transformational Training Academy, the CATA, which is just for young men.
1: Now, you want to give us a little bit more detail about that. What did you just say? Let's go back up. Let's say it again. And it's for men, too?
6: Men. It's the Cave of Adullam Transformational Training Academy.
1: Listen, Detroit, she's telling you something good for these boys to teach them how to take these girls out. She got these daughters and stuff. Teach them how to get a job and take care and prepare for a proper future. Give it to us one more time.
6: The Cave of Adullam Transformational Training Academy.
1: We need that.
6: Yes. So it is focused on helping our young men grow spiritually,
1: yes,
6: physically,
1: and
6: emotionally, and yes, mentally. Yes, like, yes. What are the skills that are needed to be a well-rounded man?
1: It's, yes,
6: not just about who's the biggest, who's the toughest, who can fight the best. Mm-hmm. And we need those aspects.
1: We need the qualities.
6: Men, but we also need men who know how to think and who know how to calm down and, amen, assess the situation and utilize wisdom and when to be caring and gentle and all of those important skills that make up a whole young person. And so those are the three camps that we are working on. But again, this conversation is just so encouraging because we are in the midst of planning and doing all the things that it takes to launch not one camp, but three camps in three different locations.
1: Three camps, three locations.
6: All for free.
1: All for free. Listen, we're talking about eligibility. How much? It's free, $99. Let me hear you in that mic, so they need this information.
2: So the only eligibility requirement is that your age fits, and that, of course, we have their slots, which there are. So for Keys to Life, it's 11 to 13. For Workforce Development, it's 14 to – it's like rising 9th and 10th graders, right, primarily. And then for Cave of Adullam, it is the same thing. It's 11 to 13.
1: Mm-hmm. Wonderful, wonderful. I think these are – some wonderful programs. I think they do wonderful things to empower our young people, to get them ready for successful, approachable, achievable things that they're going to go through in life. And we're not setting them up here for failure. And as you heard it, City of Detroit, from the young people, this is something they certainly enjoy. May not have in the beginning. Would any of you in the beginning have just walked into this program? Did it have to be poured and melted onto you? Or is just the program something that when you heard about it, you just wanted to become a part of?
4: Yeah, I think when my mom told me she was signing me up, I was kind of skeptical. I'm like, what, a 6-week summer camp? But I'm like, I want to be at home.
1: And it says free. I can't get over it. Were the new friends like okay friends, okay type of friends you had to learn, or was everybody agreeable, or how did that work? Were they easy to meet? Was it easy to fit in is what I'm looking for. Some people, when they come away from their families and they try to, okay, I'm going into a new world, I want to know how approachable was it? Did you feel deserted? Did you have to, how long did it take before you felt like I could do this? That is wonderful. So it was a homely type of feeling, hospitable type. How'd you feel, Gregory?
3: I felt good coming into camp because I had also started camp with my cousins.
1: And how many of it were? How many started with you?
3: Two started with me.
1: Are they still there?
3: Mm-hmm.
1: Oh.
3: So both of them are also working.
1: So this is a sustainable program. Oh, I like that. Okay.
3: And then also, I was just able to make more friends through the encouragement from the team captains and, like, ambassadors, and through the pick-me-ups and the swag classes and the academic classes and the track classes.
1: I think that's wonderful.
6: Ooh. I just want to, Mahogany is sitting here and being very modest during this interview.
1: Oh, I could see they just doing all this and smiling. And I know she's the person of the hour because she's just great. Everybody is just loving it. And I don't think that she really expected that everybody kind of like just felt this way about her, huh? So she's getting she got some little mentors telling her things too. This is great. It's a good feeling. I can tell from the way she's smiling.
6: Well, she mentioned that she and the union's founder, over two decades have been creating together. But Keys to Life is actually started by Mahogany as an outgrowth of all of the amazing work that she does musically. She is a talented recording artist. I can't even begin to name the accolades and awards that she's received. She is known.
1: She better come back on my show and talk about it.
6: Yes, ma'am. You need to have
1: You know I have to tell. We got this sister to sister thing and people daring to be different. So, you know, that's an altogether different show. And she's going to help with that, too.
6: Mm-hmm. Yes. And so. Oh, no, we have to.
1: No, we're going to tell it. You better not let me find anything out. I'm telling everything with this mic right here.
6: The beautiful thing about Keys, and the students have alluded to it, is that Mahogany is not alone. It's such a talented group of artists and creators.
1: I could tell the way that the everything is, the feeling here, and it's like we confident, we ready for this, and we can do it. And that's what I like. It's like when I say, hey, take a seat, grab a mic. I like everything. I like the confidence because it does take confidence, but it does take character as well. See, when you are out here, you're dealing and people are looking. I'm going to look and say, okay, they're doing all of that over there. You all are very professional.
2: I want to jump in and speak to that, too, and I just want to say I think you just touched on the idea of just, like, character. And I think our young people are able to show up the way that they're able to show up because we, as a staff, really hold one another accountable.
1: And I like that. It's the respect. What I see here is the respect. And that's what I like. You've got a program that they enjoy. It's almost like you don't have to ask for the respect. Because they give it. You know, it's a program we like. They already know to be here. This is not a game. This is something that's going to help us with our careers. It's going to take us a long way in the future. And to get the people that are putting in the time, we know that they don't have funding for this. They don't have funding for that. So for people to be dedicating their time to be able to just be there for us to make sure that we achieve, it's really about us, which gives you a different look. And when you come in every day, I'm quite sure Mahogany, just as today I had a technical difficulty and all my edges is gone, y'all. So you put that on the acting, all my edges is gone. I come in here and things is happening. We having technical difficulties. I like comedy. I'm like, oh, Lord, I need you now. I need him because things go on and things has happened. But beyond that, you still find the ability to be able to go about your day in a charismatic way. And that's what I see. I see Gregory, I see Journey, and I see Paris. And I see you girls know what to do. I see you're confident. You're not running from the mic. You let me sit down, let me tell it. Because why? I've taken the time to be a part of something that has given me the achievable process to empower myself. And now, I just want to commend you and just take time and say thank you. Thank you for coming on my show. Thank you for being a part of something that's going to have your future established for you. Because you're making and laying the ground, as you say, the track, the pathway now. And what I like most is you're utilizing all of the things. You're not throwing it away. Some people never see what's around them, and they missed the mark. They right there at the goal, and they missed the mark. But you all are on it. You're carrying yourselves as Christian women.
6: And young men.
1: Young man. I want to keep saying Gregory, and I wanted to say that. And, man, Gregory, you already know you're doing things, and I can say, because I was wondering. I was like, but, you know, I didn't want to say nothing, but for all you do, young men, young women and men. God is good all the time.
2: All the time. And I want to say, too, like, thank you. You know, again, them being able to have this experience. Journey is so good with, like, technical things. And now to hear, you're such a great speaker.
1: Yes.
2: So we hope that we can collaborate with you or coordinate, connect, you know.
1: Well, of course you're going to be able to.
2: What you do, you know, in this realm. Because that's pretty much what digital media is.
1: Yes.
2: It's like content creators. And so this is great. Thank you for even inviting us. Because the other things that we have done, we haven't had an opportunity to have a great deal of our youth. And the fact that you made them just the primary focus was really awesome.
1: Oh, yeah, I have to, because I have to see what's going on and be a good civic humanitarian in my community and an advocate for young people that want to be different, that want the help, that want what we all come together to do. Listen, this is nothing different. I'm no different than Auntie at home sitting on the porch. But Auntie wants to tell what everybody is doing, and I'm kind of nosy like Mrs. Kravitz. We used to look at a show called Bewitched, and every time you look around, Miss Kravitz was looking out the door, and she was telling her husband something about Darren and lady across the street. And I'm like that because I'm looking at the kids. Was it because I want to make sure, because you are what's important to us. We it takes all of us to raise you, but we also we want to be proud when we raise you and know that we've instilled the right soft skills, skill set, life skills, everything that you need to be successful. We want to know that you have it.
5: And I just want to say real quick, like, us being here, me, Paris, Gregory, I just want to say us being here really shows how Keys has, like, impacted our lives in a positive way, because if it wasn't for Keys, one, I wouldn't be doing this interview, and two, I wouldn't be able to, like, really express myself how I want to be expressed. So I just want to thank Keys for that, too.
4: And I think I also want to say I think Keys has really changed my life, because, you know, I used to not be able to speak in front of crowds. Like, I was just so shy and, like, oh, I'll be in the back. But I think Keys has really, you know,
1: brought you front and center.
4: Yeah, have helped me to get better confidence.
1: Made you approach what you wouldn't approach.
4: Yeah.
1: So you're no longer stressed. You are a success.
4: Yep.
1: Oh, I'll fix a T-shirt for you while we sit up here. Because I got a T-shirt factory. I got a T-shirt factory, and I want to help with y'all. And I want to work with, let's put it on a T-shirt. After we accomplish, we put it on our back. Right? That's called put it on a T-shirt. Let's make a T-shirt. So I certainly thank you all for coming. And I want, is there anything else you'd like to add? Because we got about 6 minutes, and we're going to use all six of them. You want to say something?
6: Well, I just wanted.
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10: 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Hallelujah. Praise the Lord. One more time. We are here again on a beautiful Wednesday. Welcome to the Precious Diamond Radio Ministries right here on WMKM 1440 on your radio dial. Praise the Lord. We thank God for his goodness, and that is your AM radio dial. We thank God for being here today. We thank God for another beautiful praise and worship this morning. We thank God for being in our midst this morning, for continually blessing us all throughout the day. Praise the Lord. And it's not just while we're on the line, but when we hang up, the Spirit of the Lord still rests, rules, and abides with us. Praise God. And I'm telling you, it's been a wonderful day, just being in the presence of the Lord, being in his presence. It is an awesome thing to be in the presence of the Lord. If you've done wrong and you're in his presence, you can always repent. He will forgive you for what you have done wrong. Praise the Lord. We thank God for his goodness today, for his mercy, for his grace. Hallelujah. We give him the praise and glory.

Up until this evening, we thank you, Lord, for your goodness and your mercy. Thank you, hallelujah, for stepping in to be in our midst where you said in your word, where two or three are gathered together in my name, there I will be in the midst of them. And Lord, we invite you even here today, right now, in this broadcast, we invite you, let your presence be known. Let your anointing be revealed in the name of Jesus. Let your anointing be upon the word, O God, that I read today. Lord, we thank you for each and every one that is listening, and whether in the hospital, Lord, we ask that you touch in Jesus' name. Whether behind the prison wall, we thank you for setting free. For you said in your words, you are anointed to set the captive free. And we thank you for not just a second chance, but more than a second chance. We thank you, O God. Thank you, Lord. Hallelujah. We thank you for each and every engineer here at this radio program. We ask you, Lord, that you'll touch each one. Sister Clarissa, touch in a special way. Bless her ministry. Thank you, Lord, for your goodness and your mercy. We thank you, O God, for the doors that are open, hallelujah, that allow your word to go out to the masses over the radio waves. We thank you, Lord, and we ask you to continue to bless in Jesus' name. And, Lord, we ask today that you do a new thing, that you'll help somebody listening who don't know you in the pardon of their sin, that you'll touch their heart and their mind, that you'll convict them and convince them that they ought to repent in the name of Jesus and come to you, that you will give them life eternal. And, Lord, we thank you. We give you the praise and glory and honor. In Jesus' name we do pray. Amen. Let the words of my mouth and the meditation of my heart be acceptable in thy sight. O Lord, my strength and my redeemer. Hallelujah. Praise the Lord. Well, we do have something to say, and it is from the word of God. And we just want to make mention of his word that he's speaking to the people. And this word is also to us because we are his people. We are the sheep of his pasture. What he said long, long ago, it is also to us. It applies to us today. And we have to accept this word. We have to eat this word. For we know man cannot live by bread alone, that is, by Wonder Bread, that Millie's Bread, and all those different kinds of bread, the French bread, and the Italian breads, and the croissants. We can't just live by that. The dressings that we eat, and steaks, and the boiled food that we eat, the spinach, the cabbage and the greens, and we need all that, but the scripture tells us we can't just live off of natural food, but we must have the word, every word of God. We must survive on every word that proceedeth out of the mouth of God. Praise the Lord. With that, we're going to start in the book of Mark, and this tells us, he began again to teach by the seaside, and there was gathered unto him a great multitude, so that he entered into a ship and sat in the sea. Don't you wish you could do that? Jesus had beautiful places where he could just sit. In the sea, just go, you know, and he walked on that sea, but he could just go and sit there and relax and teach. And he said, and the whole multitude was by the sea on the land. And so they were on the land looking at Jesus in the beautiful seaside, just sitting comfortably. And we can imagine that every now and then, the boat would go up and come down with the waves. That, my goodness, that is something to just think about in your mind. And we know, you know, we know we go on boats and different things even today. We go on cruises and we go on.

these little boats they have here. In the harbor, we go for rides on the boat. So we can imagine what joy he was getting just from nature itself. And let's go to the word. It says, and he taught them many things by parables and said unto them in his doctrine, hearken, which means to listen. Behold, there went out a sower to sow. Now this, what I'm reading to you now, is written in red, which means, this is what I've been always told, if it's written in red, this is Jesus himself speaking. Verse 4 says, and it came to pass, as he sowed, some fell by the wayside, and the fowls of the air came and devoured it up. And some fell on stony ground, where it had not much earth. And immediately it sprang up, because it had no depth of earth. So remember, we said there was a sower who went out to sow. And when we're talking about sowing in this manner, we're talking about seed. In this manner, he's talking about some seed. Now, we do know about the seamstress using a sewing machine. We're not talking about that. And we also know about how people can do some dirt to some people. And we always say, you're going to reap what you sow. We're not talking about that part right now. But we're talking about how this sower went out to put down seed to see something grow. And so it's telling us, Jesus is telling us what happened in the first two cases. He said, some fell by the wayside, and the fowls of the air came and devoured it up. And some fell on stony ground, hard ground. And you can imagine what that looked like when you see, you know, you see driveways or pavements or sidewalks where there's, you know, grass growing between the cracks. You can imagine how that looked. It says some fell on stony ground where it had not much earth, and immediately it sprang up because it had no depth of earth. But when the sun was up, it was scorched, and because it had no root, it withered away. And some fell among thorns. And so when you hear this, the way that we hear the seed falling, the way that we hear how and where the seed fell, we can imagine there must have been a wind. There was some wind, because it didn't all fall in the same exact spot. So verse 7 tells us, and some fell among thorns, and the thorns grew up and choked it, and it yielded no fruit. And the other fell on good ground, well, praise the Lord, and did yield fruit that sprang up and increased, and brought forth some 30, and some 60, and some 100. And it does not say 30, 60, and 100 fold. That's not in here. It says some 30, some 60, and some 100. And he said unto them, he that have ears to hear, let him hear. And when he was alone, they that were about him with the 12 asked of him the parable. And he said unto them, and so there were some who didn't want to leave without knowing exactly what Jesus was saying. And so he went to break it down to them. He said unto them,
Unto you it is given to know the mystery of the kingdom of God. But unto them that are without, all these things are done in parables, that seeing they may see and not perceive, and hearing they may hear and not understand, lest at any time they should be converted, and their sin should be forgiven them. And he said unto them, know ye not this parable? And how then will ye know all parables? The sower soweth the word. And these are they by the wayside where the world is sown. But when they have heard, Satan cometh immediately and taketh away the word that was sown in their heart. Haven't you seen that before? You've seen people who have had the word given to them, but instead of them following the good word, they go out and still do wrong. That's what you call a difference between saved and born again. If they're saved, they may be saved and know of the Lord, but they have not been born again. They're saved, and so they do some things. They come to church and do some things good, but when they get out, they still doing worldly stuff, still identifying with the world. And then he said, this is where the word is sown. But when they have heard, Satan cometh immediately and taketh away the word that was sown in their heart. And these are they likewise which are sown on stony ground, who when they have heard the word, immediately receive it with gladness, and have no root in themselves, and so endure but for a time. Afterward, when affliction or persecution arises, for the word's sake, immediately they are offended. So you've seen that, you know, there is a scripture in the Bible, Philippians 4 and chapter 4:19. He says, but my God shall supply all your need according to his riches and glory. Well, some people, like I say, saved. They go to church and they hear this word, and then they come up desperate. They don't have food that they want on the table, or they don't have what they desire to wear, or they don't have the finance that they perceive that they need. And so they'll go out and they'll say, that's not for me, because I need to go and do this and I need to go and do that so I can have my needs met. But this is what the word is telling you, that they are offended when they come into these situations, when affliction or persecution arise for the word's sake, immediately they are offended. And these are they which are sown among thorns, such as hear the word, and the cares of this world, and the deceitfulness of riches, and the lust of other things entering in choke the word, and it becometh unfruitful. And you know some people like that. You can speak to them about the Lord and talk to them about his goodness and his mercy all day long. But they, while you even talking to them, while you even trying to explain the word and explain the gospel to them, their mind is on something else that they want to hurry up and get to. They don't even have what you're talking about in their mind. And then when you get done talking to them, they say, okay, and smile, laugh, and go on and do whatever it is the world is calling for them to do. And so the world
have choked out the word, just like thorns would choke out your seed, your fruit, or your vegetable that you plant. Praise the Lord. And then in verse 20, it said, and these are they which are sown on good ground, such as hear the word and receive it and bring forth fruit. And this is what the Lord is looking for us to do. Bring forth fruit. And we've said before, if you have anything good, you don't just want to keep it to yourself. You want to share sometime with somebody. In order to bring forth fruit, you got to get out and open up your mouth and tell somebody what it is that you have. If it's good enough for you, it ought to be good enough for someone else. But if you're ashamed of what you have, I've heard some people say it's a poor frog that don't praise his own pond. And so if you're ashamed of your pond where you are, then you won't open your mouth. You just walk around like, oh, yeah, I got something. But I'm not going to give you any. I'm not going to help you to overcome with what I have. Oh, my Lord, that's a sick person. Sick. And I would say they need to be reborn. Because if you got something so good and you're not going to share, and you allow others to be led down to the devil, you're going to be held accountable. And so then he said, these are the ones that fell on good ground, such as hear the word and receive it and bring forth fruit. Bring forth fruit. Some 30-fold. Now, here's where we see the fold. Some 30-fold, some 60, and some 100. So it was only on the 30-fold that we hear the fold. It's not on 60-fold and 100-fold. We hear people saying that, but that's not the way it is in the scripture. It says some 30-fold, some 60, and some 100. Praise the Lord. And so the Lord is allowing us to know that what we have, we need to share it. But if we don't have it, then we need to go and get it. We need the word of God. And right here in the next verse, it lets us know. And he said unto them, is a candle brought to be put under a bushel or under a bed and not to be set on a candlestick? In other words, if you got the word, you got the light. You are the one with the light. You ought to be standing out there and seeing. Your light ought to be shining. For there is nothing hid which shall not be manifested, neither was anything kept secret, but that it should come abroad. If any man have ears to hear, let him hear. I'm going to read a few more verses. And he said unto them, take heed what ye hear. With what measure ye meet, it shall be measured to you. And unto you that hear shall more be given. For he that hath, to him shall be given. And he that hath not, from him shall be taken even that which he hath. And we've seen that with those people that the man gave them some gifts. One 5 gifts, one 2, and the other one 1. And the one that had 1 went and hid his gift. And because he hid it, he was lost. Hallelujah. Let's go a little bit further in this lesson. It's just a beautiful thing just to read the word of God. We don't have to make up nothing. We don't have to say much because the word is explaining itself. And it says, if you have ears to hear, then listen. And he said, so is the kingdom of God.
as if a man should cast seed into the ground and should sleep and rise night and day, and the seed should spring and grow up, he knoweth not how. For the earth bringeth forth fruit of herself, first the blade, then the ear, after that the full corn in the ear. And so we know when you are saved, you don't get everything all at once. He's showing you how growth happens. He's showing you what happens when the word is sown into your heart. But when the fruit is brought forth, immediately he put it in the sickle because the harvest is come. And so we are part of the growth. Praise the Lord. We are part of what the Lord is coming back for. And when he comes, he's going to put in the sickle, and he's going to harvest the world of his fruit. He's going to harvest this world, and we'll be taken up, praise the Lord. And verse 30 says, and he said, whereunto shall we liken the kingdom of God? Or with what comparison shall we compare it? It is like a grain of mustard seed. And the Lord keeps showing us. He keeps showing us these parables about seeds. Because once you plant a seed, and you plant it in the right place, it's not just going to stay there. You can plant a seed in one spot, and after a while, you'll see that it had grown all across the ground from where you planted it. Praise the Lord. And so that's what we ought to be. Like we said, if you're a light, you ought to be shining bright. If you're that light. And this is what he's comparing the kingdom of God. He said, it is like a grain of mustard seed, which when it is sown in the earth is less than all the seed that be in the earth. But when it is sown, it groweth up and becometh greater than all herbs. And see, when you have the word for real, you might be a small person, but that light will shine so bright. And it said, and shooteth out great branches, so that the fowls of the air may lodge under the shadow of it. Praise the Lord. And we thank God

0: And we know that from Psalm 91, it says he that dwelleth in the secret place of the Most High. And where do you think his secret place is? We can't go hide up under no rock. No. But when we get into the Word of God, when we fellowship with him, we are in his secret place. We are able to get on the branches of that word that we have heard, that we have taken in, and have allowed that light to shine within us. We're able, hallelujah, to lodge where he is. And this is what he said, the fowls of the air may lodge under the shadow of it. Praise the Lord. And we are that, hallelujah, we are more than the fowls of the air. We're more than the birds in the air. He thinks more of us than he thinks of the birds in the air, even though he has clothed them at one time. And they carry their clothes forever. We have to change our clothes, but they have those beautiful colors on them, blue. I've seen one bird so beautiful, yellow and blue and white. So beautiful, you can't even explain where did that bird come from. So beautiful. But he allows them to be clothed in beauty, and he thinks even more of us than he does of the fowls of the air. He allows us to dwell under the shadow of his wings. Praise the Lord. And we thank God for the word of God. We got to remember when you're sowing, hallelujah, sometimes somebody don't want to receive your word. But when you're sowing and you're sharing the word, there is somebody who's willing and waiting to hear. And that is what we would call the good ground. When we get to the good ground, you share that word of God, and it is going to grow. It is going to bring forth fruit. Some 30-fold, some 60, and some 100. And we thank God for this word of God tonight. Praise the Lord. And I hope that there was something said in this word that will help you along your spiritual journey. I hope the word has helped you. I declare this word is coming forth in Jesus' name. We thank God for the word. And for those of you that are not saved, oh, hallelujah, ask the Lord to come into your life, to forgive you for your sin, to set you free, to wash you in his blood, and to claim you as his child, and make a vow.
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4: 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You know, I've been saying this for years, the number one station in the nation. God bless you, Evangelist Sarah Bell has joined us. God bless you, young woman of God. 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Yes, Pope.

0: Christian singer, along with my beautiful sister, Pastor Sarah Riddle Taylor. Amen. But I'm going to be hosting this show for today. Are you ready? Get ready, get ready. 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Glory to God. 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Now, somebody said, well, Pastor, I don't have Comcast, and it's okay. Hey! Guess what? You can get our shows on BGN TV Gospel Network. That's the Bell Global Network, yes. And you know what? Somebody, you're listening, you're watching this Facebook Live, go to Anton Choir, boy, Bell Page. Get out that boat. 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
0: I say the number one station in the nation. 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And I'm also going live right now, right here, right now, live on Facebook Live, amen. Hey there, trying to get this Facebook camera just a few difficulties, but hang on in there with me. And thank you so much, DJ. I tell you, I appreciate you and your expertise of helping me to get this word out over the airwaves. Amen. And as always, to all of the listeners who tuned in now by your car radio, a shout out to you. Those that tuned in by the 1440.com, a shout out to you. And shout out to all of those that have been friends and partners to our ministry. Hey, here's our first radio attendee. God bless my youngest daughter. Always say young lady, beautiful outside, inside, teacher, preacher. Amen. She's assistant pastor at Exciting Life Christian Center and an entrepreneur. God bless you, Pastor Sarah Bell. She says, praise the Lord, everyone. She says, God is worthy to be praised. Yes, he is. And just come on in, and as our Facebook partners and friends come in, I absolutely will acknowledge them. Amen. I have a very good word today. It's not a word of that's hard to understand, a very word that's going to be in simplicity. And it is that God will deliver you. Amen. God will deliver you. That's why you always got to make the Word of God personal. You can say, God will deliver me. Amen. So we're going to know I've got some scriptures for you to turn to and not only just read and not reflect on them. You know, write them down. So go to, of course, I'll tag a neighbor, tag a friend. Tell them that Exciting Life radio show is on the air with Pastor Darlene Bell. And I want you to get your iPad or paper, pencil, ink pen and paper, or you want to text a note, however it is, go back, read the scriptures, think about what they mean, how you can apply these scriptures to your life or to your circumstance. You know, God's word is a very living word. He says that his word is a two-edged sword, cutting asunder, but it's alive. And I believe the very breath of God is in his word. So let's look at deliverance in the Bible. It means to rescue or

give freedom from danger, bondage, or evil. Amen. You know, if you're in a place now that you say, Lord, I just need some help. Amen. Hey, my oldest daughter, the beautiful Marietta Elliott, has stopped by. God bless you, Marietta. And she's a teacher, special ed teacher, and an actress. God bless you. Pastor Sarah Bell says hallelujah and amen. We got these live audiences going on, and I tell you, we're having a good time. So we're talking about that God will deliver you. And I want you to say that God will deliver me. And deliverance in the Bible, once again, means a rescue or freedom from danger, bondage, or evil. Amen. It is an act of God stepping in to save you. And God can save you from physical ailments. Some people have been wrestling with sickness. Go to your word. Isaiah 53:5 has given a promise that he was wounded for our transgression. He was bruised for our iniquity. The chastisement of our peace was upon him, and with his stripes we are healed. Hallelujah. So, let me just ask a question. What can God deliver a person from? Well, let's go back to the sickness. Amen. God does not want you to suffer and be in pain, because that scripture I just read shows that he has already healed us. Our healing took place on Calvary. I'm going to recite Isaiah 53:5 one more time. But he was wounded for our transgression. He was bruised for our iniquity. The chastisement of our peace was upon him. That's why he was bruised. That's why he was beat. Amen. That's why it says he had 39 stripes. But it says, but with his stripes we what? Are healed. And then it's re-emphasized in 1 Peter 2:24, which the word says, by whose stripes you were healed. So that's present tense, you are, and then there's the past tense, you were. So it's already happened. Amen. Some people, what do you need healing from? And some sicknesses are physical, but some sicknesses can be mentally. Well, he has declared in 2 Timothy 1:7, God has not given us the spirit of fear, but he's given us power, love, and what? A sound mind. Some people need deliverance from alcohol. Maybe you started off, having fun, social events, just drinking a little bit, but you got carried away. Then you start drinking every day. Amen. And then the alcohol took control over you. Well, it's nothing to be ashamed of, because there are groups out here that can help you, but God can help you as well. He can deliver you from alcohol and drugs. Amen. Anything that you're taking that's changing your mind, or it messing with your mind, you need to just leave it alone. The Bible says stay sober-minded, because the adversary, your devil, not your devil, the devil, your adversary, walketh around seeking whom he may devour. Ooh, Pastor Sarah Bell is clapping her hands. She said, rich work. Thank you. She says, yes, it's already done. He will deliver you from oppression, depression, anxiety. And I pray for a lot of young people, because the first thing they said, Pastor, pray for my anxiety. Don't claim that as yours. And some older people, too. Don't say, oh, well, my this or my that. Amen. No. And just because your numbers are increasing doesn't mean, you know, some people say, well, you know, you get old, you expect. No, I expect, like Moses. He was 120 years, and none of his natural forces were abated. He was climbing mountains. He could see. He was strong. And that's what God wants for us. He wants to keep you strong.
and healthy and full of vitality. Amen. Age is nothing but a number. So God will deliver you from perversion. Amen. Yes, I said it, perversion. Your lifestyle and your life has to be lined up with God's word, his standard, not the world's standard, because the world has no standard. Amen. Hallelujah. Pastor Sarah's clapping her hands. She says, thank you, Lord. He will deliver you from thinking. That means your thinking is not in line with God's word. Maybe you're always thinking on the negative. And don't expect everybody's thinking to be according to how you are thinking. That's thinking. Well, they should have. No, they're not thinking like you. Or God will deliver you from overthinking. He'll deliver you from homelessness. Amen. Somebody, you may be out in the street. Maybe you have a phone and you're tuned into this station. God will help you to get in a home. He'll rescue you from homelessness. He'll rescue you from hopelessness, from hurt. Hurt that's been going on in your life for years and years, and you won't let go. Let it go. Let the past be the past. He will deliver you from that. He'll deliver you from being a broken heart. He'll deliver you from being broke, too. Amen. That's something else. Because God doesn't want his children to be all broke. And don't claim, oh, I'm, don't say it out your mouth. You have what you say. But if you're brokenhearted, and it happens in life, life is going to keep on what? Life. I don't care what your title is. You can be an apostle, a bishop, a pastor, evangelist, minister. You can be a disciple. Amen. You can be a trustee. You can even be a clown. Life is going to go on. But Jesus said, I came to give you life, oh, and that more abundantly. So Jesus is our deliverer. He will deliver you anything from anything that the enemy has tried to put on you. Oh, Pastor Darlene, this is a good word. Thank you, Holy Ghost, for this word. Thank you, Pastor Sarah said, yes, she said, awesome word. Thank you so much. Amen. I see you speaking to Charlie. And why Charlie isn't showing up on here? This is technology. But I'm going to go along with you, Sarah. Hi, Charlie. Hey, I see that Sheila Washington, all the way from Miami, Florida, has stepped in. God bless you, Sheila. God bless you, Charlie. Amen. Woo! Sarah said, laugh out loud when I said, he'll deliver anybody, even a clown. Amen. The word today, well, God will deliver you. He'll rescue you. And you can say, God will deliver me. Amen. You go on looking in all the wrong places for love and satisfaction in life, and you're still not going to be happy. Hey, there's my youngest son, Dre. Bell Rock, God bless you, Andre. Amen. Sheila says, hello. Hello, Sheila. So, since we have some new listeners on here, let me tell you what God will deliver you from. Sickness, oppression, thinking, overthinking, homelessness. Amen. Depression, perversion. I said it, perversion. That's right. He'll deliver you from hopelessness, hurt. And you know what God said? Say suicide. I don't know. I know it's not for anybody on here, but God said he will deliver you from those suicidal thoughts, thinking that, oh, nobody will miss me. Oh, they'll miss you, all right. Yes, they will. But we bind to come against the spirit of suicide. It could be somebody that's going to tune in. They may be tuning in now or later, but we bind that spirit. He will deliver you. Hallelujah. He will deliver you from a broken heart. And again, anything that the enemy is trying to put on you. Ooh, we got a good word, boy. We got a good audience. God bless those that tuned in. You driving. You are driving.
Amen. I don't see you, but I feel you in the spirit. This word is for you. This word is for those that's listening on the app, gospel1440.com. Now, I have a few scriptures that will also encourage you. Let's look at Joel, that's J-O-E-L, in the Old Testament, 2:25. And I will restore to you the years that the locust has eaten. You know, you could get eaten up by life. Have you ever gone to a school reunion? Hello. And I tell you, the ones that, you know, you started out in school with, they look, some of them still look the same. But then you look at some, you say, who are you again? Because they have been eaten up by life. Amen. And the ones that have been they've been in touch with God, God will revive you. So, let me go back to this Joel. Thank you, Sheila, for putting that down, 2:25. And I will restore the years that the locust has eaten, the cankerworm, and the caterpillar. These are all things in life. He says, I will restore, and the palmer worm, my great army which I sent among you. But God will restore what has been taken from you, what has been stolen from you. Thank you, Jay Bell. Ross says, love your outfit, Mom. Thank you, wonderful son. Thank you so much. This word is for all of us. Amen. That's why, let me give you St. John 10:10. Jesus said the thief comes to do what? Not to play with you, but to steal, kill, and destroy. But then he said, but I came to give you life, and that more abundantly. God wants you to enjoy your life. Amen. But he wants you to make good decisions in life, too. And he wants your life lined up with his word. It's not, have it your way. Have it your way in God's kingdom. No.

You are the clay. And then you can say, Lord, mold me and make me after thy will while I wait. Lord, I'm guilty. Amen. Let the Lord know. Lord, have your way. Hallelujah. Sarah, Pastor Sarah Bell says amen. Sheila Washington says God will restore what has been taken from you. Amen. Like that song says, a reaping the harvest that you promised me. Take back what the enemy stole from me, and I rejoice today. I say,

0: Hallelujah. You're going to recover, my sister. My brother, you are going to recover. Sarah's clapping her hands. She says, thank you, Lord. Sheila says, Lord, have your way. Thank you, Lord. Here's another scripture for you. 2 Samuel 22:2. The Lord is my rock. Not might be, but only you can decree and declare that. The Lord is my rock and my fortress and my deliverer. Amen. Then Psalm 34:17 says, the righteous cry and the Lord heareth. The righteous cry, and you are the righteous when you have accepted the Lord Jesus Christ as your Lord and your Savior. Amen. Bible says the righteous cry and the Lord delivers him out. The Lord is my rock and my fortress and my deliverer. Amen. Now, Psalm 34:17, that's where I was. The righteous cry and the Lord heareth and delivers them out of all their troubles. God will deliver you. Amen. And then Psalm 107:6 says, then they cried unto the Lord in their trouble, and he delivered them out of their distresses. Isn't that good news? And then Psalm 50:15 says, and call upon me in the day of trouble. I will deliver you, and you shall glorify me. Now, when God blesses you, hey, don't forget, tell everybody hi. Say hello. Say hello, this is Paco, our new little furry baby. He's over here next to me listening to the radio show. He loves the praise breaks as well. Amen. He's a busy little kitten. Let's look at John 4:4. Thank you, Sarah. Pastor Sarah says, glory. He says, incredible word. Thank you so much. 1 John 4:4 says, you are of God, little children. I don't care how grown we are. Chronologically, we are still children of God. You are of God, little children, and have and you have overcome them, because greater is he that is in you than he that is in the world. You got to remind yourself, greater is he that's in me than he that's in the world. Amen. Psalm 107:6 says, then they cried unto the Lord in their trouble, and he delivered them out of their distress. Amen. Some of the stuff I'm saying, I'll make sure I sing that on praise break. And talking about praise break, come on and join me. Those of you on Facebook, amen. Tonight at 9:30, 5-minute praise break with the Lord Jesus Christ, Pastor Darlene Bell, and I always say, and the VIP. Amen. But I'm going to make sure I sing that. Greater is he. And I want to say faithful. Yes. Hallelujah. Let's continue with this good word. Hallelujah. Psalm 107:6, they cried unto the Lord in their trouble, and he delivered them out of all their distresses. So I've given you, even from the word of God, God is a deliverer. And I'm going to offer you Jesus Christ in a moment or so. Psalm 34:17, the righteous cry out, and the Lord hears them. He delivers them from all their troubles. And 34:19 of Psalm said, many are the afflictions of the righteous. So God is letting you know, you are going to go through something, but the Lord delivers him out of them all. Just keep in mind, Luke 1:37 says, with God, all things apostle. And I want to end with this one, Mark 9:29. And he said unto them, we're talking about Jesus, this kind, whatever you're going through, it could be a kind that he's talking about, can come forth by nothing but by prayer and fasting. So ask God how you should fast. Fasting is just giving up something that you really, really love. Amen. Of course, some people, I know you're on medications. It's hard for you to fast physically, but you can fast socially. Honey, unplug that television. Say, Lord, I'm not going to watch TV for a span of such and such time. Honey, get off of social media. Hello. Texting. Let your phone operator get the text or look at it later. So there's a lot of ways you can fast to fast. Secular magazines, secular newspapers. And then you pray. Now, fasting the natural, omit a meal. I'm not going to eat breakfast today. I'm not going to eat lunch, breakfast and lunch. Just do little by little, unless you are acquainted with fasting. Then you can do more. Go 6 hours, 12 hours. But it's a sacrifice. Maybe liquids only. But anyways, I want to invite you to Jesus Christ. For God so loved the world that he gave his only begotten Son. And whosoever believeth in him should not perish, but have everlasting life. And that's St. John 3:16, 3:17 says, God did not send his Son into the world to condemn the world, but that the world through him might be saved. Amen. And so let's look at Romans 10:9-10, that if thou shalt confess with thy mouth or your mouth the Lord Jesus Christ and believe in your heart that God raised him from the dead, you shall be saved. For with the mouth man believeth unto righteousness. For with the heart man believeth unto righteousness, and with the mouth confession is made unto salvation. Pray this prayer with me now, and you will be born again. Say, Father, in the mighty name of Jesus, I believe that Jesus Christ is the Son of God. I believe he died on the cross just for me. I believe that they put him in a grave, but he is no longer there because God raised him from the dead. I believe that Jesus Christ is alive right now. And I want every man, woman, boy, and girl to pray this prayer. Dear Lord Jesus Christ, please come into my heart. Please save me. Forgive me of all my sins and my wrongdoings. Lord, I'm so sorry. Wash away all my sins with the blood of Jesus. Now, Lord, I ask you to come into my life, to be the Lord of my life, be the master of my life, be the director of my life, be my redeemer. Be my Lord and Savior. Do something special with my life. Thank you for hearing my prayer and answering my prayer. And according to your word, I'm right now, this very moment, born again. And my name is written in the Lamb's Book of Life. In Jesus' awesome name, amen. And I'd like to say welcome to the body of Christ. If you would like to support this ministry financially, and you have Cash App, simply Cash App, $, Pastor Darling Bell, all lowercase letters, Cash App, $. Amen. Pastor Darling Bell, all lowercase letters. Come on out this Sunday. You need to get in a good Bible-believing church. 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My sister, Pastor Sarah Raquel, is the co-pastor. Join us this Sunday, 2:30 p.m., 1650 Milverton Road. 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Troy, Michigan, 48083. We're right between John R. and DeQuinder off of Maple. I love you, but God loves you more. Amen.
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